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1: Listen, what do they mean? What's implicit when they point their finger at the American right saying, no, no, no, you guys are the most violent? Well, implicit in that is a condemnation of violence, right? There's a taboo that they know the American people do not appreciate extra legal violence in the pursuit of social change. That's why they're accusing the American right of pursuing it. So that's a good stigma. I can work with that. But at the same time, they also tend to ingratiate themselves with these latently potent, potentially violent movements, only the latest being the anti-Israel, pro-Hamas mobs, which you were saying in the earlier segment. You know, and I write in this book, quite a bit of the agitation that we've been subjected to from this cohort stretches back to the Cold War and statecraft by the KGB. A lot of these narratives that you hear from the activist class, neocolonial enterprise, a white outpost in the brown global south, a genocidaire, uses famine and rape as weapons of war. These were devices designed to advance the Soviet geopolitical project. They called it Zionology. After the wars in 1967 and 1973, the Soviet Union made a lot of bad investments in Arab armies. So it was just a practical project to discredit Israel. And you hear these narratives even today from the mouths of activists, all of whom the Democratic Party is trying to get in good with.
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4: ABC News, I'm Dave Packer. In Bakersfield, California, at this hour, a man is inside of a Chase Bank claiming to have a bomb and holding people inside. Sergeant Eric Celadon.
5: With the cooperation of our crisis negotiation team and the assistance of the FBI negotiations team, we were able to negotiate the safe surrender of one of the hostages.
4: An unspecified number of other hostages remain inside. U.S. Central Command confirming that the U.S., Kuwait, and Bahrain brought down Iranian ballistic missiles and drones, and that the U.S. conducted airstrikes on Keshem Island in response to attempted attacks by Iran across the Middle East. This is sirens activated in Bahrain, residents being urged to go to a safe location. And the Kuwait Army said its air defenses are currently confronting hostile missile and drone attacks. Primaries in six states today. Polls now closed in New Jersey. Polls close in Iowa, New Mexico, and South Dakota at 8 Central Time. All eyes on California, where voters are casting ballots in the race for governor and L.A. mayor. This is ABC News.
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0: Rising from the heart of the swamp, a beacon of truth is casting its light. 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
1: 844-484-3872, 844-4-THE-USA. That's the way to join us today, coast to coast, sea to shining sea. I told you a little bit a while ago, as we started our program today, in fact, that the news from yesterday that Iran had paused the negotiations, it certainly stank to high heaven. Stunk. It stunk to high heaven. And the reason I say that is because it seemed like IRGC propaganda. And then the president, of course, posted yesterday afternoon, guys, the negotiations continue with Iran. Here's the update. The reason I'm telling you this again is because the president just posted about this, that all of that nonsense from yesterday, that IRGC propaganda, was fake news. Fake news reports, the president says, that the Islamic Republic of Iran and the USA stopped speaking a few days ago are false and erroneous. They're erroneous. The conversations between us have been going on continuously, including 4 days ago, 3 days ago, 2 days ago. What am I going to say next, Jim? One day ago and today. Where they lead, one never knows. But as I told Iran, it's time, one way or another, for you to make a deal. You've been doing this for 47 years. It cannot be allowed to go on any longer. President Donald J. Trump. So a little breaking news update for you from the president of the United States saying, yes, we're negotiating. It continues. And they're still sending messenger pigeons to the gay deformed supreme leader inside of a cave somewhere in Iran. Happy Pride Month to the gay deformed supreme leader of Iran, who is trying to work on a deal. Wouldn't that be, that would be historic.
2: He's gay.
1: Wouldn't that be historic? You could add it to the long legacy of Pride Month history. It'd be great. It'd be a great thing to get a deal for Iran. We'll get back to some of that as news warrants. But let me tell you what I was obsessed with as I woke up this morning. I wake up, grab my cup of blackout, start reading the news, and I start thinking, hey, wait a second. I haven't received any messages. I haven't seen any headlines. I haven't received any push notifications. I haven't seen anything on social media about chaos in Newark, New Jersey last night. Nothing. It was crickets. It was nothing. What's happening right now? Were there riots going on in Newark last night? Was there an insurrection again? Because there'd been an insurrection every other night for the past week, as lefties are going absolutely crazy outside of an immigration facility. Where's all the rioting that we had seen? Now, before we get to what happened on Monday night, remember what happened on Sunday night. Sunday night, the cops finally mobilized. They rounded up all the insurrectionists. They kettled them, in the language of the police. They kettled them, meaning they surrounded them. They enclosed them. And then they threw them in a paddy wagon. They got them out of there. They arrested everybody. Dozens of insurrectionists arrested outside of that Newark facility, Delaney Hall. That brings us to Monday. And sure enough, the Monday news report was very good. Very good indeed. In fact, CBS New York, a local affiliate in New York City, reported on activities there, and they said, actually, things have quieted down a lot. It's very interesting.
3: It's been more than a week of protest outside the immigration detention facility, but tonight we noticed a visible change. It appears things remain mostly peaceful as that 9 p.m. curfew kicked in.
1: Mostly peaceful means somebody was acting up, but nowhere near the level that they were acting up before.
3: Newark police assume control in the handling of the protesters, a stark contrast to the violent confrontations between the New Jersey State Police and protesters that we saw over the weekend. Addie Guajardo has the latest from Delaney Hall.
1: Tell us.
4: Protesting is not a crime.
5: As the clock struck 9 p.m. on Monday, protesters crowd behind a gate, some wearing gas masks, mostly remained peaceful. The same protesters cheered earlier as fellow demonstrators walked out of the restricted area.
6: Many of us were detained with our hands up.
5: Ashley Bates.
1: If you break the law. I had my hands up, though. Isn't that the get out of jail free card? No, No, you can get arrested.
5: Says just after curfew on Sunday, she and many others were taken into custody by New Jersey State Police.
6: They were violent through and through. They took me and they dropped me on the cement floor. They came in with their horses, they came in with riot gear, and we were doing nothing.
5: She says she was held for about 20 hours in a crowded cell and was charged with rioting past curfew.
1: Oh, that must be that doing nothing thing she was referencing.
5: Revolution Action Network, known as CRAN, says at least 60 protesters were arrested Sunday night during violent clashes, some hit with rubber bullets.
7: When you're threatening the lives of an officer, that's verbal assault. When you
1: they did show, it's fun, this is radio, so I gotta tell you, one of the guys who was hit by a rubber bullet, he was lifting his shirt to show off his rubber bullet wound, and it looked like a third nipple had been added to his chest. And if you don't want a third nipple, if you don't want that procedure, then don't riot.
7: Threaten the lives of their family, that's verbal assault. When you spit on an officer, when you put hands on an officer, when you touch our vehicles, that is assaulting federal property and assaulting a federal officer, and we have zero tolerance, and we'll arrest you.
1: That's assault, brother! That's assault! That's Mark Wayne Mullen explaining what the hell happened and why you got arrested. Well, that's phenomenal news. Are there lessons here? Any lessons built into this? Here's a lesson. Enforce the law and peace prevails. Arrest the bad guys, lock them up, and good people can have a peaceful community. It's not that hard to understand. In fact, it's the thing we keep saying you should do, and it's done far too infrequently. But New Jersey just learned the lesson, or at least some aspects of New Jersey just learned the lesson. Just enforce the law. Enforce it. Nick Sorter's been out there. He's been covering it. We had him on the program this week, independent journalist Nick Sorter. He's getting all this video footage. I was amazed when he told me that he's got all these costumes he brings with him. He brings a suitcase full of costumes. And he's not even a magician or anything. He's not a clown. He's just an independent journalist. He has a suitcase full of costumes. He's got to dress up in costumes because the insurrectionists are violent, because they want to hurt him for telling the truth. And here's the truth he was telling last night. He was on with Fox News' Laura Ingraham. It was at, 7:22 p.m. Eastern time, exactly, on the television as he's saying all of this. And he says, Laura, it's amazing. All those people who were arrested yesterday, they're still in custody, and everything's a lot more peaceful now.
8: Situation out here as time goes on. You hear about the screaming going on over here right now. And so what the hell is going on? We don't really know because we're dealing with a bunch of mentally ill people, some sort of police action happening. You still have over an hour and a half until curfew, Laura, but I will say, just based on being out here in my new home of Newark, New Jersey, I guess, on the streets, is the police, the New York or New Jersey State Police have been honestly incredible. I have nothing bad to say about anything that they have done. They rounded up dozens of people yesterday, kettled them right over here. Most of them are still in jail tonight, Laura. Like, they didn't. I thought they were going to release them. I camped outside the jail waiting to watch them be released at like 3-4 o'clock in the morning. Nope, most of them are still in jail.
1: Amazing.
8: And so that's a big difference from what you see in places like Minnesota. Where they didn't arrest anybody for anything out there. They were totally withdrawn from the situation.
9: Nick, I saw a video last night of...
1: Amazing. It's just amazing. The amazing thing is that that's common sense. And how so little it's used. This goes back to, you know, the Rudy Giuliani school of thought, the broken windows theory. Just bust them with the small stuff so they don't get to the big stuff. Catch them when they're breaking the windows, before they're breaking skulls, before they're killing people. Catch them early. Rescue them from their decline. Rescue the community from the madness. And if you keep bad guys locked up, they can't commit more crimes, not in public at least. You know the numbers on this. The people who commit crimes in the United States of America, a very small percentage of the population. Very, very small percentage of the population. In New York City, they've revealed this too. It's like the people who are committing all of the most horrific violent crimes are repeat offenders. They're committing them over and over and over and over and over again. and then they're just being released. Same is true in other places with Soros-funded prosecutors, places like Philadelphia, Fairfax County, Virginia. It's the same small group of people. If you keep the worst people locked up, the worst crimes don't happen because those criminals are being detained, being imprisoned as they should be. It's the whole reason we have a prison system. And so the lessons are overflowing here. It's the most obvious thing. So I was very encouraged by this. And in fact, I'm glad to see that Fox News report from last night. That was leading up to the evening curfew. But one of the things that struck me this morning is that there were very few news outlets that were sharing the good news with you. Yes, I did have one CBS affiliate telling us, actually, things have improved dramatically. But it's like the entire news media just moved on. After all of the violence and the insurrection stuff was over, because the cops finally started enforcing the law, everybody just moved on. And I said, wait, well, hold on a second. I'm not moving on. I want to know what happened on the next night. What happened on Monday night? And the answer is some good news for you. It turns out enforcing the law has a ton of benefit. More ahead on The Vince Show.
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19: 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And there is perhaps no movement more fundamental than walking. It reinforces the alignment, stability, and coordinated muscle activation that supports how your body moves, whether you're doing strenuous exercise or simply going about your daily life. This is according to Dana Santis, a strength and conditioning specialist. Even though you walk every day, Dana does say you can make small adjustments to immediately improve your walking mechanics. So, keep your rib cage stacked over your pelvis. 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Allow your arms to swing naturally in coordination with your legs. Keep your gaze forward, your jaw relaxed, and then just breathe in through your nose and out through your mouth. I'm Dr. Sanjay Gupta, helping you live a better life.
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1: So, I was telling you a short while ago that there's a, that it's Pride Month, of course, and we're marking it by hoping that the gay-deformed Supreme Leader of Iran comes to a deal with President Trump in order to, you know, to add to the, the distinguished history of Pride Month. But there's a story I want to share with you, which is, this is crazy to me, but not shocking, that there's a resort in Texas that is opening next month called Universal Kids Resort. I guess the Universal people have decided to open what is called a kids resort. Now, I thought Universal Studios was a kids resort, but I guess they're opening another one and calling it the Kids Resort in Frisco, Texas, scheduled for its open on July 1st. Now, the reason I'm telling you about this is not because I'm trying to get you to go to this place. It's because, bizarrely, and maybe it's for Pride Month or something, they have a spokesman who's telling everybody about how great the park is, who is a man who's pretending to be a woman on camera. And I don't know why a dude pretending to be a woman is supposed to be appealing to parents to bring their kids to a theme park. But here's what it sounds like. There's a woman interviewing him, and here are the two of them chatting about the theme park.
23: We are out here in Frisco at the Universal Kids Resort. So excited because now we know the official grand opening of the theme park.
1: This is when the female.
24: That is July 1st. You can go to UniversalKidsResort.com right now this second and get your tickets. We are all so excited, including my friends Shrek and Fiona back here. We are excited to invite everyone from the North Dallas area, from the entire region. Come on out.
23: So it's not just for the little ones.
24: That's
23: it's
24: right.
23: Also for the parents.
24: That's right.
23: And for the adults that will be enjoying this park. Talk to me about that.
24: Yeah,
23: that,
24: that's right. That's a good connection, actually. We want to make sure that this park is as fun for adults as it is for kids. So there are elements of play where you can
1: Now, he's dressed as a woman, not not well dressed as a woman, but dressed as a woman with the long feminine hair, and he's got female kind of like almost like cat eye glasses on. But he's not. What's the expression, Jim? It's not. He's not passing. He's not passing as a woman. Like nobody's gonna be tricked. Like, hey, look at that lady. No, that's not happening.
24: Kids can play with their adults. We can have interactivity. We can splash some water around in the wet play areas.
1: What?
24: There's climbing structures. There's indoor activities, a lot of live shows. And don't forget the rides. The rides are still here. They're still fun. They're still thrilling, but they're kid-friendly, and kids and adults can ride together.
1: Okay, all right. Here's... Oh. I don't think any parent who sees a video like that is going to think... You know what? I got to bring my kid to that place.
2: No.
1: I'm sorry. You're not going to walk away with that conclusion. Why are they letting the dude who's pretending to be a woman pitch everybody on bringing their kids to the theme park? It's just creepy, candidly. It's creepy. The guy's in distress. He needs to get help. And the last thing that we need is to try and convince parents to go to the place with the creepy dude who's pretending to be a woman. Do we let guys in unmarked vans with supposed candy inside do advertisements for the local playground? Do we do videos like that? No, I don't think so. Like, hey, come on down to the slide and the swings. We've got candy. You see my van? You're like, no. No parent's going to be like, yeah, that's a great idea. We should bring the kids there. What? What is happening? What is that? Like, just when you think we've won all of these

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1: Herschel kids? I don't think so. I don't think so. So call out the absurdity when you see it, which is, of course, what we're doing today. This is nuts. This is nuts. We can't have this. What was the X account that shared this? Wall Street Apes. Thank you to Wall Street Apes. Which is followed by Elon Musk, Joe Rogan, Donald Trump Jr., Dan Bongino, and apparently Vince Colonnade. Actually, I wasn't actually following. I'm following them now. Thanks to their excellent content. Sharing this. Crazy. Yep. The Pride Month insanity continues. We will mock it. We will judge it. We are concerned about it. More ahead.
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9: ABC News, I'm Dave Packer. One person has been released, but an unknown number of people are still being held inside a Bakersfield, California bank. A man barricaded himself inside the building this afternoon.
10: Inside the building, I can see inside the primary building. 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
9: Emergency audio from Broadcastify. The suspect claims to have a bomb. Midterm primaries in six states tonight. Results coming in. ABC News projects Rebecca Bennett will be the Democratic nominee for Congress in New Jersey's 7th District. And in the South Dakota Republican Senate primary, ABC News projects incumbent Mike Rounds will win. And we project in the New Mexico Democratic Senate primary, incumbent Ben Ray Lujan wins that one. CENTCOM says U.S. forces helped intercept Iranian missiles and conducted self-defense strikes on Kesham Island following attempted attacks by Iran. This is U.S. military says it disabled an oil tanker that ignored orders off the coast of Iran. This is ABC News.
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1: You know, the trans insanity is one of the single most abusive things that we've seen in our lifetimes, to try and convince people that they were born in the wrong body, to enable those delusions, to affirm them, and then lead them down a path of destruction. And it is especially disgusting when it happens to kids. This goes back to the Pride Month nonsense. You're familiar with everyone's familiar. I don't even know why I'm asking. Sesame Street, you know, Big Bird, Elmo, the crew. Sesame Street, the kind of place that parents used to be able to feel comfortable letting their kids watch Sesame Street. It's educational. There's like a bunch of decent lessons about virtue and morals and interacting with people, including people who are different than you, and teaching people to have healthy conversations, and you know, all the sort of normal stuff that you'd want a kid to learn to help create a good educational moral foundation for your child. Sesame Street used to teach self-esteem. Used to teach kids to be comfortable in their own bodies and to reject bullying, you know, all the normal stuff. Boy, things have changed. The Sesame Street X account, their social media account, shared yesterday, June 1st, the beginning of Pride Month. Happy Pride Month from Sesame Street. Join us in celebrating and uplifting the LGBTQIA+ members of our community. And then they post a bunch of different colored hearts in a perversion of the rainbow symbol. And then they stack up a bunch of different fabric. I assume this is the bodies of the puppets. it's an image of all the fabric, all these different colors, black, brown, red, orange, yellow, green, blue, purple, which is meant to be that, hey, that we're very pro-LGBTQIA+, et cetera. Okay, so what does that mean in real life? Are you really telling people they can be born in the wrong body? You're telling children they can be born in the wrong body? Whatever happened to the self-esteem people? Whatever happened to healthy education for children? Now you're abusing kids. This is disgusting. Truly abusive stuff. And I know as the culture has become more and more demented, it's become harder and harder for parents to sort out, like, what can my kids actually consume, if anything? Like, what's worth consuming? Jim, I don't know if you have friends who do this or if this is the way you raise your own kids, but in my household, it's hard to vet all of the media. It was. My daughter's 12 years old now, but through the years, it's been hard to vet all of the media that's been emerging. You try and watch some of the content or read the books and try and get ahead of your kid. And you should do that. You should be vigilant to what your kid is consuming, because you're forming their mind and you're forming the way that they're going to get the rest of their lives, what they think is decent and what's indecent, all of that. Your job as a parent is to govern the incoming there. And I found that it was very good for me to be able to give my daughter the things that I was raised on. So as a baby, even before she could read, do you remember the books that the artist Richard Scarry created? Are you familiar with those? Richard Scarry created a bunch of hand-drawn books, including there's a book called, I think it's Cars and Trucks and Things That Go. And you could open these books, and even if the kid can't read yet, they could observe the world. Now, you're going to see some old-timey stuff in there that technologically doesn't really exist anymore, but it's fun. You learn how machinery operates. You learn the schematics of how things are built. You learn the internal guts of a building, how the plumbing operates and the pipes and the systems. It's really cool. It's a really cool thing. And as the kid begins to learn the words, they begin to associate the words with the pictures, right? That's actually how kids learn in general. They either will just repeat as you read a book to them, they'll just memorize the words that are on the page, and then they'll pretend to read, and then eventually they'll actually start reading the words. Or they'll begin to associate the words, once they can read them, with the images that they've become so well acquainted with. So when When my daughter was born, we got all of the Richard Scarry books. We got a bunch of those, and she loved them. They were great, and it was great. And as a family, we loved it because we were already familiar with it. I wasn't worried that she was going to be tripping into somebody else's propaganda that they had baked halfway into the book, out of sight. Have you noticed that, by the way? This is something that happens too with kids' books these days. The authors, these left-wing authors, especially as the books start to reach sequels and they feel like they can say whatever they want now, they start smuggling in left-wing propaganda directly into the center of the book to try and keep it out of sight of parents, but directly in the sight of the children that they're manipulating. Not because they're doing something that's decent, but because they're doing something that's indecent. That's why they try and smuggle it in. Now, we like the Richard Scarry books. Early on, I was reading The Chronicles of Narnia to my daughter. Which is the C.S. Lewis, just amazing, just amazing. So anyway, I highly recommend it. This is just I take this detour as a way to remind you that, you know, you don't have to accept the current cultural, you know, zeitgeist for your kid. You don't have to ram down their throat what every other kid is consuming at school or anything else. No, just go with the stuff that you know and you love. What do you want your kid to be? What formed you that you think gave value? Bring it to them. That's a great gift. That's a great gift for them. And I'm disheartened. I hate seeing what happened to Sesame Street. How many people were raised on Sesame Street? How many people? I mean, that's, again, it was a comfort food. It was the kind of thing that a parent could normally reflexively trust. And here they are now playing along in the child abuse game where we're going to convince children that they were born in the wrong body. It's pretty sick stuff. It's pretty sick stuff. So I would pray for any of the people who are involved in this project. I don't know what the heck they're thinking, but I do know that a lot of parents are going to be scandalized by this, and legitimately so, and say, if they haven't walked away already, they'll walk away now and say, I'm done with you. I can't stand it. I can't stand it. I hate seeing it, man. It's really sad. And also, it's pathetic. Government leaders who play along with all this, too, it's just also pathetic. Like, Why have we dedicated a month to celebrating your sexual tendencies? So it's a mixture of things, right? I talked about the transgender delusion stuff. Then there's also the sexual practice stuff. Why do we have a month that's dedicated to saying, I sleep with people of the same gender. I want everybody to know about it. Why? Why? Is there like some sort of heterosexual pride month that I'm unaware of? That where everybody's supposed to talk about their sexual tendencies? I mean, when I was raised, kind of a thing you keep private. It's kind of a gift that's designed for, you know, a husband and a wife. If you want to get really specific, I'll spare you getting more specific. But the idea is, like, it's not something you run around in public constantly telling everybody about. But the left has decided, you know what? We need a full-blown month where you just tell everybody about what you're up to. And so here's the D.C. mayor, for instance, Muriel Bowser. And she does this every year now. I remember her saying this in previous years. Here she is, bragging about D.C. being the single gayest city in the world.
2: 51 years of pride in the future 51st state. And both movements are rooted in the same belief. Every person deserves to be seen, heard, and fully represented. We're celebrating Pride Month in the gayest city in the world.
1: Pretty messed up, right? Pretty messed up. And you're wondering to yourself, perhaps you were wondering, like, why has DC fallen into such disrepair? Why does it seem like somebody who's completely unserious has been managing that city? How is it that the street in front of the White House for a while was painted as some sort of gift to the BLM movement? Remember that BLM movement, that corrupt theft operation? They had an entire memorial dedicated to them, painted on the street in front of the White House for a long time. It said Black Lives Matter Plaza. You know who did that? The mayor of the gayest city in the world, Muriel Bowser. That's who did that. Muriel Bowser. Why is crime out of control in the city? Why is it that nobody's being held accountable? Over time, that's been the case. I'm not talking about right now. I mean, up until this Trump administration? Why has everything become so chaotic? Why have all the fountains fallen into disrepair? Do you know how many people shared my view? That fountain in front of Union Station, the one I was telling you about this week, the one that they just cleaned up and everybody's walking by, they're taking videos of it. It's so beautiful. It's wonderful. You know why everybody else didn't realize it was a fountain? I didn't realize it was a fountain. I walked past it many times. I just thought it was like kind of a bizarro statue covered in graffiti. I had no idea that a fountain was associated with it. I didn't spend too much time dwelling on it because it was sort of ugly to look at because the left had destroyed it. President Trump has restored it. It looks amazing now. It's beautiful. The water is clean. It's flowing. Everything's working. So when Democrats run things, they run them into the ground, and then they cook up distractions for their own failures. That's the reason Muriel Bowser's standing up there bragging about gay month instead of talking about ways in which she can make the city better. We should be the 51st state. Like hell you should. You can't even keep a fountain flowing. How should you be the 51st state? I know, of course, it's not even constitutional. She's so far from logic, it's unreal. But this is what they do. The left is constantly cooking up these ridiculous distractions to keep you from focusing on their never-ending failures. Look at us. We're so decent. We've created new categories of decency. What do you mean? Well, now men can become women. What is wrong with you? What? Nick Sorter was describing it well earlier. There's just mentally ill people all over the place. And you have one political party in particular that's dedicated to spreading it. And the way you stop that is you tell the truth. You tell the truth. You see to people's needs. You stop them from falling into some irretrievable decline. You don't affirm their delusions. You intervene to save them. And as always, you pray. You pray for your country because we have a great one and we can't let these people ruin it. More ahead on The Vince Show.
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9: Recent survey conducted by Common Sense Media found one-third of teenagers prefer AI companions over humans for serious conversations. There's a term for that, social offloading. And experts we talked to warned that this habit could be stunting emotional growth, leaving an already isolated generation who came of age during the pandemic even less prepared for the messiness of human interaction. Sure, AI can help you polish whatever it is you're looking to say, but that's not very human, right? It's the messiness that makes our interactions with each other so real. It's also what makes them so validating, help us to develop our confidence, our voice, our deep bonds with each other. Psychiatrists we talked to encouraged turning to family or friends when you're struggling to express yourself. They are keen to help. I'm Dr. Sanjay Gupta, helping you live a better life.
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1: California voters have an opportunity today to set a new course for that great state. That once great state, it's a beautiful state, but it needs to be made great again. Gavin Newsom and his wife, who do you know this? Gavin Newsom doesn't refer to his wife as his wife. He calls her his partner. He wants an androgynous relationship with his wife. Isn't that weird? Kind of strikes me as the behavior of someone who's not that interested in having a wife. That's weird. Anyway, so here's Gavin Newsom and his partner talking about how much they love Pride Month.
15: Pride is a celebration of community, of love, and of authenticity.
16: It's also the product of decades and decades of resistance, of people standing in defiance of hatred and in defiance of bigotry.
15: Again and again, we've seen people stand up.
1: You know, what if he had a competition? You just heard a moment ago from the idiot mayor of D.C. saying, it's the gayest city in the country. And Jim rightly pointed out to me on the break, you know, San Francisco might want a word. They might say, no, we're gayer. And somehow there's a full-blown competition going on between various Democrat-run cities about who's gayer. Can you imagine if we had a competition for the safest city or the most economically prosperous city? Instead, we're the gayest state in America, California.
15: They're told to sit down, taking on systems that seemed impossible to change and demanding better.
16: there has been so much progress made. It's another point of pride for this community, but the fight is still alive today. And know this, the state of California stands with you.
1: This entire community is burning down in the state that haven't been rebuilt because of Gavin Newsom. And he wants you to know about his progress in the fight for gayness. This is not, these are not serious people. These are, they're arsonists. And they're bragging.
15: Unity has never shied away from a challenge. So this month is a chance to recharge, to come together in unity and celebration of all of the joy this community brings.
16: This month, we celebrate all members of the LGBTQ community and all the many ways they've made California great.
1: There's more people leaving the state than entering it. People are fleeing the state of California, trying to get the hell out of there because of what Gavin Newsom and in the merry band of idiots known as the Democrat Party have done to the state.
15: No matter where you are or what your situation may be, no matter if you're out or not, or if you're still figuring things out, we are proud of you. I hope that you are proud of who you are,
1: too. She's very proud
16: of you. Happy Pride, California.
15: Happy Pride, California.
1: Happy Pride, California, if you can afford it. Taxes out of control. Gas prices out of control. I'm pleading with you, California voters, please come to your senses. Come to your senses. Do you hear the slop that they are serving you in lieu of actual solutions to the misery of your life that are the product of the very same people who are standing up there telling you that you have sort of some sort of obligation to support? What is it? Gayness? What does this have to do with any? Literally nothing. Other than to create a distraction from the reality of the misery that the left is responsible for. This is why you got people like Steve Hilton running to replace Gavin Newsom. Man, I hope he wins it. Big day today. Spencer Pratt, who's running in Los Angeles. He doesn't like that his house is burned down. You think Spencer Pratt's spending all of his time talking about Pride Month? No. He just told CNN, I'm going to be successful because I'm not a failure like these Democrats.
17: My opponents are the reason the city's failing. So anything they say is just more lies. They know with me we're changing what's going on. We're stopping it. So it's not like a closing argument. They're already excited about me. The reason I'm here is because I'm not like these people. I don't have the experience of failing like they have.
1: Yeah, what kind of experience do you have? Well, let's start with what kind of experience the leaders that are in place have. They're failures. They're utter failures. You know that the notes went out to the local media in California because they all keep asking the same question. What kind of experience do you have? What makes you think you can do this job? Well, you haven't been in government for 1,000 years. How can you be the mayor of L.A.? Well, maybe that's one of the reasons. Maybe he hasn't been a part of that corruption. He hasn't been a part of the horrible governance of that state and that city. Maybe Californians, maybe Angelenos deserve something different, something meaningful, something much more caring. Never in a million years did I think that this guy, Spencer Pratt, would be the leading candidate and that I'd be enthusiastic about him in that position. But man, I am. I love it. And I hope he succeeds. I know California's a tough place to succeed in. Los Angeles, a tough place to succeed in. But if you can do it today, California, you will provide a lot of hope to the rest of the country. Get out and vote. I'll be back with you tomorrow on The Vince Show.
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4: Eating a healthy diet is not only good for you physically, it can also keep your brain sharp as you age. According to a new study out of China, people who most closely followed the MIND diet slowed aging in key structures inside their brains by more than 2 years. The MIND diet is a combination of the Mediterranean diet, which we talk a lot about, and the DASH diet, which stands for Dietary Approaches to Stop Hypertension. All three of these diets are similar, but the MIND diet puts more of an emphasis on berries, beans, leafy green vegetables, fish, poultry, whole grains, olive oil, and nuts. You're not going to eat foods with a lot of saturated fat. We're talking cheese, butter, red meat, or anything fried. You really don't have to eat like this 100% of the time. That's the key. Just do the best that you can. I'm Dr. Sanjay Gupta, helping you live a better life.
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6: From ABC News, I'm Dave Packer. A tense hostage standoff in Bakersfield, California. The suspect says he has a bomb and is holding an unknown number of people inside of a bank. ABC's Melissa Dunn has the latest.
7: So police confirmed that at least one hostage has been released. They still do not know just how many people remain trapped inside that bank. But look, several city buildings, including City Hall Police Headquarters in downtown Bakersfield, remain on lockdown. There is a massive police presence there with the SWAT team, bomb squad, negotiators, as well as the FBI that are on the ground.
6: Primary day in six states. Results coming in New Mexico. ABC News now projecting Deb Haaland will win the Democratic primary for governor. In New Jersey, we project Rebecca Bennett as the winner of the Democratic race in the state's 7th congressional district. ABC News political director Avery Harper.
8: Rebecca Bennett, she is someone who was a Navy helicopter pilot. She is someone who led this Democratic field in fundraising. She had the backing of many of the Democratic establishment figures in this 7th congressional district. She'll be the Democrat who will take on Tom Kaine Jr.
6: In Iowa, ABC News projects Josh Turek wins the Democratic Senate primary, and we project he'll face Republican Representative Ashley Hinson. Acting Attorney General Todd Blanche was grilled by lawmakers in both parties of President Trump's $1.8 billion so-called anti-weaponization fund. It's held up in the courts to determine whether it's legal, and now Blanche telling lawmakers,
9: "We're not moving forward with the fund. You're right that there's a date that in the case in the East District of Virginia in June, but we are not moving forward with the fund."
6: In the Middle East, after several waves of drones earlier from Iran, CENTCOM says there was an additional wave of Iranian drones that targeted U.S. bases in Kuwait, but failed to impact intended targets tonight after being brought down by air defense systems. You're listening to ABC News.
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6: New numbers out of Washington show more businesses were hiring in April.
29: The job openings and labor turnover summary found 7.6 million openings in April, but in terms of people being hired, that number fell to just over 5 million. At the same time, the JOLTS report showed that about 1.7 million workers were laid off in April, about the same as the month before.
6: ABC's Jim Ryan. The dinner will go on. The White House Correspondents Association says its rescheduled dinner will take place July 24th. The event in April was cut short by a gunman. What's the bigger threat to recent college graduates, artificial intelligence or remote work?
0: A recent study by the Federal Reserve Bank of New York says the rise of remote work since the pandemic has made businesses more reluctant to hire young, inexperienced employees. Companies say it's harder to train people when they aren't in the office, and mentoring is a little-used skill when you only see each other from across a Zoom screen. The authors of the study say working from home, not AI, is responsible for nearly two-thirds of the rise in the unemployment rate for college students over the past 6 years. Sherry Preston, ABC News.
6: Investment research company Morningstar is valuing SpaceX at $780 billion, less than half of what Elon Musk's company is targeting. The analyst says prospects for SpaceX's AI business, which includes Grok, are uncertain given competition from OpenAI and Anthropic. SpaceX aiming to launch a roadshow Thursday with the stock scheduled to debut on the NASDAQ June 12th. Dave Packer, ABC News.
1: Happy Tuesday. We'll see high pressure building in, so skies will be clearing tonight, feeling cooler in the upper 50s to lower 60s. And then tomorrow, grab sunglasses, plenty of sunshine with temperatures in the upper 70s along the coast, lower 80s further inland. And tomorrow night, clear skies, staying cool in the upper 50s to mid 60s. I'm ABC News 4 Storm Tracker Meteorologist Fallon Mears on 1250 WTMA, the big talk.
10: How did I lose weight? And I did. Lean, right here. I did. I love this stuff. 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Helps your body burn fat, turn it into energy instead of storing it. No prescriptions, no needles. You've been thinking about losing weight? Let's go. No more wasted time. 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
13: It's Tuesday night. Let's jump right into it. A little bit later on in the show, our National Park series continues. And did you know that there is a national park dedicated to the first ladies of the United States? We'll get into that in hour number two. And, of course, your open phones in hour number three. But this first hour, we're going to lead off with the Ebola outbreak spreading through the Democratic Republic of Congo. 321 cases, 166 more cases are suspected, 49 confirmed deaths. They're calling this one of the most deadliest outbreaks of Ebola. To talk about it is a woman who is well known. She has appeared in the Netflix documentary Pandemic, How to Prevent an Outbreak. She is also an infectious disease epidemiologist at the Harvard Belfour Center, Syra Madad. Dr. Syra Madad, welcome to America at Night. Thanks for joining us.
14: Thanks for having me on.
13: Let's first talk about the conditions in the Congo and the cultural issues when it comes to all of this, because one of the hardest things, it seems, in treating this is a number of things going on in the Congo, and that is the lack of trust with the citizens and the government. Talk about that for a moment.
14: Yeah, absolutely. Well, I'll first start off by sharing that, you know, the Ebola outbreak remains quite serious. We're starting to get a bit of a clearer picture. Today the World Health Organization shared some great insights and lowered the case count because the suspected cases, which were a large number as testing continues, were found to not necessarily have Ebola, but malaria, typhoid, and other infectious diseases that's more endemic and prevalent in that area. So that's a bit of a good news, but this is not a victory lap. There's still a lot that has to be done, and there's multiple epicenters. And so what's complicating and challenging in this current outbreak is that there's, first, a lot of cross-border spread. There's lots of healthcare worker infections, which is extremely unfortunate and a huge red flag to many of us. And it's also happening in a conflict-affected region where you also have a humanitarian crisis unfolding among so many other complexities. You mentioned, and we'll talk about some of the traditional burial risks that is complicating the matter, because when we talk about Ebola, this is a high-consequence infectious disease, meaning that it has a high case fatality rate, so if you get it and dying is quite high. One of the times you're most infectious is, unfortunately, when the individual has expired. Their blood is teeming, with the virus. And so when you have these burial practices of washing, kissing, holding the body, that is a potential means of transmitting the virus. And so there is that risk, of spread during traditional burials. And that's why you need to have dignified burials and have that conversation with the family and friends. So there's a lot of, deep challenges. And then you've mentioned, obviously, a lot of trust issues as well. That's complicating the matter. So there's obviously a lot to talk about, but one of the things that I'll just quickly mention, and then, happy to take additional questions, is, this is not just a infectious disease response. This is a cultural and trust issue that's complicating this medical crisis. And so when you're looking at conflict and displacement coupled with poverty, as well as past trauma, this is really causing this unfortunate outbreak just to continue on. So there's a lot that has to happen.
13: Yeah, I want to go back and just point out to what you mentioned. One of the cultural differences is during funerals in the Congo, it's a celebration of life, and they touch the body, they kiss the body. And you're saying that somebody who died of Ebola, that's when they're most infectious. And so the people, while put it during the funerals, it is considered a super spreader event in a sense.
14: That's correct. So traditional burial rituals can become high-risk transmission events because, as I mentioned, they involve washing, touching, kissing, or preparing the body. And these rituals are deeply meaningful for family and friends. And so the response here has to really be trauma-informed and with compassion. You can't just dismiss and say, well, we're going to go ahead and bury this in a way that is safe. It really needs to be a dignified burial process. And the goal here is dignified burial and protecting families while respecting grief and faith and cultural practices. And this is a challenge outbreak after outbreak as it relates to Ebola. That's where having community trust is just so, so important. And what you're seeing right now play out is that, there is that trust issue, which is becoming extremely challenging. That's, translating into family and friends even burning Ebola treatment centers because they're not getting their loved one who has expired back to them for the burial process that they prefer. And so having that trust, having that communication is so essential. And the most important thing is that this is a regional and community solution. This is not, someone coming from overseas kind of dictating their response. This is very much boots on the ground, trusted messengers in their community that can have these conversations. And we obviously want to supplement that with international and regional support that's happening right now.
13: Doctor, you mentioned some of the aid workers are getting sick. How is that possible?
14: Yeah, so, Ebola is called a disease of compassion and caregiving because, when we talk about Ebola spreading, it is through close contact through, bodily fluids or contaminated objects. And so when someone is giving care to an individual who's affected with Ebola, the chances of them getting exposed to those bodily fluids is quite high or contaminated surfaces. And then they get it. And so caregivers really have been one of the high-risk groups of getting Ebola, especially healthcare workers, right, because they're caring for these individuals. I want to also mention, females. If you look at the demographics of who gets Ebola more often in terms of gender, you're seeing females a lot of times get Ebola more often often because they are the primary caregivers. And that really shows you why it's really important to not only have a trauma-informed care, but understand the statistics and the data behind, you know, where, how is this spreading? And it's because we know this is a caregiving, you know, it's a disease of also caregiving, you want to target that.
13: Dr. Syra Madad is with us, infectious disease epidemiologist at the Harvard Balfour Center. Doctor, the United States pulled out of the World Health Organization. We also defunded a lot of the USAID. How much of that pullback by the U.S. is hampering some of these efforts?
14: Yeah, well, I'll say I think two things can be true at the same time. One, the U.S. walking away from its responsibility from a global health security standpoint is deeply troubling, and certainly has added fuel to the fire in this outbreak. Had we continued to you know, provide investment in global health security, ensuring that we have a good CDC you know, workforce that is strong, we would have certainly been able to help in this outbreak much earlier, provide the support that they need. That's not to say we're not providing support now. You're hearing the United States government providing not just funding, but also backing up research and sending CDC staff boots on the ground, which is great. So two things could be, you know, true at the same time. We are providing support. There's a lot of great people working on the ground, a lot of these colleagues that I know myself, so I want to make sure that their service that they're providing at the international scale gets recognized. But at the same time, the federal government cutting back on the funding and the workforce here domestically and the funding internationally and these infrastructures that we need from a global health security standpoint is deeply troubling and has added to, you know, unfortunately, the delay in this outbreak, not only being detected, but being able to contain it in a timely fashion.
13: Doctor, how worried are you that this is contained, could be contained, and how worried are you that it could spread to other countries?
14: It can absolutely be contained. We've seen multiple Ebola outbreaks happen before, and they've all been contained. And so this is not a matter of, you know, can we contain it? It's a matter of how fast can we contain it? And that question relates to how fast can we pour in resources and support to the affected epicenters, not just saying, hey, we're going to close our borders. We're not going to let individuals back into this country. We want to actually support the response in the epicenters that are happening, as well as fortify, obviously, our response and preparedness measures. And so we're able to provide that support and resources and the research, right? We want to make sure we have candidate vaccines and therapeutics available in this outbreak, which is happening. There's lots of, you know, research happening behind the scenes. But right now, it's still true in public health bread and butter, which is testing, isolation, quarantine, healthcare services, supportive care. In the absence of medical countermeasures, it's the true public health strategy that has worked outbreak after outbreak. So I'm confident that we will be able to get this contained. It's a matter of if and how is really up to us.
13: Doctor, talk about this strain, because this is a different or new strain of Ebola where there are no vaccines and no cures.
14: Yeah. So, you know, when we talk about, Ebola virus disease, there are, six different types, if you will. Everything from Zaire, which is the more common one that we've seen in previous Ebola outbreaks, to the one we're facing today in the DRC and Uganda, which is the Ndibugyo virus disease. And so when we talk about this particular Ebola virus, it's very similar to the other ones where the transmission is very similar, direct contact with blood or bodily fluids, contaminated surfaces. Symptoms are also very, very similar, can usually take anywhere from 2 to 21 days, oftentimes 8 to 10 days to become symptomatic. And the treatment here, unfortunately, compared to the other Ebola virus diseases like Zaire, we don't have any approved vaccines or medical countermeasures. But as I mentioned, there is a lot of funding happening, and there are a couple of really great candidate vaccines that are being explored. The issue is now, you know, how fast can we have these candidate vaccines in the response to the current Ebola outbreak, and we're still months away. And as you know, people are getting infected, you know, every day. People are dying every day. And so we need this right now, but it's not going to be available right away. There's still, you know, a few months from now. So this is where we need to make sure we're providing good public health care, which is kind of our bread and butter here.
13: Doctor, how deadly is this Ebola strand? Can you survive? And do we have any idea what the success rate is? And are there any treatments that can make it easier?
14: Well, there is some, great news that has come out recently, which is that six individuals recently have recovered that have been infected with Ebola in this outbreak. So that- That goes to show you that, A, people can survive Ebola virus disease if they get early treatment and care, meaning they get supportive care in a healthcare facility. So when we talk about the case fatality rate, so the chance of somebody dying from the Bundibugyo virus if they get infected is anywhere from 30 to 50%. And that's where we want to make sure people are connected with healthcare services and they seek out, these Ebola treatment centers that are being stood up in the region across DRC and Uganda. But that's also where, you know, we're seeing that trust issue, right? If people don't trust the response, people don't trust the healthcare workers, or they don't believe that this is a real virus, they're not going to go and seek treatment. And that's where we need to address the mis and disinformation that is happening and prevalent in those communities.
13: Dr. Syra Madad is with us. She is an infectious disease epidemiologist at the Harvard Belfour Center. You know, doctor, living through COVID-19, and you talk about trust issues and people not believing the government and people doing their own thing. There are a lot of similarities. If one doesn't have to look too far, there's a lot of similarities between some of the actions of the people of Congo and the United States, in that they don't believe the government, they do what they want to do, and the virus spread, COVID spread because of that, and it seems like Ebola spread because of that.
14: Yeah, you know, mis and disinformation is a huge public health challenge. In fact, I would call it a public health emergency as we talk about mis and disinformation. And we experience this here in the United States. As you've mentioned, we're seeing this play out in the Ebola outbreak happening right now. And this is where we really need to make sure we're constantly doing a great job and providing really good public health communication and science communication from trusted voices. And, you know, this shouldn't happen in the middle of a crisis. This is work that has to happen during peacetime, blue skies, when everything is going well. You want to hear from your public health officials, build that trust, maintain that trust, and make sure they understand that these healthcare institutions and these public health agencies are really here to help you and support you to really live your healthiest life possible here in the United States, as well as in other countries, you know, that continue to experience this. And this is an ongoing challenge for many of us. You know, I work in this field of healthcare and public health, and I constantly see mis and disinformation. We see travel 6 times faster than true factual evidence-based information. So we're often always behind the eight ball, and we're always trying to play catch-up outbreak after outbreak. And we really need to really change up the way that we look at building trust in our communities, because this is, you know, an ongoing issue. And as we experience more outbreaks, potentially even more pandemics in the future, this is really going to be the earthly's heel of our response here.
13: Dr. Syra Madad is with us, infectious disease epidemiologist at the Harvard Belfour Center. And if she sounds familiar, yes, she was part of that Netflix Emmy-nominated docuseries, Pandemic, How to Prevent an Outbreak. Doctor, thank you for your information on a busy night. Thank you for your work, and we'll talk to you down the road.
14: Thank you for having me.
13: You got it. Interesting stuff. America at Night, we're just getting started. Back in a moment.
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13: All right. So we had a little bit of a technical glitch today. This morning, we were supposed to send out the barbecue rib recipe, and everything was according to plan. Here's what happened. Too many people signed up for the ribs recipe, and the system crashed. So we had to call in tech support. We finally got it fixed. And Alex was able to send it out at some point in the afternoon. So we apologize. Some people got a couple of, I think it came in three or four different texts because it was so, it wasn't long, but you know, it was only so long and so many texts. So I think it was three or four. Some got a couple texts. Some didn't get any. Some got two or three. So we apologize. But we finally got the system upgraded and solved. But good problem to have. The system broke. So many people are getting the rib recipe, so that was really good. We're going to keep doing this. We had such fun doing it, and so many people enjoyed it. And so we're going to ask guests if they've got recipes or, coupons, gift certificates, things like that. We'll be able to text out all that type of stuff. So all you have to do is to be part of the show and to be on our list, on our text list. All you have to do is text your name and number to 1-844-2-McGraw, 1-844-262-4729. Alex, the system will send you back a link. You follow the link, and then you are part of the show. You'll get our daily rundown each and every night. And, of course, from time to time, where we've got things from the National Park or chefs come in and got recipes and things like that, we will pass all of those things on to you guys as being a part of the show. So that's how that works. That's a pretty good deal. Stay right there, because the next segment, we're going to talk to a professor, a lawyer from Washington, D.C. Florida is the first state in the nation to sue OpenAI. And the argument is that they are causing damage to young children. There was a case where the victims of a shooting, the victims' families of a shooting,

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1: 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We're back in a moment. 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
7: More and more people are using magnesium supplements to help them sleep. But are they safe? And do they really work? Well, first, let's talk about actual magnesium. That's an essential mineral that is needed for more than 300 different processes in the body, according to one dietitian. And most people get enough of it simply from the foods they eat. Now, if you're not getting enough, there are a few different types of supplements you can try. But as always, you should talk to your doctor before starting any new medication or supplement, whether it's prescription or over-the-counter. Now, when it comes to the science, we looked into this, and I gotta say, there's not a lot of strong evidence that magnesium supplements will actually help you sleep. They might help you manage pain, they might help you lower your stress levels, or work to get your muscles to relax. And maybe it's those things then that help you get some better sleep. I'm Dr. Sanjay Gupta, helping you live a better life.
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10: ABC News, I'm Dave Packer. A tense hostage standoff in Bakersfield, California. The suspect says he has a bomb and is holding an unknown number of people inside a bank.
11: We do know that that hostage is now in police, with police and talking to police. Hopefully that will help out the situation there, because Bakersfield police had told us that that suspect did contain the number of people inside a room and they refused to let them out. However, that one person was let out.
10: ABC's Melissa Don. Primary day in six states. We have new projections in New Mexico. ABC News now projecting Deb Haaland will win the Democratic primary for governor. In Iowa, we project that Iowa incumbent Republican Marionette Miller Meeks wins the primary for the state's first congressional district. The Supreme Court tonight clearing the way for Alabama Republicans to use a contested 2023 congressional map that a lower court had repeatedly called intentional race discrimination in violation of the Voting Rights Act. This is ABC News.
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5: ABC News, I'm Dave Packer. Primary night in six states, and polls are now closed in California, where voters are choosing a new governor and where Los Angeles residents are picking a mayor. In Iowa, ABC News projected Trump-endorsed Republican Ashley Hinson has won the party's Senate nomination. She returned the favor.
6: We know that no one has fought harder and persevered through more, sacrificed more, just to do the right thing for our country than our president has.
5: She'll square off against Democrat Josh Turek. To Montana, ABC News projecting Kurt Almay will win the Republican Senate primary. New Mexico, we project Democrat Deb Haaland will be the party's gubernatorial candidate. The Supreme Court tonight cleared the way for Alabama Republicans to use a contested 2023 congressional map that a lower court had repeatedly called intentional race discrimination. Hostage standoff in Bakersfield, California. The suspect says he has a bomb and is holding an unknown number of people inside of a bank. This is ABC News.
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4: ABC News, I'm Dave Packer. Key Tuesday primary results coming in the race for California governor. 47% of the vote counted. Republican Steve Hilton leads 26.7%. Democrat Mayor Bresea is close second with 25.9 percentage points. And Democrat Tom Steyer just shy of 20%. In the Los Angeles mayoral race, with 45% of the expected vote, incumbent Karen Bass leading with 37%. She's followed by Spencer Pratt at 30%. And L.A. City Council member Nithya Raman, 20%. Iowa, ABC News projecting Josh Turek wins the Democratic Senate primary, and we project he'll face Republican Representative Ashley Hinson. President Trump tapped mortgage chief Bill Pulte to become the next director of national intelligence. Democrat Senator Alyssa Slotkin slammed that pick.
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15: A better life with Dr. Sanjay Gupta.
16: Eating a healthy diet is not only good for you physically, it can also keep your brain sharp as you age. According to a new study out of China, people who most closely followed the MIND diet slowed aging in key structures inside their brains by more than 2 years. The MIND diet is a combination of the Mediterranean diet, which we talk a lot about, and the DASH diet, which stands for Dietary Approaches to Stop Hypertension. All three of these diets are similar, but the MIND diet puts more of an emphasis on berries, beans, leafy green vegetables, fish, poultry, whole grains, olive oil, and nuts. You're not going to eat foods with a lot of saturated fat. We're talking cheese, butter, red meat, or anything fried. You really don't have to eat like this 100% of the time. That's the key. Just do the best that you can. I'm Dr. Sanjay Gupta, helping you live a better life.
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2: ABC News, I'm Dave Packer. Results still coming in from Tuesday's primaries across six key states. In the closely watched California races for governor, with about half the vote counted now, Steve Hilton leads with 26.7%, Javier Becerra at 25.8%, and Tom Steyer at 19.7%. To the Los Angeles mayoral race, just under half the vote counted, incumbent Democrat Karen Bass leads with 36% of the vote. She's optimistic. Reality TV personality Spencer Pratt at 29.8% in that race, and Progressive Council member Nithya Raman pulling in 20.5%. Also in California, two people released from an hours-long hostage situation at a bank in Bakersfield, but that's still going on. The Pentagon has announced another round of self-defense strikes against Iran. This is ABC News.
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11: From ABC News, I'm Wayne Cabot. Still counting the votes in major races in six states, starting with California governor, where the two top vote-getters will run in November, regardless of party. Late votes could decide who that will be. Right now, with about half the votes in, the leaders are Republican Steve Hilton, feeling confident.
12: 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Change!
11: He's at 26.7%. Democrat Javier Becerra, 25.8%. Trailing, for now anyway, is the billionaire progressive Tom Steyer at 19.7%. That race will take days to count all the mail-in ballots. In L.A., Karen Bass is hoping to hang on as mayor. She has enough of a lead at 36.6% that ABC News projects she will be in the general election against either Republican Spencer Pratt or fellow Democrat Nydia Rahman. In Nancy Pelosi's old seat, we project that State Senator Scott Wiener will advance to the general election. We are not yet projecting which candidate Wiener will face. Republicans have been a near lock for years in Iowa, but Democrats see openings this year. ABC News projects Zach Lahn, farmer, businessman, will win the GOP nomination for governor. We project Republican Ashley Hinson has won the Senate nomination. She thanked President Trump for his endorsement and said,
13: I look forward to earning your vote and making sure we win this election in November.
11: She'll square off against Democrat Josh Turek. Whatever ceasefire was left in the Iran war has fallen apart more, with the U.S. military saying Iran fired missiles at Kuwait and Bahrain. Those missiles either failed or were shot down. The U.S. launched strikes on an Iranian facility in response. The attacks happening after Iran stopped communicating with mediators about extending the ceasefire in the war with the U.S. and Israel. Reports from two semi-official Iranian news agencies say the talks are off. President Trump says that is not true. 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
11: It's been going on all day and all night. People held hostage inside of a bank in Bakersfield, California. Police getting the alert right around lunchtime.
15: We're being advised the subject possibly has a makeshift detonator and wires coming from under his shirt.
16: Police say this happened around 1 in the afternoon when they got a call that a male suspect was making a bomb threat inside the Chase Bank in downtown Bakersfield. So for the last several hours, police have been negotiating with that suspect, and police are asking the public to steer clear of the area as they respond to this developing situation.
11: ABC's Melissa Adan and police audio from Broadcastify. In recent hours, the suspect released one hostage, then a second. Unknown how many are still being held against their will or whether there really is a bomb. The Vegas Golden Knights take Game 1 of the Stanley Cup Finals, skating past the Carolina Hurricanes 5-4, Game 2 of that series Thursday in Raleigh. Watch parties are set for the day ahead for Game 1 of the NBA Finals, the Spurs seeking their first title in 12 years, the New York Knicks seeking their first in 53 years. Started singing at 14 in his hometown, Greenville, South Carolina. Peebo Bryson hit it big in the 80s with this top 10 tune, later earning Grammys for the song Beauty and the Beast and A Whole New World. Word now of his death at 75 after a stroke. Wayne Cabot, ABC.
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1: 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Gary McNamara and Eric Harley talk about everything from politics to social issues and news of the day. Whether you're up late or you're just starting your day, welcome to the show from the Relief Factor Studios. 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
19: All across America, we are Red Eye Radio. He is Eric Carly, and I'm Gary McNamara. Welcome and good morning.
20: Hello.
19: All right, so Scott Pelley yesterday fired from 60 Minutes.
20: Shocked.
19: I'm not. I knew you were sarcastic.
20: Yeah.
19: I expected this to happen after the blow up.
20: Many thought he was trying to get fired in that meeting. That
19: yeah.
20: He wanted that to be the basis of, and in the world of, you know, heroes like Stephen Colbert and Jimmy Kimmel being canceled, what would be greater than being canceled by Barry Weiss? You know, that's what this is all about. Here's a guy who thought he was in control. You know, back in the Mike Wallace days, there was a movie about that era of 60 Minutes, and Al Pacino played the producer. I forget what the name of the movie was. But it was, you know, back then, Mike Wallace, I mean, remember he used to smoke? People used to smoke during the interviews. I mean, that just blows me away. How long before they're smoking weed?
19: You know,
20: they're smoking cigars now on podcasts, so why not, right?
19: But every time, I mean, it's probably unfair, but every time I think of Mike Wallace, I think of the SNL bit.
20: Yeah. Yeah, with Martin Short?
19: Yeah.
20: Yeah.
19: Yeah.
20: Yeah.
19: He's not doing Mike Wallace. He's doing the cigarette company lawyer.
20: Do you know who he is emulating? Great. If you have Netflix, it's called Martin, Life is Short, a great Martin Short documentary just came out recently. There was a makeup artist and hairdresser that used to always do that. That she used to always, you know, she would, you know, have her cigarette and, you know, or whatever, and she'd be, and you'd say, well, you know, I got a little bit of a sunburn. You think I don't know that? What? Is it me? You think I don't know that? So he was emulating her and used that to build that character.
19: And who was it? Mike Wallace was played by Harry Shearer.
20: Yeah, Harry Shearer.
19: Harry Shearer played Mike Wallace. And it was just, remember the lawsuit? Remember the whoopee cushion one?
20: Oh. You know, so much good stuff there.
19: But when Martin Short would be interviewed as the lawyer defending the indefensible and smoking that cigarette, but he would just, when he looked at the camera, he would look right at the camera and he'd go, is it me?
20: Yeah, you know, right.
19: Mike Wallace. But
20: the movie was The Insider, where Al Pacino, which was a great movie, and it goes back to the Russell Crowe, you know, the whole Jeffrey Wigand thing, but Mike Wallace in that was portrayed as, you know, I mean, and that I don't know, there's huge egos in television, there's huge egos anywhere and everywhere, and in radio, but Pelley always, to me, came off as arrogant. As a viewer, he just had that. He just really had that. He almost literally looked down his nose every time he was in front of a camera.
19: But you know something? I always thought of Scott Pelley was the perfect definition of what Bernard Goldberg wrote about in Bias.
20: Almost as if someone wrote a character based on that, right?
19: Yeah. I mean, I always thought, because Bernard Goldberg in the book Bias. And it was funny because somebody accused him of being a right-wing Trump supporter the other day, and he's like, I'm not a Republican.
20: Christopher Plummer on The Insider played Mike Wallace.
19: Oh, okay.
20: Yeah.
19: All right.
20: Yeah.
19: I forgot where I was going.
20: He did a great job. Well, but he did. It was just like, you know, they had, from the book, had written a character to depict what the, you know, bias, what that was about.
19: Right, the book, right. Thank you for putting me back on track again. In the book Bias, he wrote about the fact that they don't believe they're on the right or left.
20: Right, they believe they're right.
19: They believe they're right.
20: Mm-hmm.
19: And he always talked about when he told Dan Rather about the bias in that one article in the response or the one show they did, the one piece they did on the flat tax,
20: right?
19: Because that's how Bernard Goldberg sat there and went, okay, you know, I'm not a Republican,
20: right?
19: I've voted on so many liberal causes, but I understand what journalism is, and this isn't journalism,
20: right?
19: And it was a story that the 60 Minutes had done on the flat tax, Steve Forbes' flat tax, and they started out by saying the flat tax scheme, and then they found nobody who supported it, and Bernard Goldberg said, I know people that support the I know economists that support the flat tax over our current tax system, and how you should do something like this is you don't throw in any type of adjective to make it seem like it's a bogus concept. You say, this is Steve Forbes, who's running for president at that time, remember back then in the mid-90s,
20: right?
19: And he's got this flat tax proposal. He believes it's going to be better because of this, this, this, this, and this. We found an economist who disagrees. We found an economist who agrees. Well, when he brought it up, and this was because a contractor, this is what changed Bernard Goldberg, was, I guess it was a contractor working on his house.
20: Yeah, right.
19: And the contractor told him, he said, you guys are biased. And Bernard Goldberg went, no, what are you talking about? He goes, next time you're biased, I'll point it out to you, and I'll point out why it's biased. And when that Steve Forbes thing came up, the contractor called him, said, this is where you're biased right here. And he said, you're right, we were.
20: Yeah.
19: This isn't how you do it. When he went to Dan Rather and told him, and then he was done, he was going to be done with 60 Minutes. You can't do that. You can't sit there and say, you're not a journalist. You know what Dan Rather's response to him was? I serve this country.
20: Yeah.
19: As if
20: yeah.
19: it was a patriotic thing.
20: Right.
19: And he goes, that's Bernard Goldberg. So I think, and again, I'm going back. I read the book, 25 years ago? But he said he was surprised by that response. But Michael Schellenberger, and remember, Michael Schellenberger worked with Barry Weiss for the Twitter files.
20: Right.
19: And he's not a Trump supporter. He's not a Republican.
20: No.
19: But he is somebody who believes in journalism, which
20: yes.
19: means you're not supposed to be a political activist.
20: Right.
19: Now, is there room for political activists in our society? Well, of course. Yeah. I mean, number one, your room, like somebody's allowing you.
20: Right.
19: No.
20: Sorry, we've run out of room.
19: exactly. the room is full. You can no longer be. No, anybody can be a political activist.
20: No soup for you.
19: if you wish to be. Our point has always been, you claim you're a journalist and you're not.
20: Opinionated stuff. If they're going to have an opinionated show, presentation, anything like that, bring it on. I think, in fact, you and I criticized what's his name from the Discovery Group, who was buying at that time. They were taking over CNN, John Malone, who said, well, I'd like to see CNN go back to the headline news days. And you and I basically yawned almost literally on the air and said, no, that's boring. I don't mind the it's not even bias. It's having a political opinion. But call it that.
19: Well, I think people, we give our political opinion every day. We have had in the past people call up and say, I like it because,
20: you're not biased.
19: You're not biased. And it's like, well, of course we're biased.
20: Yes, we're very biased.
19: Of course we are. But the one thing that we've always said is we're not going to form our opinion on something that's untrue.
20: Right.
19: We're going to make sure that when we lay out what the issue is, and that's the problem. The issues are being perverted. But with whether 60 Minutes or whether it's in the mainstream media, it's not that they're political activists. It's that they're telling you that they're not. They're telling you that they're fair and balanced. And as Bernard Goldberg said, in their view, he goes, I actually believe they think they are.
20: No, it's...
19: He goes, they look at it and they go, they don't believe they're on the left or right. They just believe... We know how things should be run. I think that Scott Pelley is a perfect example of what Bernard Goldberg wrote about the era, and then it, I think it was the next book.
20: I think it's a great example.
19: Was it Arrogance or whatever
20: it was? Did he quote Walter Cronkite, or was that somewhere else separately? Because Cronkite said it. I guess I did lean left, but I believed we were fighting for the right thing and we were doing the right thing.
19: Right. Well, that's
20: however you want to phrase it.
19: Of journalism where people say, I'm going into journalism to straighten out the world.
20: Right.
19: No, get into politics or get into the business world to do that. Journalism is where you're just supposed to tell the story.
20: If you want to be a professional activist or you want to run for office or something like that, or you want to write an opinion piece or be on an opinionated program, that's one thing. If you're doing journalism, it's totally different.
19: But I want to play this here from Michael Schellenberger, because Michael Schellenberger, again, part of the Twitter files. And remember, it was, Barry Weiss and Michael Schellenberger, Matt Taibbi. They were the ones. And none of them are Republican Trump supporters at all.
20: Right.
19: And they looked at it. And I think what they saw with the FBI and the censorship and the government influence to censor social media, I think it scared the hell out of them.
20: Yeah.
19: But here's Schellenberger. After he laid out everything about what's happened over the last couple of days and talks about 60 Minutes, and says, whoa. 60 Minutes had a ton of problems, and he lays them out here. Here we go.
0: But a review of the last two decades of 60 Minutes by Public shows that the program has been inaccurate and partisan on many major issues, including the border, transgenderism, climate change, species extinctions, Russiagate, and the Hunter Biden laptop. On the border, first Pelley and then Alfonsi framed the Trump administration's separation of roughly 4,000 to 6,000 children as a moral crime, and then played down the Biden administration's migrant crisis. Biden's open border policy allowed over 500,000 unaccompanied children into the United States between 2021 and 2024, and many of those children ended up in brutal working conditions, where some died. On climate change, 60 Minutes has for two decades broadcast a steady stream of warnings about mass extinction and civilizational collapse, despite abundant peer-reviewed literature contradicting that alarmism. In early 2023, Pelley gave the Malthusian Stanford biologist Paul Ehrlich airtime to claim that humanity is not sustainable. He compared having children to illegally dumping waste. And on transgenderism, 60 Minutes framed the controversy selectively. It focused on a female-to-male sports case, even though biological women posed little threat to men's sports, and glossed over the male-to-female cases like swimmer Leah Thomas at Penn. Now, it's not all bad, and 60 Minutes deserves credit for nuance. Pelley noted on air that Ehrlich's 1968 prediction of mass famine had failed because the Green Revolution fed the world. Leslie Stahl drew attention to the potential harms of trans medicine, including by platforming detransitioners, and 60 Minutes did cover the problems with Biden's open border policy. But even in those cases, 60 Minutes biased its segments. After having mentioned the problems with trans medicine, Stahl created a follow-up segment in which she said, "We were concerned that the groups that oppose transgender people might try to weaponize our story and use it against transgender people." In it, Stahl interviewed an LGBT activist who claimed it was dangerous to platform the detransitioners because doing so might increase suicide. Stahl failed to mention a 2011 Swedish study of patients who underwent genital surgery and found that completed suicide rates were 19 times higher than the general population. After having conceded that Ehrlich was catastrophically wrong about overpopulation, Pelley turned around and endorsed his next catastrophe, the claim that humans are causing a sixth mass extinction, which is simply false, given that the International Union for the Conservation of Nature records just 0.8% of assessed species have gone extinct since 1500, and a mass extinction requires something closer to 75%. And 60 Minutes ignored the environmental good news that complicates its apocalyptic narrative. For example, North American fires are at record lows. The year of the biggest fires, 2020, saw just 6% of research sites studied burned compared to 29% in 1748. As such, the recent increase in fires cannot scientifically be attributed to climate change and are in fact a major reduction from the past. Greater agricultural productivity has enabled the expansion of protected lands to an area larger than Africa, undermining the sixth mass extinction hypothesis further, and the natural gas revolution drove most of the 22% decline in U.S. carbon emissions between 2005 and 2020. Carbon emissions have been going down in Europe since the 70s. When you review 60 Minutes' coverage, you discover bias everywhere. Its border coverage falsely framed by Biden's policies as agonized choices in an impossible situation. Just months before, Trump simply closed the border, preventing hundreds of thousands of unsupervised and undocumented children, among others, from entering the U.S. Partisan bias was on display in 60 Minutes' treatment of the Russia collusion hoax as real, and the Hunter Biden laptop as unverified and perhaps false. Pelley platformed and promoted the FBI official Andrew McCabe, who had dismissed the Hillary Clinton emails, which had suggested evidence of influence peddling, and who promoted the Russia collusion hoax and the fake Steele dossier.
2: We had...
19: Okay, and he goes into that, but you can see as he lays it out, you know, you can go, you can sit there and you go back and look at time after time after time after time. And again, remember, Schellenberger is not a Trump supporter Republican.
20: Right.
19: He's somebody who believes in journalism, and they just, you know, laid it out across the border. It is the bias. It's the political activism. And we said yesterday, political activism can be in the sense of not having the curiosity to challenge everybody in the same way.
20: Right, right.
19: As pointed out, yeah. Because we played, well, I cut it for the McCabe thing because we did the McCabe thing. We actually played that audio on yesterday's show and did all that and then tore apart, you know, Pelley and his producer, who did another segment, you know, with glowing accolades for McKay, and everything that they were promoting was false. And as we said, there's a complete lack of curiosity in the journalist to find out what the truth is, and that is their form of political activism. That's another part of their form of political activism. We just will treat some as credible, where I look at it, if I'm an interviewer, you got to prove it to me with the facts. And the facts were never there for Russia collusion.
20: Right.
19: And the Hunter Biden laptop, yeah, they were there. And so this is not, as some on the left is trying to portray this as, well, you know, this is about the new executive producer and Barry Weiss not having the experience. That's always, again, that's always, to me, the first argument that comes from people who wish to keep the status quo alive.
20: Right.
19: So you had all this experience, but you were absolutely biased. Well, then the experience means diddly and squat.
20: Yep.
19: We are Red Eye Radio.
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22: An update and clarifications associated with New World screwworm concerns. Agriculture Secretary Brooke Rollins Tuesday started with the latest.
23: Just recently, Mexico reported 8 new detections of New World screwworm late last week. One of those that was detected was a 5-year-old goat in Coahuila, approximately 25 miles from the U.S.-Mexico border. So this is the closest we've seen it
22: to the U.S. border. The secretary added, going forward, ramped up communication efforts and continued education of USDA and federal plus stakeholder action plans for NWS prevention and response efforts. That includes a New World screwworm fact sheet found at www.screwworm.gov, as well as an updated NWS response playbook in the event of a breach in our southern border by this pest. I'm Rod Bain, reporting for the U.S. Department of Agriculture in Washington, D.C.
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1: Fire for mayor of L.A. ABC News projects Karen Bass is in. To face either Republican Spencer Pratt or fellow Democrat Nithya Raman. In Nancy Pelosi's old seat, we project State Senator Scott Wiener will advance. Hoping for inroads in Iowa, Democrat Josh Turek has the Senate nomination. We project Ashley Hinson has the GOP nod that Zach Lahn will be winning the Republican nomination for governor. Breaking now from Kuwait, reports of a drone attack at the airport. This is ABC.
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7: From ABC News, I'm Wayne Cabot. California governor, 55% counted. Too soon to say which two candidates will advance to November, because it's going to take days to count the mail-ins. A Republican may be one of them. Fox News contributor Steve Hilton, who was a strategist for the British Prime Minister David Cameron.
8: We've got the rebel spirit. We've got the hustle. We've got the attitude. We've got everything we need to make California golden again, except for a good governor, and very soon we will have that as well.
7: What he doesn't have is the nomination just yet, running neck and neck with Democrat Javier Becerra, but too soon to count out fellow Democrat Tom Steyer, who has spent over $200 million in seemingly nonstop ads. People in the City of Angels are having their say, and here's ABC's Lionel Moise.
9: Early results from the Los Angeles mayor's race show reality TV star Spencer Pratt making the cut to face incumbent Karen Bass in November's general election.
10: We have led a grassroots campaign because we want to bring change to our city, and that's what we've been doing, and that's what we're going to continue to do.
9: Bass, a Democrat, in first place overnight. Pratt, a registered Republican, running as an independent, holding in second.
7: The Trump-endorsed candidate lost for governor of Iowa to a farmer and businessman, Zach Lahn, for the nomination. But the Trump-endorsed Senate candidate did win her nomination, Ashley Hinson.
11: Earning his support and endorsement in this race is not something that I take lightly. It is an honor and a responsibility that I will carry with me these next 5 months into November. So thank you, President Trump, for your service to our country.
7: Hinson will square off against Democrat Josh Turek. The U.S. and Iran trading missile fire again. A drone hit the Kuwait airport. Oil is up another 2%. You're listening to ABC News.
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7: Scott Pelley replies after getting fired by CBS. He says that the new management instructed him to inject falsehoods and bias into a politically sensitive story for 60 Minutes. Sources tell ABC News federal regulators are investigating possible insider trading on the prediction market Kalshi by former Congressman George Santos. Here's ABC's Sophie Flay.
14: Back in February, Santos released this video.
15: I'm going to be there for the State of the Union in the gallery, guys.
14: At the time, Kalshi was taking bets on who would attend President Trump's State of the Union speech. Sources say Santos placed wagers tied to his own attendance, but during the address, he posted, "Watching State of the Union from an airport TV was not part of the plan." By skipping the speech, sources say he pocketed tens of thousands of dollars.
7: We're told Kalshi referred the suspicious trading to regulators. The Vegas Golden Knights take game one of the Stanley Cup Finals. They skated past the Carolina Hurricanes 5-4. Watch parties are set for tonight for game one of the NBA Finals. Spurs seeking their first title in 12 years. The Knicks, their first in 53 years. A whole new way. He started singing at 14 in his hometown, Greenville, South Carolina. And Peebo Bryson hit it big in the 80s with top 10 tunes, earning Grammys later for Beauty and the Beast and A Whole New World. Word of his death at 75 after a stroke. I'm Wayne Cabot, ABC News.
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0: Now, it's Red Eye Radio. Gary McNamara and Eric Harley talk about everything from politics to social issues and news of the day. Whether you're up late or you're just starting your day, welcome to the show from the Relief Factor Studios. This is Red Eye Radio.
19: all across America. We are Red Eye Radio. He is Eric Harley, and I'm Gary McNamara. Hi.
20: Hello.
19: All right, just looking at it real quick here.
20: What do you got?
19: Again, the final results of California for the primary might not come in until early November.
20: We're thinking November 5th.
19: right now, with 53% of the vote in, Steve Hilton with the lead for California governor, 26.8%.
20: Yeah.
19: Javier Becerra, 25.8%, and Tom Steyer, 19.7%.
20: Yeah.
19: For L.A. Mayor, Bass leads, 36.6%. Pratt, 29.8%. And Rahman, 20.5%.
20: So, yeah, all right.
19: Yeah, and a lot of people making, you know, you see making a big deal. Well, Bass can't even get 50%. She can't get 50%. That means the majority wants somebody else in there. And the same going on in California, and it's like, no, you've got to look at it. You know, you look at Steve Hilton that has 26.8%, and you take the amount that, you know, Becerra and Steyer have, and you look at it and you say, can he reach 50% in a general election? And that's the problem that Steve Hilton has.
20: And
19: the same thing for Pratt. Can he go head-to-head? For example, the in third place, Rahman is a complete, you know, leftist nutcase. You think any of them are going to vote for Pratt? You know, so again, you never know. I mean, it's still here, and you know, just to have Republicans in the race in the final two will be big. But again, 53% in and 51%. I don't know, and I don't think anybody knows what precincts haven't been counted and which precincts will go, you know, majorly Democrat or majorly, you know, Republican for that case. Majority of the district would be Democrat. So still a long way to go in that, and who knows?
20: Yeah, it's often the case when ran for governor in New York, and he did Youngkin, right? Was it?
19: No. Yes. Yeah.
20: Yeah. Was it?
19: No. Youngkin was Virginia.
20: Youngkin's Virginia. Yeah, Virginia.
19: I know it. I can see his face, and I got my
20: Me too.
19: Yes.
20: No, I can see his name. But he, you know, we were saying, look, that's a great showing, right? So the GOP doesn't win in blue states, in blue cities, in blue areas, but they make a great showing. What does that tell you? I don't believe there's going to be a turnaround in terms of them actually winning in a big way. California going red is not going to happen unless you're talking communist. If you're talking that kind of red, then the red wave already happened. But I don't see it happening in my lifetime. Now, God willing, I have a long life like my father. And years from now, someone can say, see, you're wrong. It happened. And I'd be happy to be wrong. But I don't think it's going to happen. But then it starts, you know, gets back to, you know, somebody said this. I was listening to some comedy the other day, and it was from back in the day.
19: You're listening to Plantner's campaign
20: speech? Yes, yeah, and some of the defense, all the defense of him and everything else. Yeah, how'd you know? That's exactly what I was listening to. And I was watching Whoopi Goldberg interview Jill Biden, and then all of a sudden, Joe Biden steps in. It was that kind of comedy. No, I was listening to the Comedy Channel. We'll get to that later. What I was listening to a Comedy Channel, and I'm listening to a comedian talk about gay marriage. And they were, it was a female comedian. And she said, you know, in California hasn't approved gay marriage. This is how far back it goes. Remember, it was on the ballot twice.
19: And defeated twice.
20: And defeated twice in California. Mm-hmm. And she mentioned another state. It was Kathleen Madigan, the comedian. I love her. She's great. She's not on the right. Clearly not on the right. But she's very funny. There was some, like, western state where the voters had approved it before California. I forget which state it was that she was talking about. But I thought to myself, you know, that's, you and I have seen that. We've seen it where the voters go on the ballot issues on whatever prop is up there. All of a sudden, they lean right, and then, you know, but it, on the big stuff, on people, they're going full on left, and that's 20, just the way it is.
19: We brought that up just about 10 days ago when we looked back at 2020. We weren't sure what year it was. It was 2020 when there were three different, you know, referendums on there, or three or four, that the population of California, you know, you and I looked at it. I mean, affirmative action. Remember, they they said no to affirmative action in California.
20: Yeah.
19: And it's like, whoa. And so you look, and that's, again, this is what we've said. This is the frustrating part for us.
20: Lee Zeldin, by the way.
19: Lee Zeldin.
20: I could see the Z
19: when you take the personalities out of it and just ask people where they stand on the issues.
20: Yeah, right.
19: Maybe I'm exaggerating a couple of points, but I don't think I am. The Republicans should be winning every race.
20: With no issues.
19: 65 to 35.
20: Yeah.
19: I was going to go 70-30, and I'm like, okay, that might be going too far. But on the major issues, okay, I'll say 60-40. All right?
20: Okay.
19: To be safe, I'll say 60-40.
20: That's fair.
19: I think that's a good...
20: That's fair and balanced.
19: A good... on the actual issues, if you take the personalities out of it, which we have stated over and over again, for God's sakes, Republicans, will you damn learn how to communicate?
20: Well, remember when after Obama was done and Trump was in office, Trump was saying this deal with Iran that Obama made shouldn't have been Obama making the deal with Iran. It should have been Congress making the deal with Iran. Congress, the representatives of the people should have some say-so in this. So they did the poll. Should the people's representatives have a say-so in a deal like the deal with Iran? Yes. Should Trump undo the deal with Iran that Obama put into place and send it to Congress? No.
19: No.
20: That actually happened.
19: I know.
20: Now, I don't remember if it was the same pollster or even in the same poll. It could have been the same pollster in a different poll. But they were close. It was within days. I think it was the same pollster. I'm not sure if it was the same poll that they took. But that's exactly what happens over and over again. When you take the person, which, you know, gets back to my whole point in California, in other areas. You know, not all the blue areas. Some of the areas are the deepest of blue, and you lived in one, Portland. We love our listeners at KXL. We love you. We do. But, man, you know, you get into central Portland, as you've always mentioned, you know, full-on communist. But the further out you get in Oregon, it's more and more conservative.
19: Well, I think it said anarchist.
20: Yeah.
19: Well, I think now...
20: realigning?
19: You know where I'm going here. We need to throw in Nazis.
20: Nazis. Well,
19: right. We
20: gotta include that.
19: I'm going to have to reevaluate my Portland map.
20: Angry Nazis.
19: Angry Nazis. Yeah. Because you can't have nice Nazis.
20: Right.
19: You know, because the justification is, well, he's a Nazi, but he's an angry. Yeah. He did it because he was angry. And if you're angry, it's okay to be a Nazi.
20: Right.
19: You know, I remember, I'm old enough to remember. 1993. 1993. Not 80. I remember the Democrats. The angry white male.
20: Yeah.
19: The problem is the angry white male. And now Democrats are, well, if you're an angry white male and you get a Nazi tattoo and you believe in a ton of Nazi communist stuff, that's okay because you were an angry white man.
20: That's right.
19: And if you're an angry white man and you turn to Nazism and communism, that's okay.
20: That's okay.
19: It was an interesting day yesterday watching some of the politicians, you know, on the left, you know, try to spin their way out of the whole Plattner thing. Schumer just came out with support, but then again, Schumer has to because they want him gone. So Schumer has to go as far left as possible.
20: Right, he has to.
19: Schumer has nothing to lose.
20: Yes,
19: right.
20: Yeah, exactly. He's gonna have to, you know, whatever flag the far left is carrying, he's gonna have to take it and run with it. You know, he's known for taking the burger off the grill way too soon. But here's the thing, is that, you know, it's clear to me. I thought about this yesterday too. It's it appears they've got some internals within the party, and that the fallout from Plattner is affecting the rest of the party. I just don't have any doubt about that. And we may learn that at some point.
19: Well, Harriet was talking about it yesterday. I'll find that audio.
20: Okay. Well, yeah. Then that's, and I didn't see that.
19: Yeah.
20: And, but it makes sense that their internals are showing that it cannot, because you and I have been doing this long enough to know that when it seems like the talking points change, especially on something like that, where they go from defending a Nazi to no end to all of a sudden going, oh, well, no, he's a problem. And when that happens, it's almost always because their internals are showing this is not going to end well. And let's say he did win November 3rd. It's not going to go well from there. And we can't carry, we don't want that baggage. Look, this is what was going on. I mean, you go back to Swalwell. You know, Swalwell, that ends well. Well, here's the problem with him, is that he was creepy. I mean, what'd they call him? The king of Snapchat on Capitol Hill was like his nickname. They knew all along, but when it started to become public, that's when it's a problem. They knew about Joe Biden all along, but you have one horrific debate performance, and then everybody is pretty much to the point that, well, we can't deny it now. And now with Plattner, it seems their internals are coming back at them, and everything else that's coming, you know, to the surface here, they're wondering at MS now. Yeah. Is this over? Are we going to hear more and more things? What's going to happen between now and November? What are we going to learn between now and November? And that's clear as to what's going on.
19: But it's good that Jill has mm-hmm. come out and just, you know, really straightened and clarified everything.
20: Oh, my God.
19: I have to ask the question, who's going to buy the book? Because Democrats hate her. Republicans don't like her.
20: Oh,
19: independents, who's going to sit there and go, I need to get Jill Biden's book?
20: Well, you know what's funny is this little very awkward thing that happened when they were in a theater somewhere and they were doing this live interview. I'm guessing they were streaming that, right? And so Jill is there and she's being interviewed by Whoopi Goldberg on stage. And then, you know, I guess at some point they were going to do like a town hall or allow a couple of people to ask questions. Joe just walks up with no microphone. The former president, Joe Biden, no microphone, walks up to the stage. He's on the ground, you know, in the audience, but he's right there at the stage. I got a question. Who do you love the most? And then Jill awkwardly says, Whoopi, trying to be funny. And it wasn't funny from the beginning because it was awkward. And then as, you know, it just kind of goes on and there's this back and forth. And then Jill says to Whoopi, well, does he know this is my interview? Or, you know, trying to be funny again. And it wasn't funny. As Joe is walking away, Whoopi says, well, remember to buy the book, which is Jill's book, which is what they're there to promote. And then Joe kind of shouts or elevates his voice and says, hey, buy my book. My book's coming out in September. It was the weirdest thing.
19: This is yesterday?
20: Was it yesterday or day before?
19: Oh, I got to find that.
20: Yeah, no, yeah. It's the weirdest story unless you look at what's going on. Then it becomes very sad because they all knew, including first and foremost, the former first lady at the time, Jill Biden.
19: Yeah, we said when we first heard it, I didn't know it was going to become this big of a story.
20: Yeah.
19: But then she keeps coming out with stuff that everybody knows is BS. For example, that Jill Biden insists, Jonathan Turley had this yesterday, Jill Biden insists that the pardon was necessary because when Trump was elected, we knew he would target Hunter. Just one problem. It was her husband's Justice Department and two different panel of jurors who convicted Hunter. All that remained by the time that Trump became president was the sentencing.
20: Yeah. Yeah, it was yesterday, by the way.
19: But we all knew. We all said when Biden said he's not going to punter, when he's not going to pardon Hunter. I'm going to puntered him with a big kick in the. Yeah, but we all said he's going to pardon him. We all know he is. Yeah, yeah. We all know he is.
1: Yes.
19: I mean, there was a. But you know, think about Jill Biden right now.
1: Mm.
19: It goes back to something, and I thought about it yesterday. I said I haven't said it in a while. It was sort of like the former spokesperson for Biden when we used to say about her. She knows she's lying.
1: Yeah.
19: The press knows she's lying.
1: Mm-hmm.
19: She knows that the press knows that she's lying. She yeah. knows that the American public knows yes. that she's lying, and she continues to lie anyway.
1: Yeah.
19: So nobody's being fooled, and it's like you go through the process of, you know, doing these interviews over and over again with that in mind.
1: Right.
19: Everybody knows that you're lying.
20: Now, which one were you talking about? Because it applies to both Jen Psaki or Karine Jean-Pierre.
19: Well, Karine Jean-Pierre was just so bad.
20: She was so horrible.
19: She was just the worst.
20: Yeah, just absolutely the worst.
19: Right.
20: I don't know what was in that book, but man, she needed a new one.
19: Oh, the binder.
20: The binder.
19: That was horrible.
20: That was. So.
19: We are Red Eye Radio.
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19: We're whatever to you. He's Eric Carlin. I'm Gary McNamara. Where's Nate Silverman? I just saw this post here from yesterday. Like, honestly, it's going to take us several weeks to tell you who won the election? That is failed state manure, he used the other word, and should be much more stigmatized.
20: Yep. No, that's absolutely garbage.
19: And that's a quote from somebody in the state of California.
20: And think about it. You know, the Democrats run that state. And they're the ones screaming, Trump is a threat to democracy. You can't even count your votes in one day. How hard is it? Yeah. That every algorithm in the on the planet can tell you who's viewing what right now on what device and at what location. Unless they spooked it with...
19: You know, Newsom even said he knows they're going to get flack over it.
20: Right.
19: Yes! You know, he was like, we need the counties to count the votes as quick as possible because it hurts the credibility of elections if it keeps taking so long on election day.
20: Yeah.
19: Well, you didn't say that before. You approved all these processes. Right, You weren't sitting there saying we need to count ballots that come in. You weren't criticizing.
20: No.
19: We need to count ballots.
20: No.
19: If they were postmarked, if they come in past elect, you weren't
20: doing that.
19: Hopefully the Supreme Court will straighten that all out.
20: Yeah.
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0: Night Radio. He is Eric Harley, and I'm Gary McNamara. All right, just taking a quick peek. Still the same California governor, Steve Hilton, 27.2. Becerra, 25.6. And again, I guess New York Times and Fox says Bass, got the most votes in the L.A. mayor's race. So
1: yeah.
0: Pratt and Bass in a runoff. She had 36.5. He had 29.5. So will be interesting. But the, if you look at it overall, I mean, still, there's an uphill battle. But if you look at it, still momentum even in California.
1: Yeah.
0: For Republicans.
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4: ABC News, I'm Sherry Preston. In last night's primaries, making for some interesting governor's races in California. In the race, the Republican Steve Hilton and Democrat Javier Becerra neck and neck overnight. But it appears Los Angeles Mayor Karen Bass will be taking part in a November runoff. ABC's Lana Moise with more on her likely opponent.
5: Early results from the Los Angeles mayor's race show reality TV star Spencer Pratt making the cut to face incumbent Karen Bass in November's general election.
6: We have led a grassroots campaign because we want to bring change to our city, and that's what we've been doing, and that's what we're going to continue to do.
5: Bass, a Democrat, in first place overnight. Pratt, a registered Republican running as an independent, holding in second.
4: In New Jersey's 12th congressional district, Rebecca Bennett will take on Tom Kane Jr., who hasn't been in the public eye for months. He says he is dealing with a medical issue. This is ABC News.
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7: We are Red Eye Radio. He is Eric Carley, and I'm Gary McNamara. Say, on the whole Scott Pelley thing, as I've said, and it's amazing because there seems to be no self-awareness from the liberal media at all. I mean, there's no self-awareness when you take the whole Scott Pelley thing and you look at the Colbert thing. There's no self-awareness about the business at all. And we've said this for the longest time, and they don't even understand this. You know, we do this show here, and everybody knows, you know, we haven't in a while, but I remember the one time somebody called and said, we love your show because you guys are unbiased. It's like, well, no, we're not. We're completely biased. If we ever came out and said we're unbiased, you know, I wouldn't listen to me if I was marketing myself as being unbiased.
8: Yeah.
7: Because I would know nobody would buy it.
8: Right.
7: You know, because they know you got your biases. The only thing that we promise is you may not agree with our opinion, but we're not going to argue something that's based on an inaccuracy.
8: Right.
7: We're not going to take a story that's false and promote it in some way. We're also not going to give an opinion, and we'll say this. We've said this many times before. We're not afraid to say, I don't know. And we don't care about being first with a story.
8: Well, I'll
7: about being right.
8: I'll relate that to this event. The Pelley thing is separate from whether or not Barry Weiss will be successful long term, or the new executive producer of 60 Minutes will be successful long term. Their audience is roughly 55 to 60%

0: left-leaning viewers. Everybody knows that. Roughly 20 to 25% are right-leaning. And the ratings had changed. They had dropped. There was a bit of a resurgence. And now they do what's called linear ratings, which means in every way that you can watch the show, this is how many viewers we have weekly. And the last measurement I was able to find, and again, it's not exact science. I don't have it in front of me, but I do remember the number was 9.1 million weekly. All right. So, again, you got to keep in mind, it's on things like Paramount Plus. It's on streaming. It's on, and I don't know how soon it goes on streaming. You know, I'm assuming it's maybe a week later. I don't know. But with all, you know, combined, linear, all across the board on all platforms, 9.1. That's not a small audience. And I forget, may have been the New York Times. It's the number one rated news program. But that doesn't really mean, I mean, Mr. Beast stomps them when it comes to the number of viewers. So let's be clear about what you're saying you're good at or best at. So in today's world, and I get it's important to remember that. But the question is, you know, are they losing $40 million a year like Colbert? We don't, they could be. We're not aware of that just yet, but I don't think they are.
1: No, I'm going to guess they're, I would guess they're still profitable.
0: I'm guessing they're making some money.
1: Yeah.
0: And then you've got Barry Weiss comes in at the head of CBS News. And then now, you know, she's, as we've mentioned, I said yesterday, it's like going from the stair-stepping machine at the gym to trying to climb Everest, because it's such a huge monumental to turn that big Titanic around, you know, before it hits the iceberg and starts to fail completely. You know, it's going to be, and I'm with her. I hope she can do this because I believe in true journalism. I've said it a million times. That, and that may be hyperbole, but I've said it more than once that it plays a critical role in a free society. And so if the new executive producer of 60 Minutes, if it turns out the ratings drop, and you get into the breakdown of why the ratings drop, it may be because the majority of the audience is on the left, and now they know that they've got it in their mind, Barry Weiss is in control, and they believe she's right-wing, which she's not. And so they see something different. One thing that was said, has been said, about the new executive producer, one thing that he reportedly said about the show was, because there was a complaint the other day, I don't think it actually happened during that meeting, but it was somewhere before that meeting, that infamous meeting now, that basically got Scott Pelley fired and made so much news, was that they were going to turn 60 Minutes into 61-minute segments and treat it like TikTok. And I kind of laughed, and I thought every segment would open like, hey, guys. And it's not, but it's, you know, clearly not going to be that. But you have to recognize that the sensibility of your audience is changing mm-hmm. in terms of how they consume media. And all of broadcast TV has to realize that. Some are rolling with the flow, some aren't. Late night TV, Jimmy Kimmel himself has said, look, people are streaming things. They're, you know, they're on their phone. Late night TV is probably going to be gone in 5 years. He said it. And I don't know where 60 Minutes lands or why, but it is separate from what happened here. We'll see. I hope that true journalism can survive. And maybe it ends up being a big streaming thing. And it is different, but it's real journalism, and that's what I hope for, because I don't care where the fallout is. You and I have also, this is where we get the people that say, well, you guys are unbiased. If the fallout happens for somebody on the right because they did something wrong, then that's on them if you've got the proof that they did that. If you can demonstrate that, not just say it, not lie by omission like they did with Charlottesville, not make it up completely like they did with the Russian hoax. and everything they've thrown at Trump. I mean, if you can show something, and it's happened to people on the right, and there's fallout, well, that's on the person who committed those actions or who was responsible for that. But the point is, journalism could be on its, and I believe this for a while, on its last leg, because you don't have people, you have very few people, and it really comes down to Schellenberger, Barry Weiss, and Matt Taibbi, and a handful of others that want to do real journalism, and that's a shame.
1: Well, but they're, you know, they're for example, Schellenberger's doing it and quite successful, mm-hmm. from what I can tell on on YouTube and mm-hmm. And X and whatever. Mm-hmm. Again, it's not just journalism; it's again how you're broadcasing it. What is the platform
0: that
1: you're broad and
0: goes
1: and,
0: back to
1: and,
0: the sensibilities
1: and
0: I was talking about,
1: and whether TV is antiquated or not,
0: right?
1: And you know, you look at 60 Minutes, and you know, should 60 Minutes be repeating consistently on any new show? Should they be consistently repeating or be on social media? As you said, that's one thing they're looking at right now, is to increase the audience.
0: Mm-hmm.
1: I think one of the things that I think is so imperative, that what the left doesn't understand, is that the initial brand that they're selling is wrong.
0: Yeah.
1: It's, if you're a country music station, we play country music and people turn it on and you're playing heavy metal.
0: Yeah.
1: When you say we're a bunch of journalists that only care about the truth, and the bias is obvious, people don't buy, before they even watch a new show, they don't buy it, because they can tell instantaneously that you are not, that what you are selling or what you're actually doing is not what you're selling.
0: Right. I even get frustrated with Fox News quite a bit, because what I'm thinking is, you're not explaining to the audience why it's wrong what they're doing. You're just saying what they're doing is wrong. You're saying what they're doing, and you're saying that it's wrong.
1: No, I would say that in general, there's a ton of news out there on the right and the left that don't explain things like that. How many times do I come in here and I'm screaming in our pre-show meeting going, but you're not telling me what's going on.
0: Exactly.
1: What's going on?
0: Right.
1: Why is this happening?
0: Right.
1: Don't just tell me it's happening. Why is it happening?
0: Right.
1: I'll read a news story and have more questions than before I started. That should never be the case.
0: That should never, and it seems to be more the case than not these days. And it's frustrating, because I can listen to Fox News on the radio. When you're listening to it on the radio, it's different than a TV presentation. And especially if you're on the go, because, you know, you're trying to keep your knees at 8 and 4, you know, drive safely and the whole thing, and text and all of that while you're listening to it. But it's that's when I notice it the most, because, well, wait a minute, you're not giving me everything I need for the, now I probably already know more than, you know, what they're saying about any particular story. Whether I do or not is not the point. It's whether I believe they're delivering it and their presentation is doing justice for the audience. Because, again, that's part of journalism. Don't just say it's wrong. Say why.
1: Well, one of the perfect examples is when the Supreme Court makes a decision.
0: Yeah.
1: And nobody explains the legal part of it, which is something that we focus on all the time.
0: Yeah.
1: And say, well, this is why it passed.
0: Right.
1: You know, we can look at the, you know, the Dobbs decision on abortion.
0: Right.
1: They outlawed abortion. No, they didn't.
0: Right.
1: How dare they make law? No, they didn't.
0: They were saying just the opposite. It's not our place to make law.
1: And it's amazing how many people I talk, which means the news organizations aren't explaining to people what it's actually about. But then they don't want to.
0: Well,
1: because if you do, it makes sense. If you explain to people, like when Democrats say, get rid of the Senate.
0: Right.
1: When you explain why you shouldn't get rid of the Senate, people go, oh, that's right. Oh, you're right. If New Hampshire doesn't feel they're represented, why should they be in the union?
0: Right.
1: When you explain the bicameral legislature to people, they understand it. They go, oh, okay, I understand why there's two.
0: Well, that's SCOTUS blog, Amy Howe. This is why we give her so much credibility.
1: She explains it
0: when she writes about it. And she's highly underused, with all due respect to SCOTUS blog. I think she would, again...
1: Be good on 60 Minutes.
0: Well, it would be great. Well, because if you're talking about it, you know... What happens inevitably, though, when you have like a round table, it starts to become a debate. Well, I disagree. Well, hold on a second. If you're talking in terms of doing the reporting and explaining things, then you can say, well, I would add to that this, or my take on this is this. But when you start hearing things like, well, I disagree, well, okay, now we're going into biased territory. Now we're going into quite often activism territory. It's not journalism, and journalism is the reason it plays a key role, a critical role in a free society, is so that every day, because most people don't sit around and listen to talk radio or do talk radio or write blogs at SCOTUS blog or things like that. They've got lives, and unlike us, and they, at the end of their day, they're either going to be curious or not, and if they are, you should be able to have a presentation that explains things and does a good job at plain Englishing everything for them, because, as we've mentioned, the Constitution is not hard to understand. Our founders made sure that it is not. It is something everybody can understand. Curiosity has to be of the person.
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1: We are on our radio. He's Eric Carly, and I'm Gary McNamara. So, yeah, there seems to be self-awareness, whether it's the whole Pelly thing or, you know, even Colbert.
0: Yeah.
1: You know, because that was just amazing. There was almost like a sense of entitlement that you're just supposed to be given a job. And once a job is held by somebody on the left, even in the entertainment division, they're entitled to that job. And I thought that's why you had the left saying, it's so mean what CBS said when CBS came out and said, hey, here's why Colbert's gone. And it was a very blunt message.
0: Mm-hmm.
1: Here's a decision. We were losing $40 million. We're now making $15 million. The difference,
0: right.
1: $55
0: million. Yeah.
1: That's why we made the decision to end the Colbert show.
0: Right.
1: End of story.
0: Yep.
1: Everybody understands. How do you debate that?
0: Right.
1: You've got to come right out and say, well, because nobody challenged. Once CBS came out with the numbers, nobody challenged it.
0: Right.
1: At that point, that was gone. Even in the beginning, well, he must be making a profit, or, you know, it's just ridiculous as to what's going on, or they just want to get rid of the left wing. Well, when you put it that way, we were losing $40 million, now we're making $15
0: million. Yeah.
1: $55 million the difference. Yeah, but you don't own the show. We don't care.
0: Doesn't matter.
1: We don't care.
0: Well, we're in the positive territory now. By a swing of $55 million bucks a year.
1: Yeah. It's nighttime. Byron Allen provides the content, pays us money. We don't need to sell it.
0: Yeah.
1: We instantaneously have a difference of $55 million. Maybe we'll do something in the future, but
0: yeah.
1: Hey, it's great now.
0: Right.
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21: From ABC News, I'm Sherry Preston. Wrapping up some of the last primaries before the midterms in November. President Trump's endorsement streak running into a roadblock in the Iowa Senate race. Democrats also chose a nominee for a congressional race in New Jersey that could decide control of the House. ABC political director Avery Harper.
22: Rebecca Bennett, she is someone who was a Navy helicopter pilot. She is someone who led this Democratic field in fundraising. She had the backing of many of the Democratic establishment figures in this 7th congressional district. She'll be the Democrat who will take on Tom Kaine Jr.
21: In Iowa, where Senator Joni Ernst is retiring, ABC projecting Josh Turek will win the Democratic primary. In California, the governor's race appears to be coming down to Republican Steve Hilton and Democrat Javier Becerra facing off in November, although the votes are still being counted. Reality star Spencer Pratt will likely face off against incumbent Karen Bass in the Los Angeles mayor's race. The Supreme Court clearing the way for Alabama to use a congressional map in the midterms that will likely give the GOP another seat.
23: Five other states held primaries Tuesday, from Montana to New Jersey. But it's Alabama where perhaps the biggest election-related headline came overnight, thanks to a new ruling from the Supreme Court. The justices have now cleared the way for Republicans to use a contested congressional map in that state, which a lower court described as intentional race discrimination. The map eliminates one of the two majority black districts currently held by Democrats.
21: ABC's Lana Moise. Kuwait now says its international airport is partially reopened after an Iranian drone attack on one of the terminals. A further exchange of fire between the U.S. and Iran overnight as well. The $1.8 billion fund that would have benefited President Trump's allies who claimed they were targeted by the government is going away. Acting Attorney General Todd Blanche confirming to Congress they are not moving forward with it. 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
30: If you're caring for an aging parent, you may feel quite often that you're alone in what you're doing. But you're not, not by a long shot. According to a new report by the Pew Research Center, 10% of U.S. adults are caring for a parent over age 65. Millions more are caring for a spouse or partner 65 or older. Beyond the sheer numbers, this report, perhaps unsurprisingly, found a major difference in caregiver well-being between men and women. One psychologist we spoke to suggested thinking 5 years in the future and imagining where you are right now. Will you be glad you took something on or regretful that you didn't? You also need to cut yourself some slack, he said, especially women. Don't try to shoulder all of the burden by yourself. You might need to ask for help before you burn out. You'll be so glad you did. I'm Dr. Sanjay Gupta, helping you live a better life.
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33: Happy Wednesday. Grab those sunglasses. Plenty of sunshine. Nice and warm. A little bit breezy out there with temperatures in the upper 70s to low 80s. Tonight, clear skies, staying cool in the upper 50s to mid 60s. And into Thursday, we'll see plenty of sunshine once again with temperatures in the mid 80s. I'm ABC News 4 Storm Tracker meteorologist Fallon Mears on 1250 WTMA, the big talker.
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1: Good morning, I'm John Trout. It's Wednesday, June 3rd, 2026. Here's what's coming up on America in the Morning.
2: Voters in six states cast ballots in primary elections, with two key races in California grabbing the headlines. I'm John Stolness in Washington.
7: The DOJ taking an anti-weaponization fund off the table.
8: No, it was not a yes.
7: I'm Clayton Neville.
9: Secretary of State Marco Rubio says he's optimistic about potentially resuming nuclear talks with Iran. Sagar Meghani, Washington.
21: Markets open after a record-setting day again yesterday, and Iran war and oil fears, they're on the back burner for now. I'm Jessica Ettinger.
10: It's take two for the White House Correspondents' Dinner.
11: Everybody stay down, stay down!
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1: And two troubled Senate candidates caucus on Capitol Hill. All ahead on America in the Morning. It's 7 after. Californians went to the polls seeking to determine which candidates will emerge to replace Democrat Governor Gavin Newsom and whether a GOP upstart can continue his underdog bid for Los Angeles mayor. John Stolness reports on the California primary and the five other states that held elections Tuesday.
2: This voter tells MS Now he had no intention of voting for the Republican upstart for Mayor Spencer Pratt.
12: Absolutely not. He's a joke. I didn't like him back in the day when we watched him on TV, and I don't like him now.
2: Pratt was on the popular reality TV series The Hills from 2007 to 2010. This Los Angeles voter speaking to CNN loves what Pratt brought to the campaign.
13: What do you think about Pratt's unconventional approach?
14: I love it. He's another Trump.
2: Mayor Karen Bass has been under fire for her handling of the most destructive wildfire in LA history in January of 2025, as well as an increase in the homeless population in the city. She made the case a drop in homelessness and a very low homicide rate are reasons to be reelected. Elsewhere, matchups in some key battleground seats that could determine control of the House after the midterms came into focus. In New Jersey, Democrats selected Rebecca Bennett, a former Navy helicopter pilot, to face off against incumbent Republican Tom Kane Jr., who has been absent from Congress and not seen in public in 3 months. For Iowa governor, Trump-backed candidate Randy Feenstra conceded his very close race to MAHA-backed Zach Lahn in the GOP primary.
15: I just called Zach Lane, said, hey, you got to carry this torch. We got to keep this state red. We are going to make sure that we have him as the next governor.
2: It's believed Feenstra is the first Trump-backed candidate for governor, House, or Senate to lose a primary in these midterms. And in the race to replace Republican Senator Joni Ernst, who is retiring, Democrats elected Josh Turek, hoping to flip that seat blue. Republicans elected Ashley Hinson. There are three congressional seats in Iowa that could flip from blue to red as well. I'm John Stolness.
1: Acting Attorney General Todd Blanche answered questions surrounding what's been called the anti-weaponization fund and allegations against the Trump family during an at times contentious hearing Tuesday in Congress. Correspondent Clayton Neville reports questions still remain as to allowing President Trump and his family a tax immunity, as well as issues including Jeffrey Epstein and a Qatari jetliner.
16: We're not moving forward with the anti-weaponization fund.
17: Okay. But you are moving forward with this second order.
16: It's not moving forward. There's a settlement. There was a settlement that the IRS entered into with President Trump and others, his family and his companies. As part of that settlement, as is customary in IRS settlements, there's a separate AG order.
7: The $1.8 billion anti-weaponization fund has become a major obstacle to the GOP agenda on Capitol Hill. Acting U.S. AG Todd Blanche told the House Appropriations Committee during a hearing this week that the DOJ is not moving forward with the fund.
16: The only document I said we're not moving forward on today is the first document identified, which is the anti-weaponization fund.
7: The anti-weaponization fund would have given taxpayer money to people who alleged the federal government had been weaponized against them. Republican opposition to that plan led GOP leaders to scrap a vote on the DHS funding late last month. Senate Majority Leader John Thune met with Blanche ahead of the hearing this week, though, and said that he hopes the move will garner enough support to move forward on the reconciliation bill. The money in the weaponization fund came from a settlement between the IRS and President Trump that also protects the Trump family from being audited on any previous tax returns.
17: So the blanket immunity is not something that you're going to move back on?
16: It's a blanket immunity. That's not true.
17: It is.
16: No, it's not.
7: Blanche was pressed by Democratic Congresswoman Rosa DeLauro.
17: You are prepared to say that the president and his family are immune from... that's a yes.
0: No, it was not a yes. I had not answered the question, and I can't answer if you want me to.
7: Blanche went on to answer.
0: What I said today, what I've said a couple times today, as what we talked about yesterday, is we're not moving forward with the anti-weaponization fund.
7: I'm Clayton Neville.
1: It's 11 after. When we return on America in the Morning, a diplomatic opening with Iran and a warning from the White House after these messages.
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1: America in the Morning continues with some areas of the nation today seeing triple-digit high temperatures. With the outlook, here's AccuWeather.com meteorologist LaTroy Thornton.
23: The latest round of heat brings potentially dangerous conditions to some from California's Central Valley southward and eastward through the California deserts into much of southern Nevada and Utah, as well as much of northern, western, and especially southern Arizona. In these areas, high temperatures of 5 to 15 degrees above the historical average can be expected to build in through Friday, meaning temperatures reaching the upper 90s for many to around 110 degrees in the hottest spots. Heat of this level may require preparation for the potential for heat-related illnesses to develop. In terms of precipitation, the nation's center is the most active area today as a cold front remains unable to push eastward thanks to large zones of high pressure centered around the Great Lakes and advancing toward the south. Much of Texas faces the risk for a thunderstorm at any time today, with afternoon storms becoming more likely for southeast Texas and mainly southern Louisiana, as well as much of Colorado and New Mexico. The risk for at least a heavy afternoon thunderstorm also extends northward from Oklahoma and Kansas through mainly eastern portions of the Dakotas, where the risk for severe weather will be highest today, as storms this afternoon and evening from northwestern Kansas and all but far eastern Nebraska northward into the Dakotas may bring hail, strong winds, and tornadoes. Most areas to the east of there have a dry Wednesday in store, but there can be some showers and storms over mainly the southern half of the Florida Peninsula. Otherwise, it's a generally comfortable period, now not only today, but through tomorrow, for much of the Great Lakes region, right through a large portion of the Ohio Valley, and right into the Mid-Atlantic. In Coffeyville, Kansas, today brings periods of clouds and sun, the high 82. For Sebring, Florida, expect more clouds and much less warmth, with a thundershower around, the high 84. That's the nation's weather. I'm AccuWeather.com meteorologist LaTroy Thornton.
1: 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Secretary of State Marco Rubio sat before a Senate committee Tuesday, saying he's optimistic about potentially resuming nuclear talks with Iran. Washington correspondent Sagar Magani reports the president is drawing a hard line regarding the nuclear issue and the reopening of the Strait of Hormuz.
5: I also remind everybody the United States government is not a charity. We are not here to play social worker. We are here to win. We are here to win on behalf of the American people and on behalf of the national interest, to win for our country, to win for the people of America, to win for the things that are important for our future, and that's what we exist to do.
9: Secretary of State Marco Rubio says he's optimistic about potentially resuming nuclear talks with Iran. Rubio says for the first time in his memory,
5: they have agreed to negotiate aspects of their nuclear program that just a month ago, or just a year ago, they were refusing to even mention, much less enter into discussions about.
9: At the same time,
5: that is not a guarantee that ultimately it will lead to a deal that's acceptable to the Senate or acceptable to the American people.
9: Rubio's appearance before a Senate panel came during an unsteady ceasefire between the U.S. and Iran, with back-and-forth attacks in recent days. Lawmakers from both sides are questioning the war's growing price tag. Maryland Democrat Chris Van Hollen notes it's a war Israeli leader Benjamin Netanyahu has wanted for decades.
20: Turns out he finally found a president who was both stupid and reckless enough to join him.
9: Sagar Magani, Washington.
1: Many unanswered questions in Iowa as authorities are investigating the fatal shooting of six people, all from the same family. Correspondent Mike Empin reports.
21: Iowa investigators believe the six were killed by a relative who took his own life when confronted by police. Muscatine, Iowa Police Chief Anthony Keyes says officers were called to a home in the city where they found four people fatally shot.
24: The adult male suspect had left the residence prior to law enforcement's arrival, but was quickly identified as Ryan Willis McFarland, 52 years, Muscatine, Iowa. Officers located McFarland on the Riverfront Trail near the pedestrian bridge. While talking to Ryan Willis McFarland, he took his own life.
21: The audio is courtesy of WQAD-TV. Two other men, also believed to be McFarland's relatives, were found fatally shot at other locations in Muscatine. Authorities have not released the victims' names. They're asking anyone with information to contact them. I'm Mike Hempen.
1: It's 18 after. When we return on America in the Morning, analysts say momentum on Wall Street is extremely strong, and why Victoria's Secret stock nearly doubled yesterday. That and more in Wednesday Business after these messages.
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1: It's 20 after. America in the Morning continues with Wednesday business and another financial high watermark on Wall Street. Here's CNBC's Jessica Ettinger.
10: Wall Street opens this morning with the major averages again at new record highs. The Dow closed up more than 200 points, but a notable milestone for the S&P 500 index, funds for which many people have in their retirement accounts. The S&P closed for the very first time above 7,600. Goldman Sachs CEO David Solomon says the markets are in greed mode as AI companies seek billions, and it's out there for them.
11: We are definitely in a moment where there's more greed than there is fear. Okay, and, you know, that's one of the reasons why people that need this capital are coming to the markets, because the capital's available.
10: Wilmington Trust's Megan Hsu says the market may be ready for a breather.
12: If we end this week on a positive note, it would be the 10th straight positive week in a row, which is a streak we haven't seen since the mid-1980s. So the momentum has been incredibly strong. It's for a lot of good reasons and a lot of optimism. I'm not necessarily calling for a sharp reversion in the market, but I think it makes a lot of sense to see it pause here.
10: Palo Alto Networks reported quarterly results after the closing bell last night. Shares popped on first reaction. Job openings in April surged to 7.6 million, the highest in nearly 2 years, in the government's latest JOLTS report on job opportunity and labor turnover.
13: We're expecting a number around 6.8 million. Wow, way higher. 7,618,000. That's the best since May of 24. 2 years.
10: That's CNBC's Rick Santelli. But just because jobs are open doesn't mean they're being filled. It turns out hiring slipped in April by more than 400,000 jobs from March. Victoria's Secret shares spiked more than 47% yesterday after strong earnings and an increased sales outlook. CNBC Mad Money host Jim Cramer with CNBC's Carl Quintanilla couldn't help but note Victoria's Secret changed its ticker symbol, and investors appear to really like that.
14: New symbol this one has is
15: very sexy.
14: VSXY.
15: Yes. Victoria's Secret.
14: Yeah, I don't know if you knew they changed the symbol there.
26: I did.
14: And VSXY is just, it turns out that was maybe the trick.
15: They did raise the guidance.
10: On today's watch list, we get earnings from Macy's, Broadcom, CrowdStrike, Five Below, and Petco. We get the ADP report on private sector job creation. And tonight, the NBA finals begin for the Spurs and Knicks.
1: A check of business news and sports with CNBC's Jessica Ettinger. It's 24 after. When we continue on America in the Morning, two embattled Senate candidates took their campaigns to Capitol Hill after these messages.
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1: It's 26 after. America in the Morning continues. Two U.S. Senate candidates with tarnished reputations were both in Washington to meet with members of their parties. Correspondent Julie Walker reports.
7: A small group of protesters were on hand at the Democratic Senate campaign headquarters near the Capitol to greet U.S. Senate hopeful Graham Plattner, a Democrat from Maine who was in Washington Tuesday meeting with other senators from his party. Plattner faces scrutiny over personal controversies. He and his wife have had marital difficulties and sought counseling after he reportedly sent sexually explicit text messages to other women. Meanwhile, U.S. Senate hopeful Ken Paxton, a Republican from Texas, was also in the nation's capital Tuesday to shore up support within his party. Paxton's itinerary included a White House huddle with President Trump. Concerns exist that he could weaken the party's chances against Democrat James Tallarico in November. Paxton has endured an indictment, an impeachment, and public disclosure of marital infidelity. I'm Julie Walker.
1: President Trump says he's attending the rescheduled White House Correspondents Association dinner following April's assassination attempt. Correspondent Ed Donahue reports.
8: It's take two for the White House Correspondents Dinner. The dinner in April with President Trump in attendance was interrupted.
16: Everybody stay down, stay down.
8: The gunman who prosecutors say tried to assassinate the president tried and failed to get into the venue. Weijia Zhang, president of the White House Correspondents Association, says the dinner will be held July 24th at the Waldorf Astoria in Washington, formerly the Trump International Hotel. President Trump says he will be there. On social media, he called the rescheduling a sign of strength and fortitude and added, "We cannot allow lunatics to change our way of life or even its scheduling." Ed Donahue, Washington.
1: America in the Morning for Wednesday, June 3rd, 2026, is produced by Jeff McKay. I'm John Trout. This is Westwood One.
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22: ABC News, I'm Sherry Preston. Still up in the air, some of the biggest races from Tuesday's primaries. California's open primaries. If no candidate wins a majority, then the top two go to a runoff, no matter their parties. No predictions yet on the governor's race, where over 60 candidates made up the field. In the Los Angeles mayor's race, incumbent Karen Bass is expected to advance, and it looks like, if the numbers hold, her opponent will be reality TV star Spencer Pratt. Alabama not voting on Tuesday, but in the middle of an election decision from the Supreme Court.
26: The justices have now cleared the way for Republicans to use a contested congressional map in that state, which a lower court decided described as intentional race discrimination. The map eliminates one of the two majority black districts currently held by Democrats.
22: That's ABC's Lana Moise. Kuwait this morning says it has partially reopened the country's main airport after an Iranian drone attack. One person was killed and parts of the airport are damaged. This is ABC News.
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10: Welcome back. You're with America in the Morning. What does the day bring in weather? Here's the national forecast from AccuWeather.com meteorologist LaTroy Thornton.
11: Today does at least bring the highest risk for severe weather back to parts of the Dakotas that had dangerous thunderstorms on Tuesday, with strong high pressure centered to the east over the Great Lakes and Ohio Valley, blocking the eastward progress of a cold front over the plains and really keeping it from moving much at all. This means, once again, storms from the Dakotas southward into western and central Nebraska, northwestern portions of Kansas, even far western Minnesota, may turn severe this afternoon and evening, bringing localized damaging wind gusts of at least 55 to 65 miles per hour, as well as hail, intense downpours in spots, and even some tornadoes. AccuWeather severe weather experts say that the highest concentration of severe storms may develop within an area from southeastern North Dakota and northeastern South Dakota, just across the border into parts of northwestern Minnesota. Either way, the plains and southwest look to be the areas with the most active weather for today overall, with the potential for more general afternoon thunderstorms from much of Colorado and New Mexico to just about all of Texas, as well as southern Louisiana and all but eastern portions of Oklahoma. However, a cold front gradually sinking southward through the Florida Peninsula brings the risk for showers and storms, especially toward South Florida, but also including areas as far north as Orlando. There can be a shower or two around today for portions of eastern Washington and Oregon, as well as much of northern Idaho, as a fast-moving storm continues to press inland. Otherwise, the heat continues to turn up in the Central Valley of California and portions of the desert southwest. Dry conditions build into more of the southeast, as the mid-Atlantic and northeast also stay dry, with an offshore storm churning the waters from southeastern Virginia through the Georgia coast, with rough surf, dangerous rip currents, perhaps even some coastal flooding. I'm AccuWeather.com meteorologist LaTroy Thornton.
10: 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There's bipartisan criticism of President Trump's surprise pick to be the nation's acting national intelligence chief, replacing the departing Tulsi Gabbard. Washington correspondent Sagar Magani reports the choice has some GOP senators

0: questioning the choice of Housing Secretary Bill Pulte taking on the dual role of heading the nation's intelligence service.
1: President Trump's surprise pick to be the nation's acting national intelligence chief is drawing bipartisan criticism.
2: Mr. Pulte has absolutely no intelligence background. He has no national security background. The law was written to prevent this kind of appointment. What he does have is a record of manipulating public information, even as the housing czar, to try to pursue attacks against President Trump's enemies.
1: The president has tabbed federal housing regulator Bill Pulte to replace Tulsi Gabbard, who resigned last month. On Capitol Hill, even Republicans questioned Pulte's national security or intelligence background.
3: I see no evidence of any qualifications for that job.
1: Texas Republican John Cornyn's on the Senate Intelligence Committee, where Chairman Tom Cotton was about as succinct.
4: I have no observations on the matter.
1: Democrat Chris Coons does.
5: I think it is stunning that President Trump has chosen someone with literally zero national security or intelligence experience to be the director of national intelligence, and someone who has shown not just a willingness but an enthusiasm to use inappropriately gotten mortgage information to go after President Trump's opponents. That is a really chilling sign.
1: Noting Pulte's become a Trump attack dog of sorts, using his perch to accuse perceived Trump enemies of mortgage fraud.
6: Bill Pulte has proven himself willing to act as a Trump political puppet, filing baseless, outrageous, politically motivated charges on Trump's behalf. And now Trump wants to put him in charge of intelligence?
1: Top Senate Democrat Chuck Schumer says the appointment makes clear the president's looking for loyalty over protecting America.
6: At a time of growing threats around the world, he's not looking for independent intelligence. He's looking for political validation.
1: Sagar Mani, Washington.
0: An inspection of the New Jersey Delaney Hall ICE facility contradicts some claims made by state elected officials as the facility's operator faces a new lawsuit from the New Jersey Attorney General, while the city of Newark and other groups are moving ahead with legal challenges. Bob Brown reports a curfew in the surrounding area of the detention facility is being lifted.
7: Stand with you. Solidarity for all.
8: Newark Mayor Roz Baraka demanding the operators of Delaney Hall shut down the facility because of reports of health and safety concerns regarding the 300 inmates detained by ICE.
9: Reports of detainees suffering miscarriages, receiving inadequate medical care, psychological abuse is troubling.
8: DHS calling the lawsuit frivolous, saying representatives from the state health department completed an inspection of the food service department and will continue to grant inspectors access to the facility when appropriate. For days, protesters outside the detention center have fought with immigration officers and local police, resulting in dozens of arrests. A curfew was in effect Monday night from 9 p.m. to 6 a.m.
9: We have a constitution in this country. We have human rights that we follow. People have to be treated humanely.
8: WABC TV talking with one of the protesters.
10: As an old white woman, I need to be out here. You know, it's safer for me than it is other people that have a lot more to for this administration to basically, they are looking for a reason to hurt people.
8: I'm Bob Brown.
0: The Delaney Hall Detention Center in New Jersey, which has a capacity of 1,000 people, is run by Geo Group, a private for-profit company that operates 95 facilities, processing centers, and community reentry centers throughout the United States. In Ukraine, Kyiv residents are clearing debris after their homes were destroyed by a Russian missile and drone barrage, attacks which killed at least 20 people and injured dozens more. Correspondent Charles de Ledesma reports the missile strikes come as the Kremlin is hoping to change the narrative of their war with Ukraine, while Ukraine's leadership is pleading for help from Washington in the form of supplies for its Patriot missile batteries.
11: The head of Kyiv's military administration says at least four people were killed and over 60 injured in the city. An attack in the central Dnipropetrovsk region killed six people, and a subsequent attack killed one of the rescuers responding to the scene. Eyas Farias, a 47-year-old Kyiv civil engineer, describes the scale of the attack.
12: It was terrible. It's one of the worst I have experienced. I decided to go to the shelter this night, and well, it was the right decision because some drone fell right here, not far from where I live. And it feels very close and very scary. And we knew that we're in high risk alert, and we were aware of something ugly would happen, but it was.
11: While another chief resident, Irania Salikova, tells the AP, we heard several explosions. Several neighbors ran out into the yard with children with bags, running to shelters. I don't know how many people, but several were injured in this attack, which happened near our house. A window was broken and a cobblestone flew into the children's room. Kyiv had been bracing for another mass attack for days after President Volodymyr Zelensky had warned Russia was preparing a renewed assault and urged people to remain cautious and seek shelter during air raid alerts. I'm Charles de Ledesma.
0: It's 17 till. When we return on America in the Morning, what's behind Trump's recent round of visits to the doctor and the state of Florida suing ChatGPT? Those stories and more after these messages.
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0: It's 15 till. We're back. This is America in the Morning. The U.S. Supreme Court on Tuesday night gave Alabama the go-ahead to use a congressional map that eliminates one of two majority black districts in the state. The justices, in an unsigned 6-3 decision, granted an emergency request filed by Republican officials seeking to use the map, which enacted in 2023 but's never been used. However, in dissent, liberal Justice Sonia Sotomayor says the majority's decision disregards both democratic values and the rule of law. A lower court had found that the map intentionally discriminated against black voters in violation of the Constitution's 14th Amendment. The state's primaries were originally due to take place May 19th, but officials pushed them back while awaiting the Supreme Court decision. The professional services sector led what turned out to be a surprising jobs report showing more resilience to the labor market. Correspondent Mike Empen reports.
20: An increase in the number of job openings in the U.S. The Labor Department says U.S. job openings jumped to 7.6 million in April, up from just under 7 million in March, and the most since May 2024. Economists had forecasted just 6.8 million openings. The labor market has looked resilient, despite economic uncertainty caused by the Iran war. Layoffs fell, but so did the number of Americans quitting their jobs, a sign of confidence in their prospects. Mike Hempen, Washington.
0: A federal judge has ordered the National Park Service not to interfere with a liberal organization's display of a controversial 8647 flag at its ongoing demonstration near the National Mall in Washington, D.C. The judge, in his ruling, rejected the contention that the phrase was meant as a coded call for violence against President Donald Trump, saying that 86 is not an ambiguous call to political violence. The judge used as a reference a dictionary definition that 86 refers to a 1930s soda counter slang meaning to throw out or get rid of. The case is unrelated to the Justice Department's action against former FBI Director James Comey, who posted on Instagram a seashell arrangement on a North Carolina beach that depicted the 8647 phrase. Shifting gears, the Trump administration is answering questions about repeated trips to the doctor by President Trump. Correspondent Clayton Neville reports.
21: Dr. Mehmet Oz heads Medicare and Medicaid services, and while speaking to reporters this week, he dismissed speculation about the mental and physical health of President Trump. The president's most recent checkup was last week. Concerns have been raised in the media surrounding bruises reportedly seen on the 79-year-old and several recent trips to the doctor. Well, Dr. Oz was asked why the president has had numerous recent checkups if he's in good health.
22: I think he likes the results. He does really well. He aces the test every single day. And I do actually believe that he is curious to make sure everything is going in the right direction. He's a very meticulous person in so many ways that are often underappreciated. But for him to want to know all the numbers and keep on top of them, it's the same reason he calls people at odd hours, because something's on his mind and he wants to deal with it.
21: Dr. Oz described President Trump as a vessel of vigor and said the president's medical records are spectacular. I'm Clayton Neville.
0: The case of Lynette Hooker, a Michigan woman who went missing in the Bahamas in April, is being investigated as a possible foreign murder of a U.S. national. CBS News is reporting that as efforts to find Hooker are still ongoing, new digital forensic evidence appears to undercut Brian Hooker's account of his wife's disappearance. That being GPS data from one of the husband's devices showed movements that did not align with what he told investigators. A U.S. Coast Guard ship carrying a team of specialized divers arrived in the Bahamas to aid in the search. The state of Florida suing the maker of ChatGPT. The new old tech guy, Chuck Palm, has that story.
23: Florida has filed the first state-level lawsuit against OpenAI, and they're going after CEO Sam Altman personally. The state is alleging that OpenAI knowingly released ChatGPT while hiding serious safety risks from users. The lawsuit ties ChatGPT to two separate violent incidents. In one, the gunman who killed two people at Florida State University last year is alleged to have consulted the chatbot before the attack. In another, a murder suspect asked ChatGPT how to dispose of a body days before two doctoral students went missing. The complaint also alleges the chatbot caused teen suicides and collected children's data without parental oversight. OpenAI says ChatGPT is a general-purpose tool used by hundreds of millions of people and that its models repeatedly encourage those individuals to seek mental health support. And with Altman named personally, this isn't just corporate accountability. It's a shot across the bow for every CEO building AI products. I'm the new old tech guy, Chuck Palm.
0: Hockey and more in Wednesday sports. Here's America in the Morning's Robert Workman.
24: Game one of the Stanley Cup Finals in Raleigh last night. The Golden Knights tripped the Hurricanes 5-4. Nikolai Ehlers scored twice in period one to give Carolina kind of the early edge, but Vegas grabbed the lead in the second, and then it was back and forth before Thomas Hurdle's late lamplighter.
2: Obviously, there was a lot of happening, you know, but obviously when you score game winner, it's pretty nice touch, but I'm just proud again, like, about our team effort, every single guy, you know, it's not always about the goals, it's just the details.
24: The Knights have now won 7 straight postseason games. Baseball, Mariners won their 8th straight, 8-3 over the Mets, belting 3 home runs while holding New York to just 5 hits. Keeping pace, the Rangers take their 5th in a row, 7-4 over the Cardinals, thanks to a 3-run rally in the top of the 9th. Tigers shut out the Rays 8-0. Jack Flaherty and Emmanuel De Jesus combined on a 5-hitter. Gleyber Torres led off the game with a dinger. Turned out that was all they needed. All of the other division leaders won. Guardians ground up the Yankees 9-4. Brewers bopped the Giants 8-3. Kyle Harrison fanned a dozen. Dodgers eluded the Diamondbacks 6-5. And the Braves shaded the Blue Jays 4-3 on Matt Olson's 6th inning shot. Marlins swatted the Nationals, hitting 4 homers, 3 of them consecutively in the 5th inning. Pirates got 3-run shots from O'Neill Cruz and Brandon Lau as they took down the Astros. Rockies rolled over the Angels. TJ Rumfield got a gift when his fly ball bounced off Joel's glove, then the outfielder's head, and wound up over the fence for a homer. Wins for the Phillies, Orioles, A's, Twins, and Reds. That's Wednesday Sports.
0: Thank you, sir. It's 7 till. When we return on America in the Morning, a follow-up to our story yesterday, and a major shakeup at 60 Minutes after these messages.
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0: It's 5 till. America in the Morning continues. Longtime CBS News 60 Minutes correspondent Scott Pelley has been fired by the network after clashing with the show's new executive producer. America in the Morning's Jeff McKay tells us what led to surprise firing.
6: On Monday, the 60 Minutes staff met in New York City with their new executive producer, Nick Bilton, chosen by CBS News editor-in-chief Barry Weiss as one of the number of changes to the news program that's been on the air for 57 years. Bilton replaced executive producer Tanya Simon, who was let go along with correspondents Cecilia Vega and Sharon Alfonsi. At the Monday meeting, Pelley, who at one time was the CBS evening news anchor and managing editor, criticized the changes made, saying Weiss was, quote, murdering 60 Minutes and that, quote, she does not love this place, she was brought in to kill it and is doing exactly that. Pelley also openly questioned Bilton's qualifications to oversee 60 Minutes. Just over 24 hours after that meeting that Bilton stormed out of, he informed Pelley of his termination Tuesday evening, writing in a note that his employment was, quote, terminated for cause effective immediately. The Hollywood Reporter is reporting that Pelley received a note in his firing saying, quote, yesterday you hijacked my first meeting with the staff to disparage me, my qualifications, and my intentions with remarkable incivility and contempt. With Pelley's exit, along with that of Vega, Alfonsi, and Anderson Cooper, who resigned last week, the show is now down to 3 correspondents, Leslie Stahl, Bill Whitaker, and John Wertheim. I'm Jeff McKay.
0: A majority of the artists announced for the Freedom 250 concert in Washington, D.C. have dropped out, and some are speaking out. Entertainment reporter Kevin Carr explains.
25: The concert series for the Great American State Fair in Washington, D.C. is in trouble. Artists started distancing themselves from the event hours after the lineup was announced last week. First, Young MC posted on social media that he would not perform at a politicized event. Shortly afterwards, Morris Day did the same. This snowballed over the weekend, with country star Martina McBride, Poison frontman Brett Michaels, and others canceling. Most of the artists said they were told the event would not be political, and Michaels said he had security concerns. On Saturday, President Trump lashed out at the artists on Truth Social, suggesting he would turn the event into a political rally. The cancellations continued into this week, with Fab Morvan of Milli Vanilli speaking to CNN.
1: I'm not into politics, so you hear it first here. I'm not attending June 26th celebration.
25: Not all artists were as delicate. Former CNC Music Factory lead rapper Freedom Williams posted a profanity-laden video from his bathroom saying he wouldn't be bullied into dropping out and that he would perform anywhere.
7: You keep pushing me, I'll do the show in North Korea.
25: On Monday, Vanilla Ice told CBS's The Daily Report that he was all in.
8: It's simple as a pimple for me. There's nothing to it. It's the birthday of America, 250 years.
25: Then he echoed Williams' desire to perform for anyone.
8: Yes, I go play for anybody. Putin, whoever you want. I go to Iran. Don't matter.
25: I'm Kevin Carr.
0: And that's our show for today, Wednesday, June 3rd, 2026. America in the Morning is produced by Jeff McKay. I'm John Trout. This is Westwood One.
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29: Heart disease is still the leading cause of death here in the United States and around the world. But what if there was something you could do earlier in life to reduce the odds of becoming a statistic? Well, here in the United States, tens of millions of adults already take a statin to lower their cholesterol. But new guidance put out by the American College of Cardiology and the American Heart Association now emphasize that treating high cholesterol sooner could significantly reduce a person's lifetime risk of heart attack or stroke. How early are we talking? In your 30s, believe it or not. Of course, you need to talk to your doctor about whether statins are right for you, but you should know that the evidence is really starting to stack up that shows the earlier you get a jump on reducing lifelong exposure to plaque-causing lipids and lipoproteins, the better the odds are going to be for you. Make sure you get your cholesterol checked. That's the first step. I'm Dr. Sanjay Gupta, helping you live a better life.
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30: From ABC News, I'm Sherry Preston. Some of the biggest races from the Tuesday primaries are still up in the air, including in California, where Republican Steve Hilton and Democrat Javier Becerra are still neck and neck, with Tom Steyer in third, the top two vote-getters head for a runoff. Los Angeles Mayor Karen Bass, the top vote-getter in her re-election attempt.
31: We have led a grassroots campaign because we want to bring change to our city, and that's what we've been doing, and that's what we're going to continue to do.
30: Her likely November opponent, reality TV star Spencer Pratt.
32: The next 5 months is I'm going to have time to build out this team to show everybody the level of Democratic supporters that I have behind me.
30: President Trump's endorsement streak running into a roadblock in Iowa. His handpicked candidate for governor, Republican Congressman Randy Feenstra, has conceded to his GOP opponent, Zach Lamb. He's expected to face Democrat Josh Turek in November. And in New Jersey, Democrats have chosen a nominee for a congressional race that could decide who controls the House after the midterms. The ceasefire talks between the U.S. and Iran stalled by more back-and-forth attacks. ABC's Karen Waugh.
33: An American warplane striking an oil tanker, which the U.S. says was trying to reach Iran in violation of the ongoing blockade. Iran then responding, launching missiles and drones on neighboring Kuwait and Bahrain, targeting civilian boats. Then another wave of drones aimed at American forces in Kuwait. The U.S. military says the drones and projectiles missiles were shot down.
30: Air defenses in Bahrain intercepted three missiles and several drones fired by Iran. The head of the Bahrain Defense Force says that following drone attacks at Kuwait's airport, which was closed overnight but has since partially reopened. Unknown hostages still inside a bank in downtown Bakersfield, California, where police say a suspect is holding them, claiming to have a bomb. You're listening to ABC News.
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30: A vigil held on Tuesday for the six family members shot and killed in the town of Muscatine, Iowa. Among those killed, Dakota Whitlow and his siblings. This is his fiancée, Audrey Perdue.
13: Myself and Dakota's loved ones are incredibly grateful for the kindness that we have received from the community as this difficult news has come to light.
30: Police say the gunman who died by suicide after the killings was related to most of the victims, the youngest of whom was only 13 years old. We're hearing from the mother of a teenager with special needs who hasn't been seen since a class trip to the Jersey Shore.
14: Devoris Carter's family says the 14-year-old was with a chaperone and a family member on the trip. But when that family member went to get something to eat, Devoris went into the water with several other children while staff watched from shore.
15: There were no lifeguards present at all, and they still allowed these children that special needs to get into the water.
14: The other children were rescued by a police officer. The incident comes just days after a 12-year-old boy from Long Island drowned during a rafting trip on the Lehigh River in the Poconos.
30: That's ABC's Matt Rivers. The UK has ordered Google to allow news sites to opt out of having their online content scraped to feed Google's AI overviews. The Competition and Markets Authority watchdog is seeking to loosen the tech giant's stranglehold on the UK's online search market by forcing changes to the company's business practices. Sherry Preston, ABC News.
16: From the 1250 WTMA newsroom, I'm Sherry Bernardi. The College of Charleston is still intent on building a student dorm on Cummings Street. During a meeting of community leaders last night, concerns were still raised as to what's under the ground at 106 Cumming. That is a potter's field, a burial ground, and it's cause for concern for some.
17: The response from the greater community of Charleston has been in strong opposition to the dormitory. People have been asking for a more holistic approach to the site.
16: CFC says it would plan to acknowledge those deaths and their time in history. Today, a judge will decide a teen's bond in a murder case from earlier this year. More from ABC News 4's Mel Orleans.
18: 17-year-old Maxwell Culler is accused of shooting a man that happened in March, then fleeing the state. He's charged as an adult. His parents are accused of helping him get out of the state to Georgia. They're charged with accessory after the fact to murder. Thomas and Renee Culler are out on bond. 29-year-old Kevin Green died after being shot outside of Mulligan's along Rivers Avenue in March.
16: Monk's Corner has received some federal funding to build a mile and a half worth of sidewalk space along R.C. Dennis Boulevard and Stony Landing Road. Construction could begin in August. And early voting continues today and tomorrow. Congresswoman Nancy Mace was asked about the midterms in November.
20: I got to be honest, the midterms are going to be a bloodbath. It's going to be very difficult. I think we're going to be swimming upstream because we haven't delivered on our promises, and that's a real problem for us.
16: In sports, the River Dogs over the Pelicans 4-3. Game one of the NBA Finals happens tonight. From the 1250 WTMA Newsroom, I'm Sherry Bernardi.
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16: Good morning. We are seeing the usual traffic patterns as we view traffic on those DOT cameras, 26 and 526. Not seeing anything unusual there. We understand there may still be an accident working on the crosstown at Spring Street. So if you travel in that area around this time of day, be aware of that. Drive carefully. From the injury attorney, Trey Harold Traffic Center, I'm Sherry Bernardi.
0: Happy Wednesday. Grab those sunglasses. Plenty of sunshine. Nice and warm. A little bit breezy out there with temperatures in the upper 70s to low 80s. Tonight, clear skies, staying cool in the upper 50s to mid 60s. And into our Thursday, we'll see plenty of sunshine once again with temperatures in the mid 80s. I'm ABC News 4 Storm Tracker meteorologist Fallon Mears on 1250 WTMA, the Big Talker.

0: Well, good morning, good morning. It's the Big Talker, 1250 WTMA. It is June 3rd.
1: Where's the month gone?
0: I know, already. Sherry Bernard is here, right across the desk here. Bill West kind of pushing the buttons. Looking outside, much better. It is hurricane season, but, I mean, good news. I feel like we're past the drought. But good news is... NOAA is saying it's going to be a breeze this year.
1: I know. Fingers crossed.
0: Predict. I don't know that they know.
1: Well, right? they. I'll tell you what they look at, or one of the things is that whether it's a El Nino or La Nina, one of them, the currents in that
0: does pull things, right?
1: Well, it kind of takes a lot of the punch out of a lot of the weather systems, if I'm correct here.
0: Yeah, that's what this meteorologist predicting below average for us in the Atlantic due to the strong El Nino. National Oceanic and Atmospheric Administration forecast about 8 to 14 storms, 3 to 6 becoming hurricanes. But as we always know, it only takes one.
1: It does.
0: So they say the El Nino conditions typically reduce storm formations in the Atlantic. But Pacific region is expected to have above average hurricane season, with Hawaii at risk due to shifting storm development patterns.
1: Hmm. Yeah, it just does take one. But I always look for that forecast where they say that conditions, I think the word they use is it shears it. It shears off some of the power or the circulation or something. It shears it.
0: Like
1: getting your head shaved.
0: Well, I know about that.
1: it's gone.
0: Only in the third day of hurricane season. And it's important. I guess it's important to remember that, you know, it wakes everybody up.
1: And you do need to prepare, regardless of what the report says, because as you just mentioned, it just takes one.
0: The peak of things will be mid-September, September 10th. So
1: we have a date.
0: That's the peak. 10th. Well, on average.
1: Okay.
0: And actually, I was looking. They had a nice chart I hadn't seen before that, has a bar graph. And it, it should be reasonable for a while, especially saying it should be calm. We shouldn't have to worry too much for a while.
1: Okay.
0: Tropics are fine right now.
1: Fingers crossed.
0: It's the Big Talker, 1250 WTMA. Let's see what's going on with a medical minute here. Melissa Aiden has more.
2: Typhus is caused by a bacteria that is spread to humans from contact with fleas, usually through an interaction with a flea-infested animal. The symptoms are very similar to a cold: fever, chills, body aches, nausea, cough, and rash on the stomach, chest, and back are most common. If not treated quickly, it can cause severe illness, organ damage, and even death in rare instances. Typhus is diagnosed with a blood test, but a caution, it may not always come back positive in the first week after infection. Once identified, doctors can easily treat with antibiotics. The best way to avoid typhus is to steer clear of fleas. Keep your pets up to date on flea control, properly store food, and keep lids on trash cans to prevent contact with rodents and wild animals. When handling sick or dead animals, always use protection such as gloves, long sleeves, and insect repellent. With this Medical Minute, I'm Melissa Adon.
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9: Did you know that almost half the vegetables and more than three quarters of the fruit that we eat in this country come from just one state, California? Yeah, it's true. And according to a new report by the Environmental Working Group, a health advocacy organization, a lot of this produce is tainted with PFAS, which are sometimes referred to as forever chemicals. Why? Well, the EPA says pesticides keep America's food supply safe, abundant, and affordable. And of course, these chemicals are used in every state, not just California. Now, if you are worried, though, about how much you're consuming, the best thing to do is to buy organic produce, if and when you can. Organic or not, you should rinse all fruits and vegetables under running water. Don't use any soap. And as one epidemiologist told us, use a brush on sturdier items like carrots, potatoes, and cucumbers. I'm Dr. Sanjay Gupta, helping you live a better life.
10: From ABC News Wall Street Now, the big three stock averages head into midweek riding on new record closes. The Dow Jones gained 229 points Tuesday to finish the session at 51,308. The Standard & Poor's, NASDAQ saw minor gains, but enough to score new all-time highs. Imports from some of America's biggest trade partners could see new 12.5% tariffs imposed on their products. The U.S. Trade Representative's office says China, Japan, South Korea, and others have not done enough to combat forced labor. One of the few remaining classic urban department stores is closing for good. The flagship Neiman Marcus location opened in downtown Dallas in 1914. Saks Global, which acquired Neiman's in 2024, has decided to shutter the nine-story building on September 30th. And country star Garth Brooks is considering selling his music catalog. The Wall Street Journal says the 64-year-old has valued his publishing, songwriting, and recording rights at about $2 billion. Jim Ryan, ABC News.
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12: Good morning. We are seeing the usual traffic patterns as we view traffic on those DOT cameras, 26 and 526. Not seeing anything unusual there. We understand there may still be an accident working on the crosstown at Spring Street. So if you travel in that area around this time of day, be aware of that. Drive carefully. From the injury attorney, Trey Harrell Traffic Center, I'm Sherry Bernardi.
13: Happy Wednesday. Grab those sunglasses. Plenty of sunshine. Nice and warm. A little bit breezy. breezy out there with temperatures in the upper 70s to low 80s. Tonight, clear skies, staying cool in the upper 50s to mid 60s. And into our Thursday, we'll see plenty of sunshine once again with temperatures in the mid 80s. I'm ABC News 4 Storm Tracker Meteorologist Fallon Mears on 1250 WTMA, The Big Talker.
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14: There's something I have to do.
15: Apple TV has released the full trailer for Silo Season 3. The trailer reveals a split timeline, with one focused on Rebecca Ferguson's Juliet in the present day, and the other focusing on life before the apocalypse. Silo Season 3 premieres July 3rd. Will Arnett will star alongside Kristen Stewart in Prime Video's The Challenger. The series follows Sally Ride's journey to become the first American woman in space. The 25th Tribeca Festival gets underway in New York. Robert De Niro and Jane Rosenthal founded the festival in 2002 to help the area recover from the 9/11 terror attacks. But De Niro tells ABC Audio he could see it going for much longer.
16: And my feeling was it'd be great if it could be part of the fabric of New York, a New York tradition that just goes on forever, you know.
15: Mike Dubusky, ABC News.

0: on June 3rd, on this date, 226 years ago, 1800, John Adams, president, he moved to Washington because there wasn't the White House wasn't finished yet. So he moved into a room above a tavern.
1: You know, today that would be a scandal.
0: Yeah, right. 80 years ago, 1946, Jacques Haim, a French fashion designer, debuted a two-piece bathing suit in Paris, named it the Bikini.
1: Yes.
0: After the Bikini Atoll Islands in the South Pacific, where atomic bomb testing was going on. He chose the name, I guess, because he thought the bikini was so scandalous that people would react to it the way they reacted to an atomic bomb being dropped. Kinda.
1: Well, that's how we react to Speedos, maybe, but I don't know, bikini, it depends.
0: Yeah, I guess who it is. Well, we're into Wednesday here. If you're getting fever at work, ready to get out of there early, today is National Leave Work Early Day.
1: Oh, that is your excuse. That's a good excuse.
0: Some excuses if you want to duck out early. Here's some of the good ones. A pipe burst at your house.
1: Yikes.
0: Specific enough so people would buy it.
1: Mm-hmm.
0: And you don't really have to go through a proof process. Or maybe your dog ate something questionable if you got a dog.
1: Got to get him out of the house.
0: I got to go.
1: That's what the dog said.
0: You could fake breaking a tooth. Because dental emergencies are always good in a pinch. Not accusing you of anything.
1: Thank you.
0: Your car broke down. Great timing if it happens around lunch. You don't have to come back for the afternoon.
1: Oh.
0: You got jury duty. They actually give proof of jury duty. So
1: mm-hmm. Get a letter and yeah.
0: And some people say a physical is taking longer as a good excuse. So he can't come back to work. My physical's taking a while.
1: What are they looking at?
0: And some people seem to think the best excuse is no excuse at all. Simply email your boss in the morning and saying, hey, I need to head home early today. I've got something important to take care of. And leave it at that.
1: Yeah, because aren't there HR rules that say you can't delve too deeply with the questions?
0: I know, it always feels like that. So that's your idea. So take a little break today. If you need it here, it's Big Talk at 1250 WTMA. We'll be back here in just a second. Don't worry.
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1: Good morning. 26 eastbound traffic has thinned out just a little bit. We're seeing slowdowns around the 205 and the 208. Maybe a little when you get near Ashley Phosphate, but after that, I think you're rolling without incident as far as what we've seen on the cameras. 526, we're not seeing anything unusual there. Drive carefully. From the injury attorney, Gray Herald Traffic Center, I'm Sherry Bernardi.
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1: Good morning. From the 1250 WTMA's room, I'm Sherry Bernardi. Today, a judge will decide if a teen charged in a deadly shooting earlier this year will be up for bond. More from ABC News 4's Mel Orleans.
13: 17-year-old Maxwell Culler is accused of shooting a man that happened in March, then fleeing the state. He's charged as an adult. He's not the only one in his family facing charges. His parents are accused of helping him get out of the state to Georgia. They're charged with accessory after the fact to murder. Thomas and Renee Kohler are out on bond. Their son is being held at the Department of Juvenile Justice. 29-year-old Kevin Green died after being shot outside of Mulligan's along Lovers Avenue in March.
1: And that's ABC News 4's Mel Orleans. College of Charleston's plans to build a student dorm at the site of the old YWCA on Cummings Street remains on track, but it's not a smooth sail. The land is also home to a 19th century burial ground, a potter's field, according to reports. Officials now are trying to figure out how to navigate that site with the burial in mind. Members of the Protect and Respect the Bodies Coalition are concerned.
14: The response from the community, or the greater community of Charleston, has been in strong opposition to the dormitory or residence hall. People have been asking for a more holistic approach to the site because it is a burial ground.
1: As for the project itself, it will be brought before the Board of Architectural Review next month. It has to survive 3 votes by that board if it's to be constructed. It's not a sexy project, but it's a very necessary one, apparently. In West Ashley, the Charleston Water System has been working on a $100 million project. It's a sewer tunnel extension project. It'll provide a solution to the longtime problem of sewer overflows. It will connect to a screening facility, according to Mike Seah. He's with the Charleston Water System. There are things that should not be flushed and that end up clogging the system.
15: People flush things that shouldn't be flushed, like tampon applicators, baby wipes,
6: makeup wipes, and anything else that can get caught on vertical bars.
1: Construction began about a year ago, should be finished in another couple of years. Other projects are also planned. Congresswoman Nancy Mace has been working hard on legislation she says would ensure that those who migrate to the U.S. and become citizens will assimilate and adopt the principles of this country.
8: If you don't believe in the Constitution and rather Sharia law, you shouldn't be in the United States of America.
1: As for the midterm elections this fall, Mace was brutal in her assessment.
8: I got to be honest, the midterms are going to be a bloodbath. It's going to be very difficult. I think we're going to be swimming upstream this cycle because we haven't delivered on our promises. And that's a real problem for us.
1: Speaking of elections in California, big primaries happened yesterday. Los Angeles mayoral race showing current L.A. Mayor Karen Bass, who has served in Congress also, is leading the pack, followed by Spencer Pratt. Here's Bass last night.
15: I will tell you it's looking good so far. We got a lot more to go, but so far it's looking good.
1: The primary in California, we're now learning, is the most expensive primary almost ever.
16: This has been an extremely expensive primary for governor of California. New numbers we just got, $327 million were spent on advertising. That is a record, the most ever spent. Much of that was because billionaire Democrat Tom Steyer contributed $212 million of his own money to his campaign. He spent at least $195 million on ads. And other candidates like Javier Becerra, they had to spend millions trying to counter Steyer. Now the primary over, the focus will turn toward the top two in race going on to November. Alex Stone, ABC News, Los Angeles.
1: Oh, it's that time of year again in DeLand, Florida. Police say a three-year-old child was left inside a hot car, and she is very lucky to be alive thanks to the quick thinking of Good Samaritans.
17: In Florida, police say a three-year-old left inside a hot car for several hours in a medical parking lot in Deland. Mark Tate says he saw the girl's mother pull her out of the car and run through the parking lot for help. One woman performed CPR. Tate says he threw cold water over the child. The girl responded and she was rushed to the hospital and is recovering. Police say the mother, Latana Williams, claims she left the air conditioner on while she was donating plasma. Police say that was not true, and she's now facing charges. Michelle Franzen, ABC News.
1: A new observational study from Penn Medicine finds that women taking the weight loss medication GLP-1 were 30% less likely to develop breast cancer than their peers. The study examined more than 110,000 women between the ages of 45 and 80. Breast radiologist, University of Pennsylvania, Dr. Elizabeth McDonald.
18: So they bind to targets that work on pathways associated with weight loss, but then they bind targets associated with pathways like systemic inflammation. And we know that inflammation is a hallmark of cancer. So there's biologic plausibility in multiple different realms that these drugs actually might reduce the incidence of cancer.
1: From the music world, Grammy-winning singer Peebo Bryson has died. He was 75 years old. He had a lot of hits in the top 10. And Uber has released its latest Lost and Found Index. And it

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1: 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I'm Sherry Bernardi.
2: From ABC News Tech Trends. Pope Leo has released a long-awaited encyclical on artificial intelligence. It's called Magnifica Humanitas, and in it, the Pope highlights an array of concerns regarding the economic incentives of the current AI industry. In it, he calls for governments around the world to do more to regulate the development of the technology and implement protections for students. It comes after Politico reported Amazon, Meta, and Google met with Vatican officials ahead of the encyclical's publication. And Ferrari has pulled the wraps off the Lucha, its first electric vehicle. Electric motors sit on all four wheels, good for more than 1,000 horsepower, according to the company. iPhone designer Johnny Ive was in charge of designing the car, which features disappearing taillights at the rear and an interior infotainment screen that can swivel between the driver and the passenger. Total price, €550,000, or the equivalent of $640,000. With Tech Trends, I'm Mike Dubusky.
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14: For the ninth year in a row, Finland has been named the happiest country in the world. That's according to the World Happiness Report put out every year by the Wellbeing Research Center at the University of Oxford in the UK. Two other Nordic nations, Iceland and Denmark, came in at numbers 2 and 3. Now, having spent quite a bit of time in these countries over my 2.5 decades as a journalist, I can tell you that this is not at all that surprising. There's an entirely different way of thinking in these countries. We before me, you might say. In other words, the mentality is less adversarial and much more, we're all in this together. One other interesting thing that came up was that no matter where someone lived, the more time they spent on social media, the less happy they were. Want to smile? It's simple. Put your phone away for a bit. I'm Dr. Sanjay Gupta, helping you live a better life.
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2: ABC News, I'm Sherry Preston. The votes are still being counted in California's huge open primary for governor. More than 60 candidates were on the ballot. So far, the leader appears to be Republican and Fox News host Steve Hilton.
3: It looks very much as if Californians really will have the chance to vote for change in November and take our state. And take our state in a new direction.
2: If no candidate gets more than 50%, which is virtually assured, then the top two go to a runoff. In Los Angeles, incumbent Mayor Karen Bass is projected to advance. She could face reality star Spencer Pratt. Kuwait says an Iranian attack on its main airport left one person dead and significant damage. The airport is now partially reopened. Hostage negotiators in Bakersfield, California, still trying to convince a man who claims to have a bomb to let the hostages he's holding come out. Two hostages released so far. This is ABC News.
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4: Traffic has now begun to move off the Ashley River Bridge. This was due to an accident. All that backup due to an earlier accident across town at Spring Street. So maybe some progress is being made there because we're suddenly seeing traffic start to move off that bridge. Drive carefully. From the injury attorney, Trey Harrell Traffic Center, I'm Sherry Bernardi.
5: Happy Wednesday. Grab those sunglasses. Plenty of sunshine. Nice and warm. A little bit breezy out there with temperatures in the upper 70s to low 80s. Tonight, clear skies, staying cool in the upper 50s to mid 60s. And into our Thursday, we'll see plenty of sunshine once again with temperatures in the mid 80s. I'm ABC News 4 Storm Tracker meteorologist Alan Mears on 1250 WTMA, the Big Talker.
6: These are your political insights from ABC News. Trump endorsements ahead of the Tuesday primaries? Sometimes they worked, sometimes not. In Iowa, Republican Ashley Hinson won the party's Senate nomination. She's going to square off against Democrat Josh Turek. Hinson was endorsed by President Trump.
7: I look forward to earning your vote and making sure we win this election in November.
6: But that Trump endorsement, not enough to get Republican Congressman Randy Feenstra across the finish line. He conceded to his GOP opponent, Zach Lahn, in the Iowa gubernatorial primary, even as he outspent Lahn by nearly $1 million. Acting Attorney General Todd Blanche says the administration's not moving forward with President Trump's so-called weaponization fund. And the Supreme Court Tuesday night cleared the way for Alabama Republicans to use a contested 2023 congressional map that a lower court had repeatedly called intentional race discrimination in violation of the Voting Rights Act and the Constitution. Dave Packer, ABC News.

0: 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Let's wake you up with a little morning laugh with D.L. Hughley.
1: I'm just blessed to be able to do what I love to do. I love my job. A lot of y'all, boy, don't like your job, yeah? Wake up every man, damn, how many sick days I got left? This is some bullshit. Ooh, I got to win the lottery. I got to win. See, a lot of white folk, y'all win the lottery and still go to work. What will I do at home? I mean, I just, I'll waste away. I got to go. I mean, I guess, you know, if I won that much money, I'd still go to work. I'd go to work every day 4 hours late. Take a 2-hour lunch, leave 4 hours early. Eventually, they would get sick of that bullshit and fire me. And then I get two checks, unemployment and lottery. Who winning? Who winning?
0: All right.
2: Some lunch fare, maybe.
0: He's a deal, does the afternoon show over on Magic. Across the hallway.
2: One of our sister stations.
0: So summer travel is starting to ramp up across South Carolina. And agencies are stepping up efforts to combat littering, illegal dumping, and just unsecured loads on the roads.
2: Yeah.
0: It's led by Palmetto Pride, this initiative. It's a statewide campaign. South Carolina Litter Control Association. I didn't know there was one, but this initiative, known as Zero Tolerance for Litter Month, aims to reduce roadside debris and remind residents here in South Carolina and visitors that violations carry legal consequences.
2: Mm-hmm.
0: Officials say litter not only affects the state's appearance, but also poses risks to public safety, wildlife, and tourism. I can attest to that. Have you ever been just in our little, and we have a similar drive from West Ashley here to North Charleston. In that short drive, I don't know how many times I've gotten behind a big dump truck with stuff flying off and cracking windshields, rock bound. All it takes is a little rock.
2: Yeah.
0: To the point where I will go out of my way to really... I'll slow down. I want to get out away from any of those dump trucks. So that kind of goes with this unsecured load stuff.
2: I have sometimes going over the Westmoreland Bridge, if you see, and these things happen, I guess, you know, during the day, like a big dirt, I don't know if you call this litter, but if it falls off your vehicle and it wasn't secured, I guess it is kind of litter. But like dirt or all kinds of debris that came off a truck and is blocking the lanes of traffic. You see it on the Westmoreland because you can see where the bridge has been kind of blemished by dark areas where stuff fell out and it all had to be swept up, you know. Hence the skid marks made by tires trying to avoid it. But, it's... I'll tell you what real litter is if you're driving, and I have seen this on occasion. Thankfully, I don't see it a lot, but if I'm driving up to Virginia on 95, or if I am heading, you know, out of here on 26, people, there are some that still get their drink cup, fling it out the window.
0: Oh, my goodness.
2: And I always think, yeah, what's the license? I should tell somebody about this. I should call, you know, Star HP. I should do something. They're off. I'm amazed by what I just saw, and I can't remember the license plate number.
0: Yeah.
2: But, I mean, occasionally you will see people throw their stuff right out the car window.
0: And you see the junk out there. There's some, I always think of, well, there's that kind of junk, and there's also the junk debris from crashes that I always see at
2: I know
0: on Bees Ferry and Main Road and Savannah Highway.
2: Glass bumpers. What do you see?
0: Stuff like that. Yeah. Shards of glass that just in the middle of the road that looks like it's collected after a couple of different things. Anyway, zero tolerance for litter month. And actually, we were talking about the Westmoreland Bridge. I noticed just this morning that there is a pretty bad pothole that is returning. Coming, I guess it'd be eastbound, coming this way over
2: it's
0: the Westmoreland.
2: On the Westmoreland?
0: Yeah, right before.
2: Right before you get on the bridge?
0: Yep.
2: I hit that once.
0: Yeah, it's back. Because a couple years ago, I remember having to avoid it every day and eventually got patched up. Well, there's a big, it's back now.
2: Well, it was patched for a while.
0: How these autonomous cars are going to be dealing with the litter and that. Actually, they probably do it better because those cameras constantly scan, so.
2: I hit that pothole once.
0: Be careful this morning.
2: I thought if I was going to blow a tire, that would have been it. And it didn't. I didn't blow a tire. But that's not a pothole. That's just a hole.
0: Yeah, exactly. That's what it is. So be safe out there. Zero tolerance for litter month continues. It's the Big Talker, 1250 WTMA. Good morning.
3: 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Traffic.
2: Usual slowdowns persist on 26 eastbound. Those places where you'll slow down, stop and go. Traffic began to move on the Ashley River Bridge into downtown. It was a mess, more of a mess earlier due to an accident across town at Spring Street. Drive carefully. Have some patience. From the injury attorney, Trey Harrell, Traffic Center, I'm Sherry Bernardi.
4: Happy Wednesday. Grab those sunglasses. Plenty of sunshine. Nice and warm. A little bit breezy out there with temperatures in the upper 70s to low 80s. Tonight, clear skies, staying cool in the upper 50s to mid 60s. And into our Thursday, we'll see plenty of sunshine once again with temperatures in the mid 80s. I'm ABC News 4 Storm Tracker Meteorologist Fallon Mears on 1250 WTMA, the Big Talker.
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6: Apple TV has released the full trailer for Silo Season 3. The trailer reveals a split timeline, with one focused on Rebecca Ferguson's Juliet in the present day, and the other focusing on life before the apocalypse. Silo Season 3 premieres July 3rd. Will Arnett will star alongside Kristen Stewart in Prime Video's The Challenger. The series follows Sally Ride's journey to become the first American woman in space. The 25th Tribeca Festival gets underway in New York. Robert De Niro and Jane Rosenthal founded the festival in 2002 to help the area recover from the 9/11 terror attacks. But De Niro tells ABC Audio he could see it going for much longer.
7: And my feeling was it'd be great if it could be part of the fabric of New York, a New York tradition that just goes on forever, you know.
6: Mike Dubosky, ABC News.
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19: For the ninth year in a row, Finland has been named the happiest country in the world. That's according to the World Happiness Report put out every year by the Wellbeing Research Center at the University of Oxford in the UK. Two other Nordic nations, Iceland and Denmark, came in at numbers 2 and 3. Now, having spent quite a bit of time in these countries over my 2.5 decades as a journalist, I can tell you that this is not at all that surprising. There's an entirely different way of thinking in these countries. We before me, you might say. In other words, the mentality is less adversarial and much more, we're all in this together. One other interesting thing that came up was that no matter where someone lived, the more time they spent on social media, the less happy they were. Want to smile? It's simple. Put your phone away for a bit. I'm Dr. Sanjay Gupta, helping you live a better life.
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0: striking first on the road. Good morning, I'm Jay Reynolds. Game one of the Stanley Cup Final going to the Golden Knights, a 5-4 win at Carolina. Seven straight wins now for Vegas. Five goals in game one scored by five different players. They win the opener. Game two is tomorrow. Game one of the NBA Finals tonight. Spurs host the Knicks. Spurs coming off a seven-game series against the Thunder. The Knicks have been off since their sweep of the Cavs. A day after being acquired in a trade with the Browns, Myles Garrett officially introduced by the Rams.
1: Since the very beginning, it's always been about winning. And it just breaks down to, you know, the timing of everything. What does it realistically look like for to be a winner now? And to have a opportunity to do that, you know, immediately, you know, that was an opportunity that's just, you know, too difficult to pass up.
0: Garrett now on board. Could Aaron Donald be coming out of retirement to join it? Donald telling ESPN's Pat McAfee via text, quote, "It for sure got me thinking. Baseball, Mariners have an 8-game win streak. They beat the Mets 8-3. Dodgers hang on to beat the Diamondbacks 6-5. Colorado hitting three homers in their win, including one with a little help from the Angels.
2: This is crazy. It hit off the glove of Joe Adell, then hit off his head, and it hit over the wall.
3: Glanced off his glove, hit him in the head, and bounced over the yellow line. And it is a home run.
4: Also a dome run.
0: A Jose Canseco-type homer. 850 KOA, Rockies win at 8-2. Pirates pass Houston 10-6. Guardians top the Yankees 9-4. Aaron Judge doesn't play. Soreness in his shoulder. Twins beat the White Sox 6-4. Reds walk off the Royals 4-3 in 10 innings. Blake Dunn, the game-winning single. Braves edge Toronto 4-3. Their 41st win in 61 games. Best start since 2003. Women's College World Series gets underway tonight in Oklahoma City. Game one of the best-of-three final. Texas and Texas Tech.
5: From ABC News, Wall Street Now. The big three stock averages head into midweek riding on new record closes. The Dow Jones gained 229 points Tuesday to finish the session at 51,308. The Standard & Poor's and NASDAQ saw minor gains, but enough to score new all-time highs. Imports from some of America's biggest trade partners could see new 12.5% tariffs imposed on their products. The U.S. Trade Representative's office says China, Japan, South Korea, and others have not done enough to combat forced labor. One of the few remaining classic urban department stores is closing for good. The flagship Neiman Marcus location opened in downtown Dallas in 1914. Saks Global, which acquired Neiman's in 2024, has decided to shutter the 9-story building on September 30th. And country star Garth Brooks is considering selling his music catalog. The Wall Street Journal says the 64-year-old has valued his publishing, songwriting, and recording rights at about $2 billion. Jim Ryan, ABC.

0: DWTMA, your home for Mark Levin. I'm sure he's going to be stirring up again tonight.
1: Of course.
0: 6 o'clock. Happy birthday, if you got a birthday today, on June 3rd. You're celebrating with Anderson Cooper. Maybe you're not celebrating with him, but he's 59 today, which he is kind of, did he retire? Is that what, a couple weeks ago?
1: You know, I seldom go to CNN, but didn't he move, doesn't he do a thing with 60 Minutes?
0: He did. I think he's left that, and CNN and 60 Minutes. So I think at 59, for a news anchor, that's young to retire. The Trump era.
1: Yeah.
0: Dan Hill celebrating his 72nd birthday.
1: Is this Sometimes When We Touch? Is that the song?
0: Exactly. Canadian pop genius there.
1: Was that his? Is he a one-hit wonder?
0: Yeah, I think so.
1: Yeah, I think so.
0: Dan Hill. Turning 75 today. Can you name the singer of this song here? Let's hear it for the boy. Denise Williams.
1: Okay.
0: Turning 75 today. This one, it's going to take a miracle. And did the theme to Family Ties, if you know.
1: Well, let's give it a listen.
0: 75th birthday. Happy birthday. We'll play you out with this one. It's WTMA.

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1: From ABC News, I'm Sherry Preston. The November midterms coming into focus now. After more primaries, the most watched races were in California. ABC's Alex Stone is there.
2: This morning, Sherry, in the two big races here in California, only one candidate is yet known heading into November.
3: We want to bring change to our city.
2: L.A. Mayor Karen Bass, we know this morning, has enough votes to advance to the runoff. Former reality TV star Spencer Pratt is leading challenger Nithya Raman to be the candidate going up against Bass in November. And in the governor's race here, Republican Steve Hilton is leading in votes that are being counted right now to be in November's general election, followed by former HHS Secretary Javier Becerra. Sherry?
1: A standoff continues in a downtown Bakersfield, California bank where a suspect is holding an unknown number of hostages.
4: Inside the building, I can see inside the primary building. The subject's got people on their knees.
1: That on Broadcastify as the situation unfolded. At least two hostages released so far. The U.S. and Iran trading fire again overnight. Also, Kuwait's airport hit by a drone. One person killed, more than 60 injured. Acting Attorney General Todd Blanche telling a congressional committee that the Trump administration is not moving forward with that so-called anti-weaponization fund. However, says ABC's Jay O'Brien,
5: it's still early on in this process of kind of buying what Blanche is selling here. His hearing was late in the afternoon yesterday. And so there will be this question facing senators as we go into the day today is, are they fully confident with what Blanche said? Are they able to take him at his word, or do they want something down on paper?
1: In 1991, singer Peewo Bryson was asked to sing a duet for the title song to this Disney classic with an up-and-comer named Celine Dion. Also sang A Whole New World from Aladdin and had other hits. Peewo Bryson has died at 75. You're listening to ABC News.
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6: Good morning. It looks like that traffic jam on the Ashley River Bridge coming into the downtown area has eased up tremendously. It was due to an earlier accident across town at Spring Street. On 26 eastbound, we're seeing the usual slowdowns, though traffic should be thinning out soon. From the injury attorney, Trey Harrell Traffic Center, I'm Sherry Bernard.
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9: A better life with Dr. Sanjay Gupta.
17: If you're caring for an aging parent, you may feel quite often that you're alone in what you're doing. But you're not. Not by a long shot. According to a new report by the Pew Research Center, 10% of U.S. adults are caring for a parent over age 65. Millions more are caring for a spouse or partner 65 or older. Beyond the sheer numbers, this report, perhaps unsurprisingly, found a major difference in caregiver well-being between men and women. One psychologist we spoke to suggested thinking 5 years in the future and imagining where you are right now. Will you be glad you took something on? Or regretful that you didn't? You also need to cut yourself some slack, he said, especially women. Don't try to shoulder all of the burden by yourself. You might need to ask for help before you burn out. You'll be so glad you did. I'm Dr. Sanjay Gupta, helping you live a better life.
18: Hey. Happy Wednesday. Grab those sunglasses. Plenty of sunshine. Nice and warm. A little bit breezy out there with temperatures in the upper 70s to low 80s. Tonight, clear skies, staying cool in the upper 50s to mid 60s. And into our Thursday, we'll see plenty of sunshine once again with temperatures in mid 80s. I'm ABC News 4 Storm Tracker meteorologist Fallon Mears on 1250 WTMA, the Big Talker.
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20: This is America in the Morning from Westwood One. Good morning, I'm John Trout. It's Wednesday, June 3rd, 2026. Here's what's coming up on America in the Morning.
21: Voters in six states cast ballots in primary elections, with two key races in California grabbing the headlines. I'm John Stolness in Washington.
22: The DOJ taking an anti-weaponization fund off the table.
23: No, it was not a yes.
22: I'm Clayton Neville.
24: Secretary of State Marco Rubio says he's optimistic about potentially resuming nuclear talks with Iran. Sagar Meghani, Washington.
25: Markets open after a record-setting day again yesterday, and Iran war and oil fears, they're on the back burner for now. I'm Jessica Ettinger.
26: It's take two for the White House Correspondents' Dinner.
27: Everybody stay down, stay down!
26: Ed Donahue, Washington.
20: And two troubled Senate candidates caucus on Capitol Hill. All ahead on America in the Morning. It's 7 after. Californians went to the polls seeking to determine which candidates will emerge to replace Democrat Governor Gavin Newsom and whether a GOP upstart can continue his underdog bid for Los Angeles mayor. John Stolness reports on the California primary and the five other states that held elections Tuesday.
21: This voter tells MS Now he had no intention of voting for the Republican upstart for mayor, Spencer Pratt.
28: Absolutely not. He's a joke. I didn't like him back in the day when we watched him on TV, and I don't like him now.
21: Pratt was on the popular reality TV series The Hills from 2007 to 2010. This Los Angeles voter speaking to CNN loves what Pratt brought to the campaign.
29: What do you think about Pratt's unconventional
30: approach? I love it. He's another Trump.
21: Mayor Karen Bass has been under fire for her handling of the most destructive wildfire in L.A. history in January of 2025, as well as an increase in the homeless population in the city. She made the case a drop in homelessness and a very low homicide rate are reasons to be reelected. Elsewhere, matchups in some key battleground seats that could determine control of the House after the midterms came into focus. In New Jersey, Democrats selected Rebecca Bennett, a former Navy helicopter pilot, to face off against incumbent Republican Tom Kane Jr., who has been absent from Congress and not seen in public in 3 months. For Iowa governor, Trump-backed candidate Randy Feenstra conceded his very close race to MAHA-backed Zach Lahn in the GOP primary.
31: I just called Zach Lane, said, hey, you got to carry this torch. We got to keep this state red. We are going to make sure that we have him as the next governor.
21: It's believed Feenstra is the first Trump-backed candidate for governor, House, or Senate to lose a primary in these midterms. And in the race to replace Republican Senator Joni Ernst, who is retiring, Democrats elected Josh Turek, hoping to flip that seat blue. Republicans elected Ashley Hinson. There are three congressional seats in Iowa that could flip from blue to red as well. I'm John Stolness.
20: Acting Attorney General Todd Blanche answered questions surrounding what's been called the Anti-Weaponization Fund and allegations against the Trump family during an, at times, contentious hearing Tuesday in Congress. Correspondent Clayton Neville reports questions still remain as to allowing President Trump and his family a tax immunity, as well as issues including Jeffrey Epstein and a Qatari jetliner.
0: We're not moving forward with the Anti-Weaponization Fund.
1: Okay. But you are moving forward with this second order.
0: It's not moving forward. There's a settlement. There's a settlement that the IRS into with President Trump and others, his family and his companies. As part of that settlement, as is customary in IRS settlements, there's a separate AG order.
2: The $1.8 billion Anti-Weaponization Fund has become a major obstacle to the GOP agenda on Capitol Hill. Acting USAG Todd Blanche told the House Appropriations Committee during a hearing this week that the DOJ is not moving forward with the fund.
3: The only document I said we're not moving forward on today is the first document identified, which is the Anti-Weaponization Fund.
2: The Anti-Weaponization Fund would have given taxpayer money to people who alleged the federal government had been weaponized against them. Republican opposition to that plan led GOP leaders to scrap a vote on the DHS funding late last month. Senate Majority Leader John Thune met with Blanche ahead of the hearing this week, though, and said that he hopes the move will garner enough support to move forward on the reconciliation bill. The money in the weaponization fund came from a settlement between the IRS and President Trump that also protects the Trump family from being audited on any previous tax returns.
1: So the blanket immunity is not something that you're going to move back on?
3: It's not blanket immunity. That's not true.
1: It is.
3: No, it's not.
2: Blanche was pressed by Democratic Congresswoman Rosa DeLauro.
1: We're prepared to say that the president and his family are immune from... that's a yes.
3: No, it was not a yes. I had not answered the question. I can't answer if you want me to.
2: Blanche went on to answer.
3: What I said today, what I've said a couple times today, as what we talked about yesterday, is we're not moving forward with the Anti-Weaponization Fund.
2: I'm Clayton Neville.
20: It's 11 after. When we return on America in the Morning, a diplomatic opening with Iran and a warning from the White House after these messages.
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20: America in the Morning continues with some areas of the nation today seeing triple-digit high temperatures. With the outlook, here's AccuWeather.com meteorologist LaTroy Thornton.
8: The latest round of heat brings potentially dangerous conditions to some from California's Central Valley southward and eastward through the California deserts into much of southern Nevada and Utah, as well as much of northern, western, and especially southern Arizona. In these areas, high temperatures of 5 to 15 degrees above the historical average can be expected to build in through Friday, meaning temperatures reaching the upper 90s for many to around 110 degrees in the hottest spots. Heat of this level may require preparation for the potential for heat-related illnesses to develop. In terms of precipitation, the nation's center is the most active area today as a cold front remains unable to push eastward thanks to large zones of high pressure sent around the Great Lakes and advancing toward the south. Much of Texas faces the risk for a thunderstorm at any time today, with afternoon storms becoming more likely for southeast Texas and mainly southern Louisiana, as well as much of Colorado and New Mexico. The risk for at least a heavy afternoon thunderstorm also extends northward from Oklahoma and Kansas through mainly eastern portions of the Dakotas. The risk for severe weather will be highest today, as storms this afternoon and evening from northwestern Kansas and all but far eastern Nebraska northward into the Dakotas may bring hail, strong winds, and tornadoes. Most areas to the east of there have a dry Wednesday in store, but there can be some showers and storms over mainly the southern half of the Florida Peninsula. Otherwise, it's a generally comfortable period, now not only today, but through tomorrow, for much of the Great Lakes region, right through a large portion of the Ohio Valley, and right into the Mid-Atlantic. In Coffeyville, Kansas, today brings periods of clouds and sun, the high 82. For Sebring, Florida, expect more clouds and much less warmth, with a thundershower around the high 84. That's the nation's weather. I'm AccuWeather.com meteorologist LaTroy Thornton.
20: 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Secretary of State Marco Rubio sat before a Senate committee Tuesday, saying he's optimistic about potentially resuming nuclear talks with Iran. Washington correspondent Sagar Magani reports the president is drawing a hard line regarding the nuclear issue and the reopening of the Strait of Hormuz.
9: I also remind everybody the United States government is not a charity. We are not here to play social worker. We are here to win. We are here to win on behalf of the American people and on behalf of the national interest, to win for our country, to win for the people of America, to win for the things that are important for our future, and that's what we exist to do.
24: Secretary of State Marco Rubio says he's optimistic about potentially resuming nuclear talks with Iran. Rubio says for the first time in his memory,
9: they have agreed to negotiate aspects of their nuclear program that just a month ago, just a year ago, they were refusing to even mention, much less enter into discussions about.
24: At the same time,
9: that is not a guarantee that ultimately it will lead to a deal that's acceptable to the Senate or acceptable to the American people.
24: Rubio's appearance before a Senate panel came during an unsteady ceasefire between the U.S. and Iran, with back and forth attacks in recent days. Lawmakers from both sides are questioning the war's growing price tag. Maryland Democrat Chris Van Hollen notes it's a war Israeli leader Benjamin Netanyahu has wanted for decades.
10: Turns out he finally found a president who was both stupid and reckless enough to join him.
24: Sagar Magani, Washington.
20: Many unanswered questions in Iowa as authorities are investigating the fatal shooting of six people, all from the same family. Correspondent Mike Empen reports.
11: Iowa investigators believe the six were killed by a relative who took his own life when confronted by police. Muscatine, Iowa Police Chief Anthony Keyes says officers were called to a home in the city where they found four people fatally shot.
12: The adult male suspect had left the residence prior to law enforcement's arrival, but was quickly identified as Ryan Willis McFarlane, 52 years, Muscatine, Iowa. Officers located McFarlane on the riverfront trail near the pedestrian bridge. While talking to Ryan Willis McFarlane, he took his own life.
11: The audio is courtesy of WQAD-TV. Two other men also believed to be McFarland's relatives were found fatally shot at other locations in Muscatine. Authorities have not released the victims' names. They're asking anyone with information to contact them. I'm Mike Hempen.
20: It's 18 after. When we return on America in the Morning, analysts say momentum on Wall Street is extremely strong and why Victoria's Secret stock nearly doubled yesterday. That and more in Wednesday Business after these messages.
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20: It's 20 after. America in the Morning continues with Wednesday Business and another financial high watermark on Wall Street. Here's CNBC's Jessica Ettinger.
15: Wall Street opens this morning with the major averages again at new record highs. The Dow closed up more than 200 points, but a notable milestone for the S&P 500 index, funds for which many people have in their retirement accounts. The S&P closed for the very first time above 7,600. Goldman Sachs CEO David Solomon says the markets are in greed mode as AI companies seek billions, and it's out there for them.
17: We are definitely in a moment where there's more greed than there is fear. Okay, and, you know, that's one of the reasons why people that need this capital are coming to the markets, because the capital's available.
15: Wilmington Trust's Megan Hsu says the market may be ready for a breather.
18: If we end this week on a positive note, it would be the 10th straight positive week in a row, which is a streak we have seen since the mid-1980s. So the momentum has been incredibly strong. It's for a lot of good reasons and a lot of optimism. I'm not necessarily calling for a sharp reversion in the market, but I think it makes a lot of sense to see it pause here.
15: Palo Alto Networks reported quarterly results after the closing bell last night. Shares popped on first reaction. Job openings in April surged to 7.6 million, the highest in nearly 2 years. in the government's latest JOLTS report on job opportunity and labor turnover.
0: We're expecting a number around 6.8 million. Wow, way higher. 7,618,000. That's the best since May of 24. 2 years.
15: That's CNBC's Rick Santelli. But just because jobs are open doesn't mean they're being filled. It turned hiring slipped in April by more than 400,000 jobs from March. Victoria's Secret shares spiked more than 47% yesterday after strong earnings and an increased sales outlook. CNBC Mad Money host Jim Cramer with CNBC's Carl Quintanilla couldn't help but note Victoria's Secret changed its ticker symbol, and investors appear to really like that.
19: New symbol this one has, this S.
21: Very sexy.
19: V-S.
21: Yes.
19: Why?
21: Victoria's Secret.
19: Yeah, I don't know if you knew they changed there.
21: Didn't.
19: And VSXY is just, it turns out that that was maybe the trick.
21: They did raise the guidance.
15: On today's watch list, we get earnings from Macy's, Broadcom, CrowdStrike, Five Below, and Petco. We get the ADP report on private sector job creation. And tonight, the NBA finals begin for the Spurs and Knicks.
20: A check of business news and sports with CNBC's Jessica Ettinger. It's 24 after. When we continue on America in the Morning, two embattled Senate candidates took their campaigns to Capitol Hill after these messages.
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20: It's 26 after. America in the Morning continues. Two U.S. Senate candidates with tarnished reputations were both in Washington to meet with members of their parties. Correspondent Julie Walker reports.
27: A small group of protesters were on hand at the Democratic Senate campaign headquarters near the Capitol to greet U.S. Senate hopeful Graham Platt, a Democrat from Maine who was in Washington Tuesday meeting with other senators from his party. Plattner faces scrutiny over personal controversies. He and his wife have had marital difficulties and sought counseling after he reported sent sexually explicit text messages to other women. Meanwhile, U.S. Senate hopeful Ken Paxton, a Republican from Texas, was also in the nation's capital Tuesday to shore up support within his party. Paxton's itinerary included a White House huddle with President Trump. Concerns exist that he could weaken the party's chances against Democrat James Tallarico in November. Paxton has endured an indictment, an impeachment, and public disclosure of marital infidelity. I'm Julie Walker.
20: President Trump says he's attending the rescheduled White House Correspondents Association dinner following April's assassination attempt. Correspondent Ed Donahue reports.
28: It's take two for the White House Correspondents Dinner. The dinner in April with President Trump in attendance was interrupted.
29: Everybody stay down, stay down.
28: The gunman who prosecutors say tried to assassinate the president tried and failed to get into the venue. Weijia Zhang, president of the White House Correspondents Association, says the dinner will be held July 24th at the Waldorf Astoria in Washington, formerly the Trump International Hotel. President Trump says he will be there. On social media, he called the rescheduling a sign of strength and fortitude and added, "We cannot allow lunatics to change our way of life or even its scheduling." Ed Donahue, Washington.
20: America in the Morning for Wednesday, June 3rd, 2026, is produced by Jeff McKay. I'm John Trout. This is Westwood One.
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31: Good morning. Looks like the Ashley River Bridge leaving West Ashley coming into the downtown area is running normally now. Earlier, everything was backed up due to an earlier crash on the crosstown at Spring Street. 26 eastbound slowly trying to thin out, and so is 526. But we're not seeing any problems. From the injury attorney, Trey Harrell Traffic Center, I'm Sherry Bernardi.
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32: good. ABC News, I'm Sherry Preston. Ballots are being counted in some of the biggest races from Tuesday's primary in California, but it may be a while before we know who won.
33: It's not a surprise at all. There are few firm answers here today. California is one of eight states that mails every registered voter a ballot, and ballots now have a week to get back. Counties have 13 days to count all of the ballots and a month to certify the vote. So close races are never immediate here in California, but with numbers coming in now, it's becoming clear who will, who might, or who will not be in November's election.
32: ABC's Alex Stone, Los Angeles Mayor Karen Bass is projected to move on to a runoff, but we don't know who her opponent might be. So far, no projections in the California governor's race where dozens of people were running. Kuwait says an Iranian attack on its main airport left one person dead and significant damage. The airport is now partially reopened. More than 60 people were hurt, many of them severely. This is ABC News.
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38: Washington. Dr. Oz describes President Trump as a vessel of vigor. I'm Clinton Neville.
39: The latest to speak out at CBS News is now the latest to be fired from 60 Minutes as Scott Pelley has been shown the door. I'm Jeff McKay.
40: Most of the artists announced for the Great American State Fair concert series have dropped out. I'm Kevin Carr.
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5: Welcome back. You're with America in the Morning. What does the day bring in weather? Here's the national forecast from AccuWeather.com meteorologist LaTroy Thornton.
6: Today does at least bring the highest risk for severe weather back to parts of the Dakotas that had dangerous thunderstorms on Tuesday, with strong high pressure centered to the east over the Great Lakes and Ohio Valley, blocking the eastward progress of a cold front over the plains and really keeping it from moving much at all. This means that once again, storms from the Dakotas southward into western and central Nebraska, northwestern portions of Kansas, even far western Minnesota, may turn severe this afternoon and evening, bringing localized damaging wind gusts of at least 55 to 65 miles per hour, as well as hail, intense downpours in spots, and even some tornadoes. AccuWeather severe weather experts say that the highest concentration of severe storms may develop within an area from southeastern North Dakota and northeastern South Dakota, just across the border into parts of northwestern Minnesota. Either way, the plains and southwest look to be the areas with the most active weather for today overall, with the potential for more general afternoon thunderstorms from much of Colorado and New Mexico into just about all of Texas, as well as southern Louisiana and all but eastern portions of Oklahoma. However, a cold front gradually sinks southward through the Florida Peninsula, brings the risk for showers and storms, especially towards South Florida, but also including areas as far north as Orlando. There can be a shower or two around today for portions of eastern Washington and Oregon, as well as much of northern Idaho, as a fast-moving storm continues to press inland. Otherwise, the heat continues to turn up in the Central Valley of California and portions of the desert southwest. Dry conditions build into more of the southeast, as the mid-Atlantic and northeast also stay dry, with an offshore storm churning the waters from southeastern Virginia through the Georgia coast, with rough surf, dangerous rip currents, perhaps even some coastal flooding. I'm AccuWeather.com meteorologist LaTroy Thornton.
5: 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There's bipartisan criticism of President Trump's surprise pick to be the nation's acting national intelligence chief, replacing the departing Tulsi Gabbard. Washington correspondent Sagar Magani reports the choice has some GOP senators questioning the choice of Housing Secretary Bill Pulte taking on the dual role of heading the nation's intelligence service.
7: President Trump's surprise pick to be the nation's acting national intelligence chief is drawing bipartisan criticism.
8: Mr. Pulte has absolutely no intelligence background. He has no national security background. The law was written to prevent this kind of appointment. What he does have is a record of manipulating public information, even as the housing czar, to try to pursue attacks against President Trump's enemies.
7: The president has tabbed federal housing regulator Bill Pulte to replace Tulsi Gabbard, who resigned last month. On Capitol Hill, even Republicans questioned Pulte's national security or intelligence background.
9: I see no evidence of any qualifications for that job.
7: Texas Republican John Cornyn's on the Senate Intelligence Committee, where Chairman Tom Cotton was about as succinct.
10: I have no observations on the matter.
7: Democrat Chris Coons does.
11: I think it is stunning that President Trump has chosen someone with literally zero national security or intelligence experience to be the director of national intelligence.

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And we have returned, and we learned last night, really, that they have rescheduled the White House Correspondents' Dinner. You know, it was called short because a Democrat suicide attacker, a gunman, attacked the annual black tie dinner with the President of the United States and most of the cabinet, and he was an angry, bitter Democrat. The Democrat Party made him angry and bitter and hateful, and Trump derangement syndrome. And he attacked the White House Correspondents' Dinner. You may recall, there was lots of gunfire. It's amazing. It wasn't worse than it turned out to be, because it certainly could easily have been a lot worse than it was. But the mad gunman, the Democrat who attacked the bar, quite sad that he wasn't gunned down, because it was he said in his manifesto that he was thinking that he wasn't going to survive the attack. So he planned for it to be a suicide attack. He wanted it to be a suicide attack, and unfortunately he didn't get the suicide out of it. But fortunately he didn't massacre a bunch of people at the White House Correspondents' Dinner. So that is that's good news. Now we learn. There you go. Hey, there's a Democrat. Who invited the Democrat? Come on, it's a black tie dinner. Put your AK-7 down, boy. But they have rescheduled the dinner now. The dinner has been rescheduled. And here's the headline from KSL. Trump to attend rescheduled White House Correspondents Association dinner on July 24th. July 24th is the new date. That's a Friday night. It's in July, as you might expect. President Donald Trump will attend the rescheduled White House Correspondents Association dinner on July 24th. The president himself said on Truth Social Post on Tuesday, yesterday, nearly 3 months after the annual event was postponed following a shooting, because Democrats, they're assassins and murderers and terrorists, and they're mentally ill, and many of them cross-dressers, too. The black tie gathering of journalists and politicians in Washington was postponed after a suspect, that's what we call Democrats, a suspect stormed a security checkpoint and fired a shotgun outside the event on April 25th with Trump in attendance. Trump and First Lady Melania Trump were safely rushed out of the dinner. In a letter to the White House Correspondents Association to members on Tuesday, Association President and CBS News Senior White House Correspondent Weijia Zhang, she was the president at the dinner, the president of the Correspondents Association during the dinner, and she was slow to figure out what was going on, if you remember the video of her. She said the decision to reschedule was not automatic, and the event will feature significantly enhanced safety measures and new access procedures. Everyone has to show up naked and walk through the magnetometers, stripped bare naked. It'll make it less interesting, probably, for the most part. Trump, who has a history of maligning the media, KSL writes here, posted that Zhang, you know, the Weijia Zhang of CBS News, asked him to attend and speak, and that he accepted. He added, "I don't know whether or not I will give the same rather nasty statements, the same nasty statements, at least as it concerns certain people. But we will soon find out." He's teasing it already. It's pretty funny. That's good stuff. So President Trump said the event will take place at the Waldorf Astoria in Washington, D.C. That is great. That's the old Trump Hotel. It was the Trump Hotel. And they sold it. And when they sold it, it became a Waldorf Astoria before the Trump family took it over. It was the old post office pavilion, and a great building in Washington, a classic building. I can see the tower from my home. You can see it from most places in the city. The Waldorf Astoria on Pennsylvania Avenue, not far from the White House. The Trump Organization developed the hotel, once a

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1: All right, we have returned. Let's go. I know we've only got about a minute, I think, but I see Rob in Montgomery County, Maryland, and he looks like he's got an important point to make. Rob, you're on the Chris Plant Show. Rob in Montgomery County, you're on the Chris Plant Show. And he just dropped. There he goes. That's great. So, well, only got about a minute. Rob was calling in to say he wanted to talk about vote counting in California. And we've got audio for you that I want to share with you. How the Democrats say that, and the news media, so I repeat myself, they're saying it might take weeks for the Democrats to figure out who won in California, the governor's primary and the primary for the Los Angeles mayor's race. And wait till you hear what the plan is, because, you know, they got a lot of mail-out ballots still hanging out there. And it looks like they need about 11,000 votes.
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2: From ABC News, I'm Sherry Preston. It's been hours since the polls closed in California, but there's still a lot we don't know about who will be running for governor and the mayor of Los Angeles in November.
3: The vote count is underway right now here in Los Angeles County. Overnight, sheriff's deputies had the task of securely moving ballots from polling stations to the vote counting center. They did that in patrol cars and actually in helicopters as well. From the more outlying areas of the county, they fly ballots to be counted in the rescue helicopters to get them moved. The vote counting is underway. In closer races, it can take a while. It's not always immediate. Counties have 13 days now to count all of the votes.
2: ABC's Alex Stones. That's because every voter gets a mail-in ballot, and it takes weeks to count them all. Incumbent L.A. Mayor Karen Bass is advancing to a runoff. That we know. Other races are unclear. The $1.8 billion compensation fund set up for the president's allies has been put aside, says Deputy Attorney General Todd Blanche. However, says ABC's Rachel Scott,
4: despite dropping the fund, the administration has made it clear it is still keeping an order that bans the president and his family from audits of already filed tax returns. Democrats labeling that blanket immunity. A judge in Florida is now reviewing the deal.
2: The U.S. and Iran trading attacked again overnight. It remains unclear where diplomatic efforts to end the war now stand. An encouraging report on private sector hiring, according to a company that handles payroll for hundreds of thousands of companies.
5: The ADP National Employment Report counted a record 122,000 new positions created in May, with employers of all sizes hiring. ADP says small companies, those with fewer than 20 employees, accounted for 49,000 new jobs, easily outpacing companies with over 500 workers.
2: Out of a job, longtime CBS journalist Scott Pelley, who was fired after a contentious meeting with his new bosses at 60 Minutes, Pelley accusing them of having slender qualifications to run the program. 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
18: From the 1250 WTMA newsroom, I'm Sherry Bernardi. Today, a 17-year-old accused in a deadly shooting outside a North Charleston bar in March will learn if he'll be given bond. Many still have reservations concerning the College of Charleston's proposal to build a dorm where a 19th-century potter's field also rests. A former Citadel cadet who pleaded guilty to participating in January 6th riots in Washington has been hired to work at the Pentagon. That's according to the Washington Post. And Republican Congresswoman Nancy Mace was asked what the GOP's chances were in the midterms.
19: I got to be honest, the midterms are going to be a bloodbath. It's going to be very difficult. I think we're going to be swimming upstream this cycle because we haven't delivered on our promise. And that's a real problem for us.
18: In sports, the River Dogs over the Pelicans last night at the Joe, 4-3. Tonight, game one of the NBA Finals. From the 1250 WTMA Newsroom, I'm Sherry Bernardi.
20: We've got a wonderful Wednesday ahead of us. Expect abundant sunshine through the day as high pressure continues to build in. It will be breezy at times with highs topping out in the low 80s this afternoon. We're staying cool under clear skies overnight, lows in the upper 50s. Bright sunshine sticking around for our Thursday, going to be nice and warm with highs in the middle 80s. I'm ABC News 4 Storm Tracker meteorologist Cheriston Clark on 1250 WTMA, the Big Talker.

0: You think this guy wants to sit through city council meetings all day talking about zoning? No, he wants to be a star again. And guess what? It's working. He's everywhere. People show up to see him speak. He's doing interviews. He's making deals for a new reality show. It's exactly what Donald Trump did. Donald Trump ran for president because his TV show was going to get canceled and he wanted to be relevant again.
1: Yeah, that was it. Well, I guess that worked pretty well since he's been president of the United States and leader of the free world twice. So another success story for Donald Trump, I suppose. Ought to be plain for all to see. They're a bitter lot, aren't they? Jimmy Kimmel. Attacking the one guy who's running for office in California who's not a declared socialist. The communist jihad has taken over the Democrat Party everywhere you look. Pretty remarkable things going on there. I've got a lot of crazy because there were elections in California yesterday, and we may not know who the winners are until the Democrats get done counting, and that could be weeks. According to The Hill in Washington, D.C., the newspaper, The Hill, it's a reference to Capitol Hill, they say it could be days or even weeks before we learn who won the mayoral race in Los Angeles, California, our second most populous city. No, in France, which is another country altogether, all the liberals go on vacation there. I've been there many times myself. They have election day. They don't have months of pre-voting, and they don't mail out ballots to everybody all over the country. In fact, they stopped doing that decades ago because they saw fraud being perpetrated when they mailed out the ballots all over the country. So they stopped that. But now in France, they have election day, and I'm not sure what day of the week it's on. Let's say it's on a Tuesday, and on Tuesday, everybody goes to their polling place, and they show a government-issued photo ID, and they're given a paper ballot, which they fill out and put in the see-through, the Lucite ballot box there at their polling place. And the votes are counted that day, and that night everybody learns who won the elections. And that's France, not known for their, you know, their German efficiency. Can I say German efficiency in there? But in California, a very, very different proposition because the people at The Hill, they know, they've been talking to people, plenty of people, and they know that the Democrats need to count, and it could take days, and it could take weeks, because, again, as Joseph Stalin said, it's not who votes that counts, it's who counts the votes. And the Democrats certainly admire and appreciate Joseph Stalin, given that he is history's number two mass murderer, behind Chairman Mao. Communists, they love killing people. They're quite remarkable. Yes, they are. But we've got, last night, I want to share this soundbite with you that Michael Piercy located and identified on MS-13 last night, the NBC cable network. They have their guy, Steve Kornacki, and Steve Kornacki is their numbers guy. Runs around, he rolls up his sleeves and loosens his tie and yells about the colorful board on the wall with the graphics and the numbers as the polling numbers come out and all that stuff. And again, polling numbers, you can have all the polling numbers you want from last night and from today. But the Democrats may take weeks to count the votes, and then they'll get back to us and they'll let us know that the Democrat Party's favorite candidate won again and again. I don't know if you recall, the Democrats went absolutely berserk. And it's hard to tell when that's happening because it's perfectly normal now. But they went absolutely berserk when President Trump, presidential election 2020, saw that in Georgia, they had come up and expecting to win. They had come up short of votes in Georgia, and if the president had won Georgia, he would have won the presidential election. And the Democrats, they like to rig things. And the terrible, their Raffensperger phone call with President Trump, where he allegedly asked the Georgia Secretary of State, Brad Raffensperger, to, quote, find 11,780 votes, end quote. And the news media went absolutely crazy over this. Oh, my God, that's so outrageous. Now, the Democrats do this every day, every election. They do it all year long. They do it every election year. They do it in every jurisdiction that they can pull it off and all this good stuff. But here's Steve Kornacki last night. And it's last night, and I don't think anything's changed today. But on MS-13 DNC, they had Steve Kornacki going over the numbers. And so, there's a lot going on. And Karen Bass is the current Democrat leftist radical extremist mayor of Los Angeles. And you've got Spencer Pratt running against her. Pratt has 30% of the vote. Karen Bass has 34.8% of the vote, and Pratt with 30.6. So he's about 4 percentage points behind. But he could still, in theory, you know, but don't bank on it because it's California Democrats. And then Raman, who was I don't think she's an illegal alien, but she's from India. And American values are not her thing. She now says she's no longer in favor of defunding the police, but she was yelling loudly, member of the L.A. City Council, yelling loudly about defunding the police because she wants a lot more crime. Democrats love more crime. But here is Steve Kornacki, and listen carefully to what he says here. And I don't think he's one of the biggest villains in the world in all of media, but just listen how casually they say, well, listen, the Democrats are just going to keep counting until the Democrat Party's preferred candidate has the greatest number of votes, and then they'll stop counting.
2: Remember, the final piece of the puzzle that we won't know tonight, right, is the late arriving vote by mail. And we're talking about probably like a third of the vote in Los Angeles. We're probably not going to be getting until tomorrow and maybe days to come after tomorrow. The mail can still come in after Election Day. And there's indications, and there's certainly a ton of precedent here, that late arriving vote by mail is going to be significantly more Democratic friendly than all of the other vote, meaning that would be good news for Bass.
3: Right.
1: See, that would be good news for a Democrat, current mayor, former Democrat member of the House of Representatives, Karen Bass, who oversaw the biggest, craziest fire in the history of Los Angeles and probably the history of California, maybe the history of the country. But he just laid it out there. He said it out loud there. And some dim-witted woman sitting next to him, agreeing. Yeah, so wait a minute. The mail-out ballots, which the Democrats love, which the Democrats created for situations just like this one, and if it looks like it's a squeaker, you know, the election, then you can always rely on the Democrats to go behind closed doors to cover the windows, which they've got a history of doing, so that nobody can look, poll watchers, media, nobody can look. And then they, in secret, under cover of darkness in the middle of the night, they count the mail-out ballots that they mailed to insane asylums and prisons and every place else. And then they collect them, they harvest the ballots, they bring them in boxes, and then they count them behind closed doors. And Democrats win a lot of elections that way. You know, that's their bag. That is their bag, baby. These people, can I just say, they're not the good ones. We've got a lot to get to. These people. Now, they've also got this Batner guy going in Maine, and I've got a bunch of good stuff for you on that as well, because he's the guy with the Nazi. You know, he's the Nazi. Look, if any Republican were out there with a Nazi tattoo on his chest the size of his hand, it would be the only thing that would ever be mentioned about him. But when you're a Democrat, they smooth it over for you. They shave your chest and give you a hot oil rub down and the usual stuff. But all the Democrats, they're backing the Plattner guy. Schumer is, and they're all, yeah, sure, but Plattner, the Nazi, yeah, he's our guy. Isn't that great? Mm-mm. And Bernie Sanders, the commie, they got all these ridiculous people, right? Amazing times, these people. Now, and the Plattner, and he's got all kinds of scandals around it, but ask a Democrat voter. All the scandals affect you at all? And every Democrat says, terrorism, the rape, the cheating, the lying, the everything made up about his record, you know, from Westmore in Maryland to Plattner in Maine to the list goes on and on with Democrats. They just don't care. But in Los Angeles, California, there. Karen Bass, let's go. You want to go? Let's go to soundbite number 22, Michael. The California elections, Karen Bass is the current mayor of Los Angeles. She's a former Democrat member of the House of Representatives. She's currently ahead by about 4 percentage points in the race, counting the votes for mayor of Los Angeles. The Democrats want her to win, and not Spencer Pratt. Spencer Pratt is running as an independent, but he is a registered Republican. And when he speaks publicly, which he does frequently and does quite well, he sounds sometimes like a Republican, and the Democrats would rather firebomb a synagogue than sit down and talk to a Republican. And here's so they just got to make sure that Karen Bass wins for the party, and that proves to the rest that the party knows how to count votes after Election Day, and you get the mail-in ballots, the mail-out ballots, and you say, all right, we count until we've got more than the other guy, and then we stop counting. Because it's not who votes that counts, it's who counts the votes. Karen Bass, the current mayor, and she wants to be the future mayor. And I bet last week, and I bet again today, that she will win this election because the Democrats will count the ballots in such a way that she wins. Here's Karen Bass.
3: Over these last 3.5 years, we have laid a foundation. And we're going to build on that foundation.
1: She's going to build on it.
3: We know what a city we have and what a city we can be. We're not going to let somebody turn back our clock. We are not going to do that.
1: Turn back your clock. How would you turn back your clock to when, like a time when water came out of fire hydrants, when the fire department arrived there, when serial killers weren't set free without bail, the Democrat Party. As Ken, we're not going to turn. It's always turning back the clock, because going forward means everybody learns Spanish and your daughter becomes a member of MS-13. You only learn about it with the tattoos on her face at the Thanksgiving dinner table. Democrat Party's making everything better. Spencer Pratt is the registered Republican, but independent candidate who is also vying the mayor's job in Los Angeles. Can you imagine that job? That wouldn't be. I don't think that'd be a fun job. I'd travel by helicopter everywhere. But here is Spencer Pratt.
4: This is the first time, what, since 2005, an incumbent is going to a runoff. This is not a candidate that I'm too concerned about. I was going to be happy if I wasn't moving forward, because I would have known God didn't want me to be the mayor. But now I feel very confident that I'm going to continue to work hard.
1: God said God didn't want me to be the mayor. I'm going to continue to work hard. And they do these ridiculous things in California. Like, they'll have a primary election, and on Election Day, you can vote for Republicans, you can vote for Democrats in the governor's race, for example. And the top two vote getters then go to a runoff afterward, because they've thrown out our entire system of electing people in the United States, because they think they've got a better idea, but of course they don't. Also, again, it could take weeks before they count the votes, but here, let's go to soundbite number 25. Here's Javier Becerra. Now, it's Xavier, but he goes by Javier. So, Javier Becerra, and he was an Obama administration person and a House member, and now he's running for governor of California, and he's not the brightest guy in the world, as you might imagine.
5: There are powerful forces aligned to darken our light. The last thing these forces want is a working-class governor with a law degree and a union card ready to call them out.
1: Yeah, that's the last thing they want, is a working-class governor with a union card and a law degree. That's, yeah. Yee, and the crowd goes, well, yeah, that's the last thing. Why would that be the last thing they want? Here's Javier Becerra.
5: I am ready to lead the fight to uphold California's promise.
1: Ah, yes, California's promise. Don't forget about California's promise, because, you know, isn't that a margarine or something, California's promise? I think that's an artificial butter substance, something like that. There's more of these people, and you know, they don't have Election Day. The Democrats have blown up Election Day with their suicide vests. They are not on Team America, not by a long shot. You know, when an unexpected pregnancy happens, the focus is, as you might expect, pretty much always on the mother, right? And the father in the mix here, very often completely overlooked, pushed to the side, kicked to the curb, and you know, left feeling like they have no voice in this at all. It doesn't matter, you know, who are you? Sit down over there. Maybe that's how you'd feel in that circumstance, too. I, can I really do this? Will I be a good father? Am I ready for this? That's exactly how John felt. And John said he didn't know the first thing about being a good father, very hesitant. But when he found preborn, right, and he talked to the nice people there, the people who cared, got his wife a free ultrasound. Look at the little baby in there, writhing around, waving at you, winking and stuff. That's when it all came together for John, and he knew that he and his wife could handle this and raise a newborn human being. If you're a business owner, you might consider a larger donation to claim as a write-off, of course, a donation of $1,000, of $2,000, $10,000. 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All of your gifts are, of course, tax deductible, and they may reach eternity the way that this works. 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Or you can go to Al Gore's Amazing Internet to preborn.com/plant. 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Yes, sir. Yeah, those wacky, yeah, we're going to spend a couple of weeks counting it. We're pretty sure that we're going to win. I'm guessing the problem must be the Jews. Wait till you hear this one about Maine and Graham Plattner coming up. These people are nuts.
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1: And then nobody was watching, so I wanted to share it with you because we saw their ratings meter was down to zero. There was nothing on there. It was kind of amazing. But Sarah Seidner was interviewing Dana White. Dana White, UFC Ultimate, which is a certified mental illness, a bona fide mental illness. And she had some very important questions for Dana White of UFC about the fights. Going to have these boxing, ultimate fighting, boxing, fighting events on the South Lawn of the White House coming up soon. And they're building the platform for it on the South Lawn of the White House now. A little bit of big deal, and then when we're done with it, we will move that, although President Trump yesterday made a joke about it staying up and compared it to the Eiffel Tower, which was supposed to be temporary in Paris, France. And they decided that they liked it, so they kept it. And so President Trump made a joke about that yesterday, saying maybe it'll be here forever, like the Eiffel Tower. But listen to this, because Sarah Seidner, a CNN journalist, allegedly, she asks Dana White of UFC, Ultimate Fighting, the fight that's going to take on the South Lawn. Well, huh? Michael and I were making fun of this today. I remember when Barack Obama was president and he went to the South Lawn of the White House and they set up a basketball hoop and he bounced a basketball and shot it a few times and he missed every time. He couldn't sink anything. But when he did that, I was reminded of a couple of things. First, I was reminded of O.J. Simpson cutting his wife's head off, cutting off the head of the mother of his children, and killing Ron Goldman, murdering those people. I thought, when I saw, why would seeing Barack Obama try to shoot baskets and miss make you think of O.J. Simpson? Well, he was a famous football player, but basketball is another professional sport, so naturally it made me think of that. But then, really, I thought about it a little more, and because of my appreciation of history and knowledge of history, I couldn't help but compare him to Hitler, because there he is on the South Lawn shooting baskets, and I was thinking, Hitler shot better hoops than that. He didn't really, not that I'm aware of. But here is Sarah Seidner with Dana White, and you'll never guess where her mind goes, what's left of her severely damaged brain. Here is Sarah Seidner with CNN talking to the UFC boss and owner, I think, Dana White.
2: If you go back in history, you see sports has in times been used by authoritarian governments like Mussolini to show power, to show strength, to show control.
1: What?
2: Do you worry about the confluence of this sport in particular and the Trump administration intertwined?
1: I'm sorry. The connection that she's trying to make here, and this is one of the most tortured Trump derangement syndrome demonstrations I've ever seen. There's going to be, it's a very popular sport in the United States, America, Ultimate Fighting. And President Trump, when he was meeting with Dana White at a public event somewhere, started talking about it. And hey, a fight. So in any case, this is happening. And it's going to take place on the South Lawn of the White House. And at CNN, they say, and I got to tell you, I know a lot about Mussolini. And I know a lot about the fascists. My father was, when he was a young man, he took a few years out to go over to Europe and kill fascists. Because, that's what you do. And now the Democrats are the fascists, and they call everybody else the fascists. But wait a minute. Apparently Mussolini used sport. The nugget of that question is mind-boggling. She switched from there is going to be an ultimate fighting event on the South Lawn of the White House to Mussolini used sport. I know a lot about you, Lucy. I'm not aware that Mussolini used sport to advance his fascist cause, but the question from CNN to Dana White of UFC is, are you worried, don't you worry, the confluence of power, the President of the United States, and sport reminds everybody at CNN of something that they've never heard, that they never knew, that they're not aware of, and they made it up, that Mussolini used sport, and

0: this is their way at CNN of calling Trump a fascist, because Benito Mussolini, who was one of the big leaders of the Italian socialist movement before he jumped onto the fascist bandwagon because they were going someplace and the lazy, drug-addled socialists weren't going anywhere. So at the last minute, Mussolini, a lifelong socialist, jumped on the fascist bandwagon. And by the way, the Nazi party in Germany is called the Socialist Workers' Party of Germany, but pay no attention to that. So at CNN, they say, how can we call Trump a fascist today? How can we compare him to Hitler and or Mussolini, Benito Mussolini, Il Duce? And I say, well, there's going to be a sporting event on the south lawn of the White House later this summer, and they're setting up for it now. Maybe we could make up this notion that Mussolini used sport to advance fascism, and then we can imply, we can insinuate that President Trump is a lot like Benito Mussolini, the fascist leader of Italy in the Second World War, because he also liked sport. And they don't even say boxing, and there's no mixed martial arts back then, and none of this is connected to reality in any way. But this is what CNN does with their little squirrel brains. They sit around and rub their claws together and say, how can we accuse everybody of being the worst people in the world, Republicans? Trump derangement syndrome. Prove that you have Trump derangement syndrome. And again, the phrasing of what she asked was quite extraordinary. Does it concern you, I think she asked Dana White, that Mussolini liked sport and Trump is using sport at the White House? Doesn't that make Trump more like Mussolini?
1: Sports has in time been used by authoritarian governments like Mussolini to show power, to show strength, to show control. Do you worry about the confluence of this sport in particular and the Trump administration sort of being intertwined?
0: He's just shaking his head like, what is wrong with your brain? I don't think like that. Authoritarian regimes and sport at times has been used by authoritarian regimes. And Mussolini, now Hitler actually did, but apparently they probably thought that Hitler would be too much. But Sarah Seidner wasn't done yet, and because if there's going to be a sporting event at the White House, then Trump must be a fascist. That's how this goes.
1: Like, people might say, look, Trump's using the same playbook as a Mussolini or a Putin, right? Who Putin's into judo, right? And he uses this as a way to show he's the strong man. He's the man. Do you see Trump using that same playbook or no?
0: Wow. Putin is a judo fighter. He's he's a KGB colonel, career KGB. He's a communist. And now they're comparing Trump to Putin, the whole Russia collusion thing, which they fabricated and should probably do prison time for, maybe just 90 days or 180 days. But hard labor, I think, breaking rocks with sledgehammers, probably in Siberia, I think would be best. They might be at home there. So Putin is a judo guy, and now Trump is having an ultimate fighting event at the White House. Therefore, Trump is like the communist's killer Putin, KGB colonel, right? Or Benito Mussolini, Il Duce, because Sarah Seidner foolishly alleges that Benito Mussolini used sport to show his power or something like that. And this is what CNN is peddling in 2026, a sporting event. Again, when Obama went out and missed several baskets that he tried to shoot on the south lawn of the White House, my mind went, I don't know, I was torn between Hitler and Charles Manson. I was thinking, and CNN, they went on television and said, well, shooting baskets like that and missing the way that he has, he might be John Wayne Gacy. He could be a serial killer. There might be a bunch of dead young boys in the White House crawl space because, John Wayne Gacy used to shoot baskets and miss, and so does Barack Obama. He might be a child rapist and murderer. Now, that would be what you might call a fallacious syllogism in the study of philosophy, that You take two facts. They're not even facts. They're claims. President Trump is having an event on the South Lawn of the White House involving ultimate fighting. That's true. And then take a second one and say, Benito Mussolini liked sports, and he was an authoritarian, in fact, a fascist leader of Italy. Therefore, Trump and Mussolini are alike, right? So we got that. And Putin, he practices judo and releases videos of himself chopping people and flipping them. And therefore, Trump must be compared to Vladimir Putin, the communist dictator in Russia who kills people all over the place, has people assassinated and thrown off of rooftops and shot to death in elevators and apartment buildings in Moscow things like that. So Trump must be like an authoritarian because there is going to be a UFC event on the South Lawn of the White House. This is mental retardation. This is dangerous corruption. And it is perfectly typical of the American news media, which is a gang of cross-dressing filthies. They're filthies. That's the plural of filthy.
1: Trump's using the same playbook as a Mussolini or a Putin.
0: That is amazing stuff. Mm-mm-mm. Yes, sir. I am telling you. The Democrats. Just extraordinary. All right, let's go to the telephones, Michael Piercy. Let's go to line one, numero uno. Let's go to Warren, calling from Winterville, North Carolina. Warren, you're on the Chris Plant Show.
2: Good morning, Chris.
0: Hey, Warpath.
2: While you were talking about sports, it reminded me of the collision sport known as Miracle on Ice that drug us out of the malaise of the Carter administration.
0: That's good. Yeah, the Olympics. We have the Olympics. I wonder if presidents that are presidents during Olympics in which the United States participates, I wonder if that makes them like Hitler because – you know, Hitler had the Olympics in Germany in 1936, and now Trump's having the Olympics in the United States. What more need be said?
2: Oh, there's another parallel. You got him.
0: See?
2: So, the building that has gone up and opening up in Chicago, the Abomination? Isn't it an abomination?
0: It most certainly is. Yeah, it's... Yeah, it's the ugliest building in the Americas. That includes North America and South America.
2: Well, we had 8 years of an abomination here. But speaking of Barack insane Obama and his stupid quote on Spanish, he says, you don't have to worry about their kids learning English. They'll learn English. Your kids need to learn Spanish.
0: Right.
2: Well, if their kids are learning English, why do our kids need to learn Spanish? We can just talk to them in English.
0: That's a really good point. That's timeline.
2: How stupid do you have to be? Their kids are learning English. Our kids can just talk to them in English.
0: Since we're an English-speaking nation.
2: Yeah.
0: Which Democrats refuse to say. Democrats won't call us an English-speaking nation because that them would be racist, and then they kill 40% of the black babies in the womb again this year while calling everybody else racist.
2: Well, Obama was good at reading a teleprompter, but when he was off a teleprompter, he was a gaffe machine like Biden. Not very smart, as you can speak to Dershowitz about that, although DARPA protects him. If I were a reporter, I'd like to ask Obama, would he release Dershowitz to comment on him as a student? And if not, why not? But, FERPA makes it illegal for him to say anything. But I got a couple T-shirt ideas real quickly. One would be have an image of a cross and a picture of President Trump in the proper locations. And it would say, my Lord and my president are both convicted felons.
0: That's
2: because,
0: pretty good.
2: You know, I mean, being a convicted felon makes President Trump unfit to be president. The a fortiori argument would say, well, then Jesus can't be your Lord because that would seem to be a disqualifying.
0: It goes back to the double standards thing, I think, again, Warren. And I was just when you first picked up, I called you Warpath because I had a friend in high school, junior high school and high school, whose name was Warren, and his nickname was Warpath. Has your nickname always been Warpath?
2: Well, that's actually my middle name. I don't go by it because I'm afraid I might say something on the air that gets me in trouble with academia since I teach. So I'm trying to stay a little incognito with you. So
0: oh, I got you. Okay. All right. Oh, that's good. A lot of people do, and for the very same reason. It's because the left is a terror group, and the terror stands every hour.
2: My house firebombed. I'm not Jewish, but
0: right.
2: Brings me, of course, to my other T-shirt for a Democratic fundraiser, since they are psychopathic, suicidal, homicidal doomsday cult. Uh-huh. And they might have trouble raising money. And the T-shirt for them says, "The Democrat Party, assassinating Republican presidents since 1865.
0: Yeah, that's good.
2: You've got to admire somebody that's been at it for 160 years. They're not a fly-by-night operation, you know.
0: That's true. That's true. They're very persistent, like herpes, as I understand it. You know, I've just seen it in the New York Times and all that. Pretty amazing stuff. Warpath, that's great stuff, and academia gotta use pseudonyms because the left is a vengeful bunch.
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0: Trump's using the same playbook as a Mussolini or a Putin.
1: That's right. Trump is Mussolini or Putin because there's going to be a boxing match at the White House, a UFC match. The news media ought to be gassed. They really like they're Canadians or something. Let's go to Scott calling from the state of Illinois. Scott, you are on the Chris Plant Show.
2: Yeah, I wanted to point out, I went to a White House tour earlier this year. I got in there. Apparently, Theodore Roosevelt held boxing matches in the East Room inside the White House back in his day. I don't know if he was Democrat or Republican. I assume he was great no matter what.
1: He was a Republican.
2: Yeah, and Abigail Adams, hell, she was hanging laundry in the East Room. So, I'm not really sure what everybody's all been out of shape about. I mean, it sounds like Trump's putting up a ring and everything and been holding it outside the White House, maybe.
1: Yeah, that's correct. Yep, on the South Lawn where the helicopters land. Yep.
2: I mean, that's holding with tradition of all great presidents.
1: That's exactly right.
2: And have some American good times.
1: Yeah, but at CNN said, you know, maybe Dana should have said something like, well, you know, Hitler attacked the Jews, and everywhere you look, the Democrats are attacking the Jews. And you had a woman running for Congress in Texas wanted to set up concentration camps for Zionists and castrate people. That's the Democrat Party today, firebombing the Jewish governor's mansion in Pennsylvania, the whole thing. And you're right, Teddy Roosevelt, who is a Republican.
2: There does seem to be quite a parallel between the Democrats and the Nazis without them admitting it.
1: Yeah, honestly, they're becoming more and more obvious, more and more unavoidable at this point. But Teddy Roosevelt was a Republican president, and he did. And I'm glad when I saw you on the board, I was talking to Michael, and Michael and I were talking and said, you know, Teddy Roosevelt boxed in the White House. He liked boxing himself, and he had other people come in and box, too. And he was a Republican, a great Republican. And, of course, after he left the White House, a Democrat shot him. Another Democrat shot him. They shoot a lot of Republicans.
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4: From ABC News, I'm Sherry Preston. A new development in that hostage standoff we've been telling you about all morning. It's been going on at a bank in Bakersfield, California. Here's ABC's Alex Stone.
5: According to law enforcement sources, the situation is now over. All of the hostages who were inside the Chase Bank building in downtown Bakersfield have now been rescued by police and the FBI, and the suspect, sources say, is dead. This went on for many hours. A man went into the building yesterday and claimed to have a bomb strapped to his body and was holding hostages. Two came out last night. A short time ago, others were seen coming out as it all ended.
4: ABC's Alex Stone. Votes still being counted in the California primaries. It could take more than a week for them to finish. The Supreme Court cleared the way for the GOP to use a congressional map that a lower court ruled intentionally discriminates against black voters.
6: The bottom line is this is the culmination of years of litigation in Alabama. It is now removing one of those two majority black districts, a seat held by Democrats, and is the latest indication now that these race-based politics, including those that protect minority voters, are starting to give way to a new era.
4: ABC's Devin Dwyer. The job of finding a job was a little easier last month. ABC's Jim Ryan has numbers from payroll processor ADP.
7: 122,000 positions opened up, with 8 out of 10 sectors that ADP looks at showing gains. Education and the healthcare sector led the hiring spree with 57,000 positions. The payroll processor says median annual pay is now at $61,500, a 4.4% increase from May of last year.
4: Some of the New York subway stairs have been painted orange and blue as the New York Knicks travel to San Antonio to take on the Spurs in Game 1 of the NBA Finals tonight. The Dow is down 389 points this hour. 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
9: Lean right here. 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I never minded being 2:35, but you know what minded? 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
15: I'm Lisa Wiseman with ABC News 4 with a look at your morning headlines. A 17-year-old charged with murder is due in court this morning. Maxwell Kohler is accused of shooting and killing a man outside of a North Charleston sports bar back in March. Kohler, not the only one in his family facing charges. His parents accused of helping him flee the state after the shooting. He is being charged as an adult. Talks continue about a proposed College of Charleston dorm that would go up on top of an old burial site. It's estimated thousands of people have been buried in the Potter's Field along Cumming Street, which is a burial site for people who couldn't otherwise afford one. A public discussion last night centered around what should be done to commemorate the site's history. Some changes as a result from public feedback, a big reduction in the number of students who would be housed there, and a delay to the overall timeline. The school will still need approval from the city's Board of Architectural Review. I'm Lisa Wiseman with News 4. Have a great day.
16: We've got a wonderful Wednesday ahead of us. Expect abundant sunshine through the day as high pressure continues to build in. It will be breezy at times with highs topping out in the low 80s this afternoon. We're staying cool under clear skies overnight. Lows in the upper 50s. Bright sunshine sticking around for our Thursday. Going to be nice and warm with highs in the middle 80s. I'm ABC News 4 Storm Tracker meteorologist Cheriston Clark on 1250 WTMA, the Big Talker.

All right, we have returned. Let us, I still have the Democrats there. I mean, again, you have these Bernie Sanders people. Oh, yeah, Susan Collins is funded by AIPAC, which subtitle says the Jew in the original German. And Faiz Shakir says that Plattner, he's fighting against.

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1: Democrat judges Melissa DeRosa, and he's got this tattoo, the Nazi tattoo. It's not like a Nazi tattoo. It is a Nazi tattoo, she explained. She's a Democrat. Let's go to John Carl at ABC News, talking to his pal. He occasionally gropes men by pinning them against the wall. Democrat Senator Cory Booker from New Jersey. And John Carl asked him about Graham Plattner with the Nazi tattoos and abusing the women and the Jews and the racists and the homophobia. But when you're a Democrat, all that is washed away every day by John Carl and his friends.
2: But let me ask you, do you have concerns with the weight of all these controversies that it may jeopardize Democratic hopes to get that Senate seat in Maine?
1: And to control the Senate.
3: Yeah, I have concerns. That guy has questions to answer, and that's what campaigns are for.
1: Yeah, that's it, and that's all he's going to say, and that's all John Carl's going to ask. There are no follow-ups, because when you're a Democrat, they let you off the hook. In Massachusetts, there is a Democrat representative named Jake Auchincloss, and he's remotely related to the Kennedy family, the Kennedy political family in Massachusetts. He's from Massachusetts, very wealthy family. And here is Democrat Representative Auchincloss on their boy, the Nazi, in Maine.
4: I've been clear about Graham Plattner. I find that tattoo and his commentary about it to be personally disqualifying. I hope Maine voters agree with me. I think that it would be a mistake for the Democratic Party to think that Graham Plattner's brand of the Democratic Party is what wins us durable majorities throughout this country.
1: Yeah, durable majorities throughout this country. But being Nazis and wishing our own troops be killed in combat by the Taliban. So we just listened to Jake Auchincloss and of the Democrat representative, Massachusetts, related to the Kennedy family, and John Carl talking to Cory Booker, who occasionally pins men against walls and gropes their genitals. They went back to Faiz Shakir and he was asked, so what do you think about those two sound bites from Democrats, Cory Booker and Jake Auchincloss? And you'll never guess what Bernie Sanders guy Faiz Shakir said.
5: Both of those Democrats there, significant AIPAC funding.
1: Both of them, significant AIPAC funding. So Faiz, he says, the Jews. He just says, the Jews. He should be wearing his tribal headdress and be carrying an AK-47. Amazing stuff. And here, so the guys and Faiz Shakir, as they're defending the Nazi now, he's Faiz Shakir. He blames everything on the Jews and AIPAC. Stop calling everybody Nazis just because they're Nazis and have Nazi tattoos and all that stuff. And here's Faiz.
5: There is a declaration that Graham Plattner is a Nazi. You've heard on this channel, other channels, and it is false, right?
1: That's the Fox News channel. You've heard it on this channel, and now you haven't heard it except to shoot down at MS-13 and CNN. And listen to this. It's just one meaningless Nazi tattoo on his chest. Remember when Pete Hegseth, it was discovered, had a tattoo on his chest of a cross, and the Democrats tried to crucify him for that because they hate Jesus and God and they love Satan. They have after school Satan clubs, and they firebomb the Jews and they shoot up Christian and Catholic churches, and they vandalized more than 500 Catholic churches just in the last couple of years. 500 Catholic churches the left has, the Democrats have. They hate everybody, people. And isn't that amazing? But here's Faiz Shakir defending their fascist.
5: He goes from Ramadi and Fallujah, he goes to Croatia, and he looks at a tattoo parlor with his whole unit, and they say, that's skull and bones. I'll put it on my chest, and they get it together. And for that crime, he has been declared the second coming of Adolf Hitler, right? And it's outrageous, it's shameful, and people are calling him a Nazi, and you sense from my end, AIPAC has a role in this.
1: AIPAC, here it is, the Jews again. It's the Jews, and every time, every corner he turns, just amazing. But wait, he can't be a Nazi. Here's Faiz Shakir explaining why he can't be a Nazi. It turns out, he explains, if I remember this correctly, his brother-in-law married a woman, presumably, who is Jewish, and he went to the wedding, so he can't be a Nazi.
6: You got 15 seconds.
5: Brother-in-law married a Jewish person.

0: be heard. 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
1: Jim, did you see the way that California voters had to cast their ballots yesterday? They go into these computer systems, and then they have to click through. If you go in person, and then they click through, like, it looks like thousands of names for governor just to get to Steve Hilton, because Hilton ends with H. So you have to go page after page after page until you get to... It's insanity. It's total... I'm telrying you, what are there, 100 candidates in the results? It's crazy. This is that stupid jungle primary they've got going on. It's not a real primary. It's just a scam of a system. And the L.A. mayor's race, too, is the same thing. It's a jungle primary. They've got a situation here where if not... The difference in the L.A. race, the mayor's race... If no candidate cracks 50%, the race continues on to the general election. Now, if Karen Bass, for instance, the incumbent, if she got 50% yesterday, if she gets 50% in this election right now, she's the mayor again. That's how it works for that race. You're like, Vince, they don't do elections like this anywhere else in the country. I know. No, California is nuts with its election system. But so right now it's and that's a nonpartisan, unaffiliated election, even though everybody knows Karen Bass is a Democrat, Spencer Pratt's a Republican, Nithya Raman is a Democrat. Everybody knows this, but we play a game of pretend where it's like, well, it's not on the ballot. You don't get to know. We know. We know. Here's where we are right now. Karen Bass, as of this moment, 34.8% of the vote. Spencer Pratt, 30.4. Right on her heels. And Nithya Raman, 22.3%. Now, election watchers are saying there is a very real scenario where Spencer Pratt is bumped right out of this. That those late ballots, that those Democrat ballots, they're going to be just absolutely ingesting over the next week could result in Spencer Pratt getting kicked out of this race. But man, what a heroic.

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1: He's ready.
2: Are you ready?
1: I mean, I was born for this, clearly.
3: You know, it was fun watching some of the actualities, some of the man-on-the-street interviews yesterday of voters showing up to the polls. And it turns out the people who show up to vote on Election Day, a lot of those guys were Spencer Pratt voters. And they were Democrats. Remember, there's just Democrats all over the place in Los Angeles. And CNN interviewed one of them yesterday. He said, yeah, I'm voting for Spencer Pratt. I want him to make it to the general election.
4: As a Democrat, are voting for Spencer Pratt?
5: Yes, sir.
4: Why is that?
5: I do like his approach for the homelessness. As a person who used to be homeless myself, I was rendered the services that he's talking about. I was able to change my life, 10 years sober with no alcohol and stuff like that. So his approach is really good. I do think it's fair for him to go off with the runoff with Karen Bass. This way both of them can go ahead and prove to me why they deserve my vote. So as of today, I'm doing it, yes, because I do like his approach and I do think he deserves a fair chance.
4: Yeah.
5: But come November, it could be different.
4: Okay, well, it's been really interesting how many people are animated one way or not.
3: That audio. So that man is either one of two things. He's either halfway there, maybe hit his head or something, or he thinks that, well, I'm going to weigh my options between Karen Bass and Spencer Pratt. I'm sorry, didn't you just say that the homeless thing and the drugs and the out-of-control chaos in L.A. is the reason you're voting for Spencer Pratt? Why would you want more of the same with Karen Bass? Why would you reach general election day and arrive at the conclusion that you would ever vote for Karen Bass? Does that make any sense whatsoever? No, it makes no sense. None. Or, and here's Jim, here's my other theory about this guy. So he's voting for Spencer Pratt, but he thinks he's being super clever. That, oh, I'm going to put a Republican on the ballot so I can guarantee Karen Bass gets elected. Like it's a scheme that he thinks he came up with on his own. Maybe that's the case. But whatever, I'm glad he voted for Spencer. Let him get to the general election. Kind of funny, though. There are Democrats that are voting for Spencer. Ms. Knapp spoke with a couple of these Democrats. They're funny. You can tell. You look at them and you're like, yeah, those people are Democrats. They've been Democrats their whole life. One guy looks like, he kind of looks like Russell Brand or something. He's just like, he's got like a rock star kind of look. He's holding a drink as he's doing the interview. and these two guys, listen to them as they explain that they hate socialism, they hate communism, and they hate human poop in the streets.
6: Because he's speaking out against communism and socialism, and it is a real big problem in our cities, especially in L.A. where it's turned to crap. It's not an accident. They're doing it by design. Karen Bass wants to destroy our city, and it's nice to see someone like Spencer Pratt.
7: I can simplify it because those buzzwords are like, they melt the brains of like left, you know, leaning people. So let's just say it this way. He doesn't want you, a human feces, to be a part of your life. He doesn't want homeless children outside.
8: Totally.
3: Listen, the NBC reporter's like, okay, all right. As soon as they started talking about, you know what happened? She kind of did what I did, but in reverse. I visually stereotyped these men. I looked at them and I go, they kind of look like lefties to me. She too arrived at that conclusion, and she started interviewing them with the hope that they were going to crap all over Spencer Pratt. And instead, they started saying all these great things about Spencer, and they started giving a really perfectly encapsulated indictment of what's going on in LA. There's homelessness. There's human feces. Socialism and communism are garbage. This is not the kind of stuff that can appear on Ms. Now. That topic is not, none of that's allowed to appear on the air. So she starts pulling the microphone away. All right, I appreciate you. And you're the one guy. He goes, I don't appreciate you. I don't appreciate you. I don't appreciate being treated like this. You ask me a question, I'm not allowed to answer.
8: Appreciate you.
7: Can I get a shout out real quick?
8: We appreciate you. We appreciate you. We talked a lot about the homeless. Thank you. All right.
9: Listen.
7: I don't appreciate you, ma'am.
9: I got it. Yeah. Thank you for navigating that so well.
8: No, we can.
10: I just want to shout out June Cutter, the chief of staff of Spencer. She's

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1: All right, let's take a call from California today. We've got Robert calling in from Santa Clara, California. Hello, Robert. You're on The Vince Show.
2: How's it going? How's it going, Vince? Hey, you know, Newsom wanted to, he just evoked, I'm going to get rid of the septum and basis, which equivocates to a 41% federal death tax. That's what Kamala Harris and Obama have wanted to do for years. This is what the left wing industrial complex wants to, you know, ruin everyone, foreclose on all the estates across the country. Trump, of course, didn't want this. And this is what DeSantis doesn't want. This is what Steve Hilton doesn't want. We've been trying to fight this sort of left wing corporate ideology, but of course the suffragists on the left, as the radical socialist loving Jews, like in Mandami's world, they want a free domicile and a pension for life without doing anything. This is what we're facing. We're at the crossroads of appraisal and assessments getting out of control, or we banish these things and stick to inalienable rights, proper budgeting. You know, we have a cap and trade and gas tax, which has our CPI through the roof, where you can't even gauge, let's say, bonded labor and materials, insurance costs on a project, you name it, are too expensive to build anything here in California. And this is what Steve wants to stop.
1: Yes.
2: And we're just, like, going to have to fight off these goons in the legislatures who think that you compare anything to abject poverty and you can evoke any kind of tax on the middle class and just wreck us. And Newsom came out, a full-blown commie. I want to get rid of the septum and basis. And that's what Becerra is going to be. You can't vote for this if you want to own a home. If you want to get back to normal, we got to go against this, or else we're all going to get destroyed.
1: Robert, do you think there's enough people in California who share your view?
2: I think a lot. I think a lot of timely propaganda comes along, like his wife's, that she's so had this bleeding heart for the immigrants, and they think they're the savior. And, you know, there's not enough pushback. Look, if you're an immigrant here and you want to own a home, we have to slow it down and get legal immigration. We have to get work visas, housing near these places, you know, where they work, and everything has to be above board. And the employers have to start paying a tax to cover the health care costs of the people that they want, of the foreign nationals, and eventually pathways to citizenship. That's a practical way of doing it. But we're not even getting there, because all the hysteria and all the race baiting and demagoguery of the left, free stuff, you name it, racism, tax the rich, this is all the demagoguery of the left. We've seen this movie before. It goes nowhere. And we got to stand up to it. And I don't know if there's enough people. If we have a critical mass of idiots, well, maybe the idiots shouldn't vote in a perfect world, but they have the vote, or maybe they're low information, or they reflexively vote for their race.
1: Yeah.
2: Like maybe Indian people out here vote for Ro Khanna, even though he's a total con man. And it's just an example. I am at my wit's end as a homeowner, trying to keep something that I can leave to my children.
1: Yes, absolutely.
2: And I don't day-to-day expenses.
1: It's hard to blame you. You're exactly right. And I think, honestly, not just California, the whole country, I think we need a full-blown moratorium on even legal immigration. We just need to get everything back under control. We need to calm everything down. We need to have a situation where law and order prevails. And we need to get these Democrats out of office. I mean, this is why I'm talking about election integrity so much, Robert. I want you to have credible elections in your state so we can get rid of Gavin Newsom and his politics. And make it so that people can actually trust elections again. And if we could do that in California, we could do it everywhere else across the country. That would be totally epic. Robert, we're praying for you. We're fighting for you. We'll see what happens. Steve Hilton and Spencer Pratt are making this a real race, both at the gubernatorial and the mayoral level. We'll keep our eyes on it. Coming up on the program, we're going to get into what is happening in the United States Senate today. I continue to be very annoyed with some Senate.
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11: From ABC News, I'm Michelle Franzen. Despite a ceasefire, Iran and the U.S. are trading strikes. This time in Kuwait, the Pentagon says it shot down drones targeting a U.S. base, and Kuwait's airport was heavily damaged. ABC's Karen Travers has more on new remarks made by President Trump.
12: In a new podcast interview that was released today, the president has said he hadn't made up his mind about making a deal with Iran or potentially going back to major combat operations and major strikes against Iran. He was asked what that would do. He said it would achieve certainty. But I do think it's important to underline here. We've heard the president repeatedly, every time he talks about this situation, say that Iran's military capabilities have been decimated. But what we see with these strikes overnight show that they still have capabilities to carry out something that can have deadly consequences.
11: In the wake of another Supreme Court decision that weakened parts of the Civil Rights Act, justices have ruled on another case in Alabama, allowing the state to use a 2023 congressional map for the midterm elections. ABC's Devin Dwyer has more on the dissenting justice's opinion.
13: Strong words from Justice Sonia Sotomayor, joined by the others. She said that the court did unleash chaos because it's so close to the election. In fact, Alabama has already had its primary vote. The governor saying overnight that she is now scheduling a new special primary in August 11th, for these new districts that are going to be implemented.
11: The hostage standoff at a bank in Bakersfield, California, ended today. It started yesterday with a bomb threat.
14: All of the hostages had been rescued, and that suspect is dead. All of this according to multiple ABC News sources. All of this happening inside that Chase Bank building. This is where this 13-hour plus long hostage negotiation has been unfolding throughout the night and into today. It was a massive scene of police presence. We're talking about the SWAT team, FBI, all descending here to downtown Bakersfield.
11: ABC's Melissa Adan. 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
16: I'm Lisa Wiseman with ABC News 4 with a look at your morning headlines. A 17-year-old charged with murder is due in court this morning. Maxwell Kohler is accused of shooting and killing a man outside of a North Charleston sports bar back in March. Kohler, not the only one in his family facing charges. His parents accused of helping him flee the state after the shooting. He is being charged as an adult. Talks continue about proposed College of Charleston dorm that would go up on top of an old burial site. It's estimated thousands of people have been buried in the Potter's Field along Cumming Street, which is a burial site for people who couldn't otherwise afford one. A public discussion last night centered around what should be done to commemorate the site's history. Some changes as a result from public feedback, a big reduction in the number of students who would be housed there, and a delay to the overall timeline. The school will still need approval from the city's Board of Architectural Review. I'm Lisa Wiseman with News 4. Have a great day.
17: We've got a wonderful Wednesday ahead of us. Expect abundant sunshine through the day as high pressure continues to build in. It will be breezy at times with highs topping out in the low 80s this afternoon. We're staying cool under clear skies overnight, lows in the upper 50s. Bright sunshine sticking around for our Thursday, going to be nice and warm with highs in the middle 80s. I'm ABC News 4 Storm Tracker, meteorologist Cheriston Clark on 1250 WTMA, The Big Talker.

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1: Officers have a badge, they have a gun, and they have federal power, sir.
2: Yeah.
1: They have to respect Americans. Forget about undocumented. Let's talk American citizens.
2: Let's talk about that.
1: What can we do to protect the rights of American citizens?
2: Well, how can we protect? We can protect the rights of American citizens all day long. They don't have the right to assault my officers.
1: If you're driving by taking pictures of a situation, that's the First Amendment right.
2: To impede a federal officer from doing their job?
1: No, if you impede, you take them in. But if they're driving
2: assault
1: by,
2: one final question.
3: That's so crazy. You know how much excuse making these Democrats make for assaulting police officers? They hate the cops. They hate law enforcement. I judge them on their actions. They hate law enforcement. These poor cops, law enforcement guys, being assaulted every day, impeded as they're trying to enforce the law. And Democrats keep rooting on the lawlessness, including an official congressional hearing. They're just taking photos. Alex Preddy, Renee Good, what were they doing? They were assaulting officers. They were impeding law enforcement. They were blockading cops as they were trying to do their jobs to take really evil people into custody. And they were whipped into a frenzy by people like Tampon Tim and that idiot in Congress and all these Democrats who keep telling them they have some sort of moral obligation to block law enforcement from doing the job in the United States. Evil. Evil and stupid. What a bad combination. That's no way to go through life. Here's a couple more for you. Let's see what else we have today. Oh, speaking of stupid, Sri Tenadar, who was one of the real, I mean, he was a favorite to become the dumbest member of Congress this year. This was his year for it. He didn't go all the way because even that he failed at. I think, well, who was it this year, Jim? It was Crazy Maisie?
4: Crazy Maisie ended up being this year
3: 2026 dumbest member of Congress. But Sri Tenadar was once again putting his dumbness on display in an exchange today with Secretary Mark Van Mullen. Here he is. Can't pronounce his W. His V's, rather. He says W.
5: His concerns that your post will motivate white supremacist violence.
3: Violence.
5: When will you stop DHS from using its social media accounts to spread bigoted and racist words and imagery promoting great replacement theory?
2: It's interesting how you make those claims and give no facts, but yet your party's the one that's supporting the guy that's got a Nazi tattoo.
5: I have the facts. I have the facts, sir.
2: No, there is no facts. You throw out nationalism, Nazism, and that's exactly what causes the hatred and the violence that happens to our officers every single day.
3: That's true.
2: And you should be ashamed of using
3: that. The dude in the wig is more responsible for, you know, generating violence in the United States than anything Mark Wayne Mullen has done. Mark Wayne Mullen is trying to enforce the law. Sri Tenadar is trying to inspire weak and vicious-minded people to attack law enforcement.
5: It's not my words.
2: It is your words.
5: Look here.
2: It is your words.
5: Here's Colorado
2: Fusion Center. Did you endorse the candidate in Maine?
5: Here is Colorado.
2: Did you endorse the candidate in Maine? That's a Nazi.
5: Let me reclaim my...
3: Graham Platner, the guy with the Nazi tattoo. All the Democrats are lining up behind him. He's their favorite Nazi.
5: Sir. Colorado Fusion Center says ICE white nationalist messaging could lead to violence. There is just numerous reports.
2: Who said that? And what is they actually?
5: This is Colorado Fusion Center.
2: Yeah, tell me exactly what message you're talking about. Now, don't give me some poll that is ran by the left is talking about.
5: Let me reclaim my time.
2: DHS said, yeah, you don't want to talk about it because you want to throw out racism all the time to my partner.
5: Mr. Secretary,
3: I love it. All right, so good job. Good job handling the walking, talking wig and eyebrows. That's Sri Tenadar. Guys, a whack job. And it should not be a cop. It's just, like, ridiculous that we even have to put up with him. I'd be laughing at all of his questions. Like, is that really your accent? Are you serious right now? I can't take you seriously. Nobody should. But there he is firing off all sorts of nonsense today. Now, Mark Wayne Mullen was not the only one who had to deal with nonsense. Marco Rubio was also testifying. The Secretary of State was testifying today before the House. And he had to deal with Ted Rue. Ted Rue, who was trying to say something like, President Trump is falling asleep at every meeting. This is the most unserious possible congressional hearing, which is why Ted Rue is participating.
6: Sleeping.

0: much to do. I got a lot of stuff that's not California related, but we got some good cuts of Spencer Pratt and Friends, as well as Steve Hilton. So I do want to play some of those. Let's start. Why don't we do cut 16, gentlemen?
1: Tonight.
2: Well, obviously got one of five more months of me exposing all the failures of our mayor, so it's going to be a fun ride. I hope she's ready.
3: Are you ready?
2: I mean, I was born for this, clearly.
0: I was born for this. The camera loves him. I love what he's doing. You can't not love it. It's interesting. I was on Benny Johnson's podcast this morning, and he just came flat out and said Andrew Breitbart will be loving this. And I don't typically love when people try to speak for Andrew because it's so hard to do, and he was so nuanced. But you got to think he's right on that one, right? Like, you got to think Andrew Breitbart will be loving a reality TV star just upending politics in L.A. It's just so – it's so fun. He does seem like he's born for it. He does. And I don't know if that means he's going to win. I hope he does. But it certainly means he's going to start a lot of important conversations that ought to be nonpartisan. That's the point. Sean's house burning down is not a partisan issue. It's a competence issue. Cut 17, guys.
2: I'm ready for whatever God puts in front of me. And obviously, I was going to accept whatever God's plan was tonight. I was going to be happy if I wasn't moving forward because I would have known God didn't want me to be the mayor. And but now I feel very confident that I am going to continue to work hard, learn everything I need to learn, build my teams, show all the experience that I'm going to surround myself with, because that's a concern people have. Oh, he has notes. I'm going to build that experience around. And we have 5 months to put the best team the city could ever dream of around me.
0: So one thing he said he's going to do in his message is that he's going to go around all the communities that he hasn't reached yet, and he's going to touch those communities, try to reach out to them. Karen Bass has got no energy for that. He's a super high energy person. And I think that that is what people are excited about. Think about it. Who wants to work? If you're an accountant, if you work at an Arby's, don't you only want to work around high energy people? Do you like working around just lame, wet blankets like Karen Bass? I always talk about how she had Easter dinner at Nobu Malibu because an eyewitness told me, saw her at Nobu Malibu. It's something I trust my life. That she was spotted, Nobu San Diego. But this is my point. This is actually the point I make. It was Nobu San Diego this Easter. Here's my point. There are Nobus in L.A., but she's always at L.A. She doesn't care about L.A. She cares about just getting elected, Democrat politics. She thought she was going to be vice president. She's a complete lame person. She offers nothing. So here's a guy who's going to at least try. You think Karen Bass is even trying? Of course not. And he's inspiring some interesting people, I got to tell you that. Let's play cut 18.
4: I can simplify it because those buzzwords are like, they melt the brains of like left, you know, leaning people. So let's just say it this way. He doesn't want you, a human feces, to be a part of your life.
5: Yeah.
4: He doesn't want homeless children outside.
6: Totally.
4: Oh, homeless.
6: Thank you.
4: Outside. Oh, like that.
6: He doesn't want homeless people outside of the LA.
0: Okay, pause. So those of you who are not watching, there's an NBC... You're not watching NBC reporter, and a guy saying he doesn't want human feces to be a part of your life. This is what I'm saying about Pratt's message discipline. He's getting it in people's head. We're cleaning the crap off the street. That's something Karen Bass couldn't handle. She couldn't handle that. And the NBC reporters are pulling the mic away. Like, oh no, don't say feces on my air. I'm nervous. I might get in trouble. All right, play some more.
6: We appreciate you. We've talked a lot about the homeless. Thank you.
4: All right. I don't appreciate you, ma'am.
0: And he's grabbing the mic. There's another guy in a seersucker suit, looks like, maybe a pinstripe suit. And he's got shades on inside. Never got that one. Never understood the shades inside. But he had the shades inside. Just fun. It's just fun. We're having fun. I got one more Pratt. The 21, please.
2: My message to those people that didn't vote for me, thank you for voting. I'm excited that everyone voted today. One thing I've learned is a lot of people don't vote. My goal by November, whether it's you're voting for me or you're voting for Mayor Bass, I'm going to get more people to vote. We don't have a city that votes and cares enough about our city. Everybody's given up because they've just accepted failure. Nothing changes. Things can change if you vote. So to the people who didn't vote for me, thank you for voting and caring about your city. I hope to switch you and show you you're going to be voting for me in November. Regardless, we need we need 4 million people to vote in November.
0: I love this. It's just such a great sentiment. Civic engagement. I got to tell you, at the end of Breaking the News, my first book, New York Times bestseller, as are all my books. Look, I tout it because I think you guys will enjoy them if you read them. But I close out, it's a book about the media, but I close out with some recommendations about what people should do. And it all starts with civic engagement. It starts with never giving up, getting invested in every single race, get invested in your homeowners association, your PTA, as local as you can get. Every single time you have a chance to cast your ballot, you have a chance to make this country or your city or your area a better place. I love that sentiment. It's great stuff. Great day. We're celebrating. Be right back.
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9: From ABC News, Wall Street Now. Investors have pulled the market down from yesterday's record close. The Dow was down 376 points this morning at below 51,000. The S&P was off 0.5%, the NASDAQ 0.6%. The job of finding a job was a little easier last month, according to payroll processor ADP. The company's monthly employment report found a record 122,000 new private sector positions created in May, median annual pay rising 4.4% to $61,500. The big new color at Ulta Beauty may be green. The cosmetics retailer says sales were up 11% in the last quarter, beating expectations, thanks largely to new promotions and popular new products at Ulta. And PepsiCo hopes to slim down its bottles and cans. Speaking at a Wall Street Journal event, CEO Ramon Laguarta said the company is testing smaller packaging for everything from soda pop to energy drinks as a way to reduce prices. Jim Ryan.
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11: ABC News, I'm Michelle Franzen. In the wake of another Supreme Court decision that weakened parts of the Civil Rights Act, justices today ruling in an Alabama case allowing the state to use a 2023 congressional map for the midterm elections. ABC's Devin Dwyer on the dissent opinion.
12: Strong words from Justice Sonia Sotomayor, joined by the others. She said that the court did unleash chaos because it's so close to the election. In fact, Alabama has already had its primary vote. The governor saying overnight that she is now scheduling a new special primary in August 11th, for these new districts that are going to be implemented.
11: Despite a ceasefire, Iran and the U.S. are trading strikes. This time in Kuwait, the Pentagon says it shot down drones targeting U.S. forces there. California's primary race for L.A.'s mayor still being tallied. Incumbent Karen Bass has received enough votes to move on to November's runoff election, the top second candidate. Results are not yet known, and the governor's race in that state still undecided. This is ABC News.
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19: More and more people are using magnesium supplements to help them sleep. But are they safe? And do they really work? Well, first, let's talk about actual magnesium. That's an essential mineral that is needed for more than 300 different processes in the body, according to one dietitian. And most people get enough of it simply from the foods they eat. Now, if you're not getting enough, there are a few different types of supplements you can try. 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Now, when it comes to the science, we looked into this, and I gotta say, there's not a lot of strong evidence that magnesium supplements will actually help you sleep. They might help you manage pain, they might help you lower your stress levels, or work to get your muscles to relax. And maybe it's those things then that help you get some better sleep. I'm Dr. Sanjay Gupta, helping you live a better life.

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1: Pedophilia and a bunch of other stuff that he's just got a total degenerate. Like, that's what he is. And he's now going to potentially succeed Nancy Pelosi. I always think about this, how the devil you know sometimes better than the devil you don't know. It really is. This is just another example. All right, other items that are out there. A lot of people looking at Iowa. So the Iowa State, there's a Senate race there for Joni Ernst's seat. I'm sad to see Ernst go, even though she's not the most hardcore of the senators. She's always someone who was very communicative and I think was willing to defend her positions when she would go against the sort of MAGA base. Definitely someone who I like on a personal level as well. She's retiring. I don't know what she's up to, but for her seat, we're getting a woman named Ashley Hinson is going to be the nominee for Republicans. Very good. Great potential candidate there. I'm excited about that candidacy. But Iowa, we're definitely seeing some headwinds. Schumer's unofficial pick, a Paralympian named Josh Turk, be a far-left pick. He's going to have a lot of support in Iowa, and I've got my eye on that race as well. Also in Iowa, the governor's race, Republican candidate Zach Lawn won over Trump-endorsed Randy Feenstra. So this was a first for President Trump in a long time where a Trump-backed candidate lost, but it's not a big deal in the slightest. We worked with both of them well at Breitbart. And Turning Point USA endorsed Lawn. The Maha Pack endorsed Lawn. So I think even though Feenstra, who's given us exclusives in the past, seems like a good guy, not a big deal here because Lawn is someone who is incredibly hardcore on cracking down on H-1B visas. And so I think that's a really essential thing. And that is, I think, what people are understanding that we have too much legal immigration. That's pretty hardcore in terms of normative American politics. Of course, that's our view of Breitbart News. We're trying to protect. We love Americans and want Americans to get raises more than we want to import a bunch of people from around the country. So not kin of some immigrants, as I just stated, but still we want to prioritize Americans first, when Americans get their jobs first. So Zach Lawn was a champion of that issue, and then now he's going to be the nominee and beating a Trump-backed candidate. So very good with that. I'm all good with that. It sounds great to me. Oh, also a quick correction. Scott Wiener is only leading Nancy Pelosi, and there's going to be in the Nancy Pelosi seat against someone Pelosi endorsed named Connie Chan. And so that's going to go to a runoff, it looks like. So he'll be in the runoff, but it looks like he's winning. And I just feel like the thing is going to get more and more left. So, all right. All right, I'm going to change gears out of politics, but before we do, let me cleanse the palate with a little Graham Plattner, just a friendly reminder that the Democrats are on the verge of nominating in Maine a guy who has a very aggressive Nazi tattoo, and the Democrats are trying to explain away how this is possible. This clip from Sonny Hostin from 2 days ago, you've heard this, but I got to play it myself. Let's play cut six, please, guys.
2: He's also made racist remarks about, yeah, against African Americans. So he's a cheater. He's an anti-Semite, because the fact that he had that tattoo for 20 years and didn't know what it was is a lie. So he's a liar, a racist, an anti-Semite.
3: Homophobe.
2: He's a homophobe. Yeah. So he's all the things. And character does matter. But we have someone that has almost unbridled power in the White House at this point. There are no checks and balances. And the only way that we can maybe bring a bit of our democracy back is by having a Congress that functions and that has these checks and balances. And I do think one of the only good ways.
1: He's a racist, he's a liar, he's a cheater, he's got a Nazi tattoo. But I still support him because I hate Trump that much. That type of clarity is priceless. And that clip is going to get played all throughout the rest of the election until Plattner drops out. All right. I'm going to play the Scott Galloway clip. Scott Galloway, famed podcaster, New York University business professor, and a guy who occasionally says stuff I agree with, which is that's how you get good at podcasting, is you got to just tick off people and surprise people. And someone who is just makes the most unhinged liberal emotional takes and then occasionally says something

0: have Greg Evan, Sean McConnell, Roger Wick Jr., Rick Locke, Kira Charlie, Matt Zibel, Junior Producer Ricky, Misty Callahan, John Cassio, Kenya West. All pitching in, making the show a nice place to do business here. Also, our guy Lon out in Iowa, really good on the trans stuff. But that's going to be big because a lot of the Iowa Democrats are, they're anti-woke now. We're seeing all the woke agenda come back, but also the anti-woke crowd is getting through to Democrats in the middle of the country, which could be a big change as we head towards the election. Keep an eye on this. The woke wars on the left is going to be real. There's a lot of them are going to lean into it. Look at California for that. You're seeing all this Islamization in New York, New Jersey. But then you've also, or the squadification, which is sort of the same thing, middle of the country, maybe there's some sense coming back to Democrats that men beating women in sports is not a great look. Okay, one last Iran note, just a brief one. Like, as usual, there's not that much to report right now because the ceasefire merely identifies as a ceasefire, not totally a ceasefire, and it's just not the essence of it is that there's still exchange of gunfire back and forth. It's now maybe Israel is going to have to get roped into the peace talks. There's just not major progress on talks. Rubio said that the war is over. I don't know if that's a great look. Gas prices are super high, and I hope he's right that the war is over, but we got to sort out a lot of different stuff before I think people, even people who want the war to be over, we do have to sort out a couple things before we're done with this. So keep that in mind, and we'll have more updates for you tomorrow. Next big item that, again, you could do almost like a three-hour show on this topic. Scott Pelley, longtime 60 Minutes correspondent, accused CBS editor-in-chief Barry Weiss of murdering the show. I brought this up yesterday. He said that she's murdering it. She does not love this place. She was brought in to kill it, and she's been doing exactly that. And then he also criticized her deputy as having slender qualifications, which I thought was just the most pompous, sanctimonious expression I think I've ever heard in my life. He said he had no qualifications. She has no qualifications as well. And I said on yesterday's show, another cult shot, second cult shot from the Marlowe show, boom. I said she's got to fire him, and she did. He's fired. He's out, or at least he's going to resign. But that makes a lot of sense because you can't be that insubordinate. And there's a lot of people online who are making it seem like she's just doing the Don's dirty work, I think is a headline I saw. It's the you can't have someone who works underneath you saying that you're murdering the company, and then you keep your job, especially when it's public. So I got a cut of Trump talking about Scott Pelley, which is fun. Let's play. Which cut is that, guys? 15.
1: Well, Scott Pelley interviewed Joe Biden in 23, just after he did that Robert Hur interview where Robert Hur said that Joe Biden couldn't be charged because he was an elderly man with poor memory. And Scott Pelley covered up, apparently, the edits.
2: I think Scott Pelley's got his own problems. He's terrible. Look, Scott Pelley's a stiff, and he's afraid, and he's part of this, gang of crooked, stupid people that don't care about our country.
0: He's a stiff. I love it. Trump is just, he is a poet. That's what I've realized. He's the poet. He should be the poet laureate. It's another one. Mark it down. Someone keep a note for the show. We need a show archivist because I keep referring to these points. Trump should be the poet laureate. Just beautifully put. Beautifully put. Scott Pelley apparently said after getting fired, I've been in combat in Afghanistan. I've been in combat in Iraq. I've been in war zone Ukraine multiple times, risking my life and the happiness of my family because of my devotion to the broadcast. Let me tell you something. This is probably true. It's probably true that he gets sent to Afghanistan, and though he's well paid and gets a lot of credit, it's nervous. I've been to things in, I've not had a lot of reporting when you're in the field where it's dangerous, but I have been in the field where it's dangerous. It doesn't feel good. Sometimes you feel like I've got babies at home. Like, why am I out here? Is it just to get the news? And then you realize that's the job. That's what you're called. It is a calling if you're good at it. And it's worth it to do it because you inform the people and you're treating your life as though you're trying to give back. You're trying to serve. You're trying to serve the country, trying to serve God. And there's a way to do that. But then you don't come back and just kind of do this boo-hoo thing. So I'm sure he's been in these places. I'm sure it's scary. But for some guy who's supposed to be some sort of a media genius, shouldn't he have known that he shouldn't be the one to make this point? Shouldn't he have had someone who's got his back, some surrogate in the media to say, Scott Pelley's a legend. He's been in Afghanistan. He's been in Iraq. He's been in Ukraine. He's a super brave guy. He deserves your respect. Instead, he says it himself, like he's just this sniveling little guy who is just completely outmatched by his bosses, by Donald Trump, et cetera. And I can't wait to see him have a new podcast with Chuck Todd, Chris Cillizza, maybe Marjorie Taylor Greene and Thomas Massie will be there. All these people, Trump just keeps knocking off all of his foes, and I'm here for it. That's today's show. Go in peace to love and serve the Lord. Thanks for listening and watching.
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10: Staying active every day will go a long way towards helping you live a happy, healthy, and pain-free life. And there is perhaps no movement more fundamental than walking. It reinforces the alignment, stability, and coordinated muscle activation that supports how your body moves, whether you're doing strenuous exercise or simply going about your daily life. This is according to Dana Santis, a strength and conditioning specialist. Even though you walk every day, Dana does say you can make small adjustments to immediately improve your walking mechanics. 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I'm Dr. Sanjay Gupta, helping you live a better life.
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12: From ABC News, I'm Michelle Franzen. Iran and the U.S. trading strikes, this time in Kuwait. The Pentagon says it shot down drones targeting U.S. forces in Kuwait. Kuwaiti's airport also heavily damaged. ABC's Karen Travers has more on new remarks by President Trump.
13: In a new podcast interview that was released today, the president has said he hadn't made up his mind about making a deal with Iran or potentially going back to major combat operations and major strikes against Iran. He was asked what that would do. He said it would achieve certainty. But I do think it's important to underline here. We've heard the president repeatedly, every time he talks about this situation, say that Iran's military capabilities have been decimated. But what we see with these strikes overnight show that they still have capabilities to carry out something that can have deadly consequences.
12: The Senate could start voting as early as tonight on legislation to fund immigration enforcement agencies. Voting put on hold over bipartisan backlash of President Trump's so-called anti-weaponization fund created as part of a settlement related to President Trump's IRS case. The president and DOJ have since nixed the fund after a judge put a temporary freeze on the $1.8 billion. Homeland Security Secretary Mark Wayne Mullen on Capitol Hill testifying about immigration operations, along with security preps for the World Cup, which kicks off next week. Mullen says they're ready, but there are challenges for what he likened to 78 Super Bowls across U.S. cities over the next month.
14: I feel very comfortable where we're at, and we feel like we have a zero-fail mission, but it's going to be complicated. We have 5 to 7 million visitors coming in. We have some very complicated countries that are going to be playing each other that have a tremendous amount of dislike against each other.
12: In California, a hostage standoff and bomb threat at a bank in downtown Bakersfield is over. Police say the suspect is dead. All 10 hostages were released unharmed. Police say they don't have a motive. On Wall Street, stocks ending lower today. 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
22: 1250 WTMA. We've got a wonderful Wednesday ahead of us. Expect abundant sunshine through the day as high pressure continues to build in. It will be breezy at times with highs topping out in the low 80s this afternoon. We're staying cool under clear skies. Highs overnight, lows in the upper 50s. Bright sunshine sticking around for our Thursday. Going to be nice and warm with highs in the middle 80s. I'm ABC News 4 Storm Tracker meteorologist Cheriston Clark on 1250 WTMA, the Big Talker.
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1: You may know on traffic in Charleston, starting off the hour, we have a portion of a crash on I-26 westbound at mile marker 210. They have two left, the left lanes closed. They're starting to have a major setback for those trying to get over to I-26 coming off of Eagle Drive. We also have some moderate congestion on the Dunhole Bridge passing through Clementary Road, as well as for Leeds Avenue coming from Dorchester Road. I-526 westbound.
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23: Hey, welcome to the Scott Jennings Show. I'm your guest host, Carl Jackson, sitting in for the great Scott Jennings. He will be back with you next week. This will be my last day filling in this week. Jennifer Horn back with you on Thursday and Friday. As a matter of fact, I'm going to have Jennifer Horn on with me in the next hour, and we're going to be discussing all things California, the California primaries. Obviously, six states held primaries last night. And perhaps I'll get to some of those, but I got to be honest with you, the ones that I'm, listen, all of them will have an impact, no doubt, no way, some shape, form, during the midterms. I'm specifically concerned about California, or I'm specifically, I should say, excited and concerned about California. You see, Steve Hilton has performed extremely well in the gubernatorial primary. I think it's clear it's going to be 1-2 Becerra, Steve Hilton. As far as Spencer Pratt is concerned, he performed extremely well in the L.A. mayor's race, and I am convinced that it's 1-2 Bass and Spencer Pratt. I'm extremely concerned that these ballot measures continue. People can that L.A. County, that the state of California can continue counting ballots for 7 days as long as they're postmarked election day. That is absolutely insane, given the fact that there's mass mail-in voting that occurs there, mass mail-out voting of these ballots that occur there. So we will get into that with Jennifer Horn and what she's seeing, what she's hearing on the ground. Cannot wait to speak to her. Also, Xi Van Fleet, the anti-communist activist, is going to be on with us. I think she's on in the second hour as well. Okay, so she's on with us in the second hour. So for those of you that do get to hear the second hour, make sure that you stay tuned for that. If it's played at a later time or tomorrow or morning in some places, make sure you tune in for that, because it's going to be a jam-packed and a great second hour. And the reason why I'm bringing both of them on is because I have a thing. I'm going to talk about the latest, what's popping off in Iran. I'll give you my take and the take that I always give when it comes to Iran. And I'll do that momentarily. But I did come up with a theme, and now I'm going through my notes. And I was thinking about this when it came to Graham Plattner. This story doesn't get old. This story isn't going to get old. It seems to me that there's a new scandal that emerges daily when it comes to Graham Plattner. But the Democrat Party is proving something to us, and I want to make it emphatically clear here that Democrats do not care about character. They care about communism. Guys, I don't say that lightly. I was messing around with that theme earlier, and I was like, I'm not a conspiracy theorist, and I don't like being a flamethrower for the sake of being a flamethrower. But I've just thought about this. There's no doubt in my mind, and I'm sure in yours too, that the Democrat Party have been co-opted. Not only do you see communists, you see people like this Hamaswamy guy in the New Jersey district. I believe it's District 12. Forgive me. I forget off the top of my head who won his primary in New Jersey. He will be going up against whatever Republican he's going to be going up against in the November election. But not only are we voting for communists inside of the United States of America, because you have people that are clearly clueless, but we're starting to vote for Islamists too. And when I think about these stories that I'll be talking about today as a whole, Iran fits in. I know there's some people out there, even within the conservative movement, that'll say Iran isn't America first. No, if you understand communism, if you understand what Islamism is trying to do around the world, across the globe, particularly when it concerns the big Satan and the little Satan, that couldn't be further from the truth. You guys know that President Trump and Israeli Prime Minister Benjamin Netanyahu had it out a little bit. I didn't really believe it at first, but it seems to be confirmed that President Trump, at least for now, they got into a heated discussion, hold out on the bombing. When it comes to Beirut, despite the fact that you have a bunch of Hezbollah terrorists that are giving orders from that particular area, President Trump wants to try to make out a deal with the Iranian, with the IRGC. And guys, make no mistake about it. The hardliners, the entire regime, including the regime that remains, are the hardliners. Make no mistake about it. I think about Iran, and I think about this Graham Plattner, the Nepal Nazi baby that the Democrat Party, this guy isn't going anywhere. When he went to that meeting yesterday, there was speculation in Washington, D.C., Graham Plattner did. He was meeting with the Senate Democrats in Washington, D.C., and there was plenty of speculation that they were going to kick this guy to the curb. Now, they still have time to do that, but I knew, based upon this guy's history, that he wasn't going anywhere. He wasn't going to go out without a fight. They weren't going to kick him to the curb. So we're going to talk about that, get into more details about that. There has been a win for Republicans. The SCOTUS sides with the Alabama GOP, so that favorite maps could be drawn there for the GOP, and I would say for freedom. I also want to talk about 60 Minutes. Scott Pelley has been fired from 60 Minutes, rightfully so. I don't take any glee over that, but it was obvious that the man has to go. It was obvious that the man didn't know his place. It was obvious that he didn't realize that he wasn't boss. It's obvious that the guy is an elite. He's arrogant. He doesn't realize, in my opinion anyway, that he's a propagandist. I don't say that lightly. And maybe I shouldn't say propagandist. I'm not sure if it's intentional or if he's just so biased. He just does not get it. The White House Correspondents Dinner is back on for July 24th. And what I'm going to try to do to the best of my ability, with the help, again, in the second hour of Xi Van Fleet, the anti-communist activist, and Jennifer Horn talking to us about California elections in depth, is prove to you the Democrats don't care about character, they care about communism. Now, why do I say that? If the Democrats cared about character, oh, also, I'm going to talk to you about Delaney Hall and dismantling Antifa. And frankly, I don't think that story is getting enough play, because I really think it exemplifies who the left is, in different fragments of the left, if you will. And so I'm going to get into that. I think the Trump administration, they've been prosecuting some of these guys. I think they need to go no holds barred. I think it needs to be consistent. Breonna Lyman of the Federalist wrote a fantastic column on this the other day. I'm going to go through that with you because I think it is very important. For those of you that are in the listening audience, you're listening to the Scott Jennings Show. My name is Carl Jackson. You can find me online at Carl Jackson Show, at The Carl Jackson Show. I am officially your favorite Christian conservative American that happens to be black. You didn't know that until just right now. Anyway, Lou's got my back right here at AM 950, The Answer, Orlando.com. Sean McConnell is in my ear. Thank you, Greg Evan, producing the program. Rick Lowkey, I know you're out there somewhere. I don't know who we have on the lines, but whomever is on the lines, thank you so much. Appreciate that. Plenty to get to. I want to start with this. I was thinking about America and Americans as we inch closer and closer to our 250th year celebration. I was looking online and it was weird. I was Googling, you know, 10 things. Obviously, there's the Bill of Rights, guys, right? But 10 things that make America unique or American citizens unique. And I was Googling that specifically. I came up with this. There were a bunch of left wing things that came up. They had some good things and some bad things. This is stupid. I'm gonna pass on it. But and then I started to think about it, and I was like, no, let me share what some others around the world think. This is an article from GoToTutors.com. 15 things that make America stand out for better or worse. Now a lot of these are going to rag on America, but there's some good things too. And then I'm going to tell you why America is great, in my opinion. Photos of, let's see. They say, what are some of the things? Unmatched national park system. That's what outsiders looking in say makes America great. Astronomical health care costs. That's crazy or stands out in America. Extraordinary higher education institutions. They say that stands out. These are foreigners. Staggering incarceration rates, leftists or foreigners. One and the same thing, in my opinion. cultural export powerhouse, the DEI, diversity, equity, inclusion, distinctive food portion, so we're too fat, constitutional free speech protections, okay, they recognize that, widespread gun ownership, that throws them off, philanthropy culture, they think that's amazing. I got more that I'll introduce on the other side of the break. I'm going to talk to you about the uncommon citizen, what makes you so great, what makes you so special.
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23: All right, welcome back to the Scott Jennings Show. I'm your guest host, Carl Jackson, sitting in for the great Scott Jennings. And again, a lot happening in Iran. One of the latest things that occurred, you guys, I'm sure you heard overnight, and I'll get back into what makes you guys special as voters, because I want you to consider what's happening right before our eyes. And this actually gives me hope, because the left is exposing who they are. That makes me happy, because I think more and more people will wake up. I love the fact that even in California, more and more voters are starting to wake up. I've watched numerous videos of voters in California that said, hey, I'm a Democrat, but I'm just absolutely sick of it. It's hard to ignore what's happening right before your eyes. I even watched a video of a guy that was formerly homeless. And he said everything that Spencer Pratt is talking about, he basically submitted himself to 10 years or so prior. Now he's clean, doing okay. And so for that reason alone, he decided to vote for Spencer Pratt in the primary, because he said, listen, I don't know who I'm going to vote for in the general, but this guy made sense. He did. He talked about the things that I needed to do basically to get off the street. I know that it works. So I wanted him a chance to get to the general so that we can have a choice as to who gives us the better choices. And that's what it's all about. That's what the left wants to try and curtail. They were ready to get rid of the jungle primary system as soon as they were afraid that it would be Chad Bianco, who, man, thank you, Chad Bianco, for getting in the race. Obviously, we know now. It didn't pay off. And perhaps, it's just something you have to think about when you're in the blue city. You may have to coalesce behind one candidate. And I thought Democrats might do that. They never did. So the left weren't able to curtail their voters spread out all over the place. And now, so that's good for Steve Hilton. I just think, I don't know if he would have won it right out. But still, you want the numbers as high as possible. All right, so just real quick, and then I want to get to what makes you special in the United States of America. All right, so first off, this from Breitbart hat tip. Self-defense strikes were launched by U.S. military assets across the Persian Gulf overnight into this morning, with a host of ballistic missiles and drones fired at ships in Gulf countries by Iran, obliterated in the process. Obviously, what Iran is trying to do, or Iran, in my opinion, is make sure that these Gulf states rue the day, if you will, that they decided to get in bed in any way, shape, or form with the United States of America. It has had adverse effects. It has worked in the backwards for Iran thus far. I think it will. I think that will continue to happen. The article goes on to say the targeted strikes on Keshem Island and the beleaguered Strait of Hormuz were, quote, in response to attempted attacks by Iran across the Middle East. This is according to U.S. Central Command. The BBC reports that CENTCOM said Iran had fired two missiles at Kuwait and three at Bahrain, all of which broke apart or were intercepted. Iran claimed it had attacked successfully U.S. bases and helicopters in a regional country using missiles and drones in retaliation, but offered no evidence to support the allegation. Okay, so I'm going to say something. Iran is the snake of the head. I believe that it's time for the United States of America to go ahead and poop or get off the pot. And I say that it's not easy to say. I was on air. I can't even recall who I was sitting in for at the time. And listen, President Trump is the best foreign policy that I've seen, best foreign policy president that I've seen in my lifetime. I love the way that he goes about foreign policy. What he's doing in the Western Hemisphere is brilliant. What he's doing in the Middle East with the Abraham Accords, absolutely brilliant. I'm going to say something that might offend some of you guys. And listen, you can holler at me at Carl Jackson Show, Facebook, Instagram, and X. I think he needs to get the J.D. Vances out of his ear. President Trump's instincts are spot on when it comes to Iran. And all this cease firing, waiting and stuff like that, giving Iran time to rebuild their munitions and all this kind of stuff and play this game. I don't think it's helpful. I don't think it's helpful. And I think you have to cut off the head of the snake. That's what President Trump wanted to do. He's been talked out of it by people like Erdogan and no doubt in my mind by the J.D. Vance factions inside of the White House. At least that's my opinion. I think that's a bad move because I'm sorry to say this. J.D. Vance is no Donald Trump. I mean, it's as simple as that to me. I hope that he's the next president or a Rubio or DeSantis. But listen, there's only going to be one president for such a time as this that can end this nonsense happening with Iran, that can cut off the snake of not only Islamism, but Marxism. Because remember, Islamism has adopted Marxism in order to advance their agenda. And so you see it spreading to places like New York City with Mamdani. You see it spreading with the guy El Said in Michigan. You see it spreading in New Jersey with Hamawami, and it's time to put a stop to this. President Trump, in my opinion, is the only man on the planet that can do it. So we'll get into that. And again, what makes you special? I promise, on the other side.
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11: From ABC News, Wall Street Now. Stocks pulled lower on renewed Iran war worries as investors weigh the stalled ceasefire talks and the Israeli strikes on Hezbollah in Lebanon. The Dow lost 619 points or 1.2%. The S&P fell 55. The Nasdaq gave 239. Weighing on the market was a nearly 2% rise in Brent crude oil, which closed at $97 a barrel. Palo Alto Networks helped drag the S&P 500 toward its first drop in 10 days. On the winning end was data center chipmaker Navitas, which closed up more than 20% after the company stressed its relationship with NVIDIA. Macy's closed up after reporting a better-than-expected profit, raising its 2026 forecast. The 9/11 Memorial and Museum has launched a new $75 million fundraising campaign, as the nonprofit now looks to educate millions of American kids born after the 2001 terror attacks. Michelle.
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12: ABC News, I'm Michelle Franzen. At the White House, President Trump says he remains confident Iran wants to make a deal, but says leadership is difficult to deal with. It comes as the U.S. and Iran are trading strikes despite a ceasefire in place. The U.S. Supreme Court ruling Alabama can move forward to use a congressional map for the midterms previously blocked by lower courts. Here's ABC's Devin Dwyer.
14: The bottom line is this is the culmination of years of litigation in Alabama. It is now removing one of those two majority black districts, a seat held by Democrats, and is the latest indication now that these race-based politics, including those that protect minority voters, are starting to give way to a new era.
12: In California, an hours-long hostage and bomb standoff at a bank in downtown Bakersfield ended with the suspect dead. Police say all 10 hostages were released unharmed. The FBI identified the man as Anthony Scott Searles Harris. This is ABC News.
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41: A Better Life with Dr. Sanjay Gupta.
42: Did you know that almost half the vegetables and more than three-quarters of the fruit that we eat in this country come from just one state, California? Yeah, it's true. And according to a new report by the Environmental Working Group, a health advocacy organization, a lot of this produce is tainted with PFAS, which are sometimes referred to as forever chemicals. Why? Well, the EPA says pesticides keep America's food supply safe, abundant, and affordable. And of course, these chemicals are used in every state, not just California. Now, if you are worried, though, about how much you're consuming, the best thing to do is to buy organic produce, if and when you can. Organic or not, you should rinse all fruits and vegetables under running water. Don't use any soap. And as one epidemiologist told us, use a brush on sturdier items like carrots, potatoes, and cucumbers. I'm Dr. Sanjay Gupta, helping you live a better life.
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23: 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That is The Carl Jackson Show. I will be on tonight going over this stuff with you in great detail. 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We're on live, or you can just, whenever you, wherever you go to get your podcast, you can listen to it later. But I'm going to be going through all of these stories, breaking them up and putting them out as podcasts. So you can look forward to that. The Carl Jackson Show, wherever you go to get your podcast, por favor. All right. So what makes the United States citizen special? Actually, absolutely nothing. Absolutely nothing. We're no different. We're no special. We're not any more special than any other citizen in any other country. But what makes this country special is our Judeo-Christian value system, is our Constitution, it's our Bill of Rights. That's what sets this nation apart. And I'll talk to you about this. I talked to you briefly or somewhat about this the other day. This is something I think we have a duty to fight for and a duty to withhold. And I think it's so important that we understand the times that we're living in. That's why I'm going to have Jennifer Horn on in the next hour. That's why I'm going to have Chief Van Fleet on, who escaped Mao's Cultural Revolution in China. And so I look forward to speaking with her. I had an interview with her a few weeks ago on my podcast, and in long form. So you can go check that out, The Carl Jackson Show, wherever you go to get your podcast. I won't be able to spend as much time with her today, obviously, but I wanted to make sure that I get her on because it's so crucial to understand what we're seeing here. And she's seeing flashes of things that she saw in Mao's China. And she's like, oh my God, I can't sit back anymore. I can't be quiet anymore. And she's becoming an anti-communist activist within the United States of America. But our Constitution, our Bill of Rights, these are the things that set us apart. The First Amendment, the freedom of religion, speech, press, the right to address your government for grievances. I mean, this is not heard of anywhere else. The Second Amendment, the right to be able to bear arms. Why is that important? Why is that so crucial? Why is that so important? It's simple, because we love life. We love life in the United States now. Some abortionists may have something different to say. Some pro-choice people. I'm a pro-lifer. I'm not ashamed of that. I don't hide from that. I'm a pro-lifer. And honestly, here's why I know I can't support a candidate. If they don't believe in the Second Amendment, I know they won't believe in anything else, because I know that they won't believe in life. If they won't fight hard for it, they don't protect it. I don't believe them in regard to protecting virtually anything else. The same is true with abortion. And frankly, not that they're one in the same, because they're not. Life is life. So if you don't protect life, I really don't trust you as a politician. It doesn't mean that on some cases I won't hold my nose and make sure that I vote for you over the communists, because believe me, there's a lot of pro-choice Republicans out there. And sometimes that's something that you may have to do in order to at least deter the advancement of communism, where we're all not being killed. But nonetheless, those are some of the things that I look for. But what makes us special is, in fact, our founders. I know the left constantly likes to regard them as these racist white men, these bigots, and they want to refound, they want to transform America. But the problem is, you can look at every other ethnic group around the world, and you can see that nobody created a government better than, dare I say, these white men that these people hate. Nowhere else in the world has anyone created a government where

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1: Comes to Sonny Hostin, that's one of the dumbest things that I've ever heard in my life. And I've heard a lot of dumb things from the left. So she said this guy's a liar, he's a racist, basically he's a perv, he's got all of these issues. Now this is a lady that gets on TV, gets paid millions of dollars basically on television to bash Trump, Republicans, conservative, American values, traditional values. She gets paid millions of dollars in the United States of America, to bash American values, to bash the president of the United States, to bash you, to bash me. She gets millions of dollars to do that, to call all of us racist. Yes, even people that look like me, we're racist. The Larry Elder, blackface of white supremacy. She gets paid millions of dollars to say that, to call out the character issues on the right. Oh, President Trump, his character issues. He's an authoritarian. He's a king. He's this. He's that. Unbridled power. You guys heard the words, quote unquote, unbridled power is what Sonny Hostin says the president of the United States has. But she says, wait for it. Vote for the communist in Maine. Vote for the communist in Maine. Have you guys ever bothered to, I didn't even look this morning, but I don't know if you guys ever bothered to look at it. It's been a while since I looked at it. I don't even need to look at it. I can pretty much guess. If you look at Susan Collins' voting record, and Republicans will argue, and perhaps rightfully so. Listen, she's in Maine. She has no choice but to do that. This is a lady that votes kind of straight down the middle. I mean, she is straight up. She would be considered a Democrat. I think her conservative score is somewhere around 50. All right. So 50-50 are the odds. I believe those are close to the numbers the last time I looked. I may be off a few points here and there. But nonetheless, this is a lady that's, I mean, as purple can get. She's a purple candidate. You know, she's closer to being a Democrat, a traditional Democrat, than she is a modern day conservative, in my opinion. Yet they want to throw this lady to the side. They want to get rid of her. Because they said, oh, she votes with Trump. I heard an argument this morning from this lefty on Fox. She voted for Trump's big, beautiful bill. This gentleman mentioned one more thing. I can't even recall what it is. And I was like, oh, good. You found two things. Oh, she voted for Brett Kavanaugh, got rid of Roe v. Wade, despite the fact that women can still kill their babies from state to state to state if they'd like. Still got the abortion pill, which RFK Jr. would stop that. Mifepristone or whatever that is, going from state to state to state. A lot of women are being hurt and hospitalized by that. So Susan Collins was okay with that, despite the fact that she voted for Brett Kavanaugh. So this guy was like, that's basically those two things alone kind of disqualify her. So we need the communists. Now, I say this about Sonny Hostin, and I don't have any beef with Sonny Hostin, except I think she's a mean, nasty lady. I also think she's a useful idiot. And I'm not saying it to be mean, but these are the types of people they need. Now, Graham Plattner, I would say he's a useful idiot, but I'm not necessarily convinced that he's a useful idiot. Yesterday, I wasn't able to finish up and getting into some of the details. But I want to go over this. I also want to go over what's happening with Delaney Hall, Jill Biden, Scott Pelley. I believe all of these stories are intertwined, whether you get a Scott Pelley, who thinks he's above it all. Finally, CBS rightfully fires him and murders his career at CBS. Jill Biden, one of the most evil wives, I think, that has ever lived inside of the White House. I think all the stories are tied together. The Delaney Hall story, the ICE facility there, and dismantling ICE. We're in a fight. This is communism versus capitalism. And again, the point that I want to make, particularly when it comes to Graham Plattner, let me flip through my formerly fingerprinted fingertips. Because I got the story right here. But I was just looking. I mean, literally, there's a story every day. So he was using cocaine in the military. He blamed women, basically, for rape. He was on a kick app. No telling whether or not he was a pedo himself. But 70% of the people that go on there, that is a site, apparently, where pedophiles like to go. There's sex trafficking. Those type of engagements occur oftentimes on that particular app. And it was obviously him. The first thing that set him off.

so basically I was saying, listen, what sets you apart from the rest of the world, I mean, frankly, it's the fact that our founders believed in Judeo-Christian values, believed in life. Listen, I know this is an experiment. This is an experiment that has been incredibly successful. So there's reason to celebrate America in 250. There's no other place in the world that anyone can go where you'll experience more freedoms. Again, when I started off this program, and again, thank you, Scott Jennings, for allowing me to sit in for you. But when I started off this program, I looked up, you know, the things that make America unique. And it was a bunch of lefties and progressives, basically sites that popped up. And there were some good things, but there were things that they were complaining about, too. But even the things in which they were complaining about, it's because, you know what? It's because we have liberty. It's because we have choices, and they don't understand some of these things. But I'm just looking through the Bill of Rights, and it's something that we should familiarize ourselves with. But obviously, people know the First Amendment for the most part. Second Amendment, Third Amendment prohibits the quartering of soldiers in private homes during peacetime without the owner's consent. Some people think that doesn't apply as much today. I think so. I mean, God forbid you have a regime that's just able to take over your property and quarter themselves in there with their soldiers. I mean, consider the IRGC. When you think about the Second Amendment, let me go back to the Second Amendment. Consider all the people that are inside of Iran, the Persian people that want to be free of this regime. Imagine if they had a Second Amendment. Imagine if they had a Second Amendment. Let me circle back, because I'm not sure if I sealed the bow when it comes to Iran. I believe, again, and just to reiterate from the other day, I think the J.D. Vance's, and maybe I'm wrong, maybe it's not J.D. Vance, but J.D. Vance, our minded people, needs to get out of the president's ear when it comes to Iran. I think President Trump should take this victory. Frankly, I think he deserves this victory. I think it will go bode well for him in history. I think these ceasefires have only, frankly, elongated what's inevitable when it comes to Iran. But no uranium, no missiles, no proxies. The Strait of Hormuz has to be open, and the people of Iran have to be free. If you don't want Americans to have to go back there, then there's no better way to do that than to make sure the American people are free. And frankly, I'm all for with President Trump, what a fantastic job he's done with the Secretary of State, Marco Rubio, in strengthening the Western Hemisphere. And while strengthening the Western Hemisphere, literally crippling China and Russia, why not cripple Russia and China more to make sure that we remain the world's superpower, the world's sole superpower? I love that idea. And you can do it with Iran. You can do it with Iran. For the naysayers out there, you can do it with Iran. For as long of the long of time as we've spent out there at this point with these fires, it is, in my opinion, the job could have already been done. So let President Trump be President Trump when it comes to foreign policy. And I don't know who it is in his ear, whether it's J.D. Vance, whether it's Erdogan of Turkey, which I would not trust at all. President Trump, please do you when it comes to Iran and finish the job. No nukes. You know, no missiles, no uranium. Get those people free. Open up the Strait of Hormuz. You can finish the job. I believe that you're the only one that can. But what makes America unique? Again, the rights that have been, that are recognized by our politicians. Some of our politicians. It's up to us to make sure that these Bill of Rights, these inalienable rights, stay in place, that we keep people in check. Here you have, again, you have this chick in Sunny Hostin mentioning all these things that they project onto Trump. But she says, I'd vote for this guy that will do the very things that Trump hasn't done. Getting back to Graham Platner, again, latest drama, sexting, cocaine while he's in the while he's in the military, the Kick app, you know, I already said that, sexting, blaming women for rape, the Nazi tattoo, that should be, that alone should be enough. His campaign manager or strategist threatened Genevieve McDonald. Genevieve McDonald is the woman that Platner's wife claims she went to in confidence. Guys, I'm going to get some ladies, I'm going to get some of you mad at me. I don't believe his wife.
I mean, she did look like a hostage in those interview videos, as many people have said. I believe this is a woman that is trying to make sure her husband is both successful in his campaign and to make sure that they're successful in their marriage. But I believe that she spilled the beans to this lady, Genevieve McDonald. Because she was probably like, I don't think he should run. Maybe if this is out there, he won't run. And it backfired on her. I think that's what's happening there. All right, we'll have to get to Delaney Hall on the other side. Jennifer Horn, Shevan Fleet. You guys stay tuned. Carl Jackson in for the great Scott Jennings.

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1: Charleston weather. We've got a wonderful Wednesday ahead of us. Expect abundant sunshine through the day as high pressure continues to build in. It will be breezy at times with highs topping out in the low 80s this afternoon. We're staying cool under clear skies overnight, lows in the upper 50s. Bright sunshine sticking around for our Thursday, going to be nice and warm with highs in the middle 80s. I'm ABC News 4 Storm Tracker meteorologist Cheriston Clark on 1250 WTMA, the Big Talker.
2: 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Traffic.
3: You may know we're back on traffic in Charleston. Looking at the map, the Don Holt Bridge congestion has succeeded past Clements Ferry Road and onward to Daniel Island. We also have an increase of congestion on the Ravenel Bridge heading towards Savannah Highway, including Leeds Avenue coming from Dorchester Road. I-526 westbound from Clements Ferry Road to I-26 is a 31-minute delay. I-26 westbound from the cross down to South Carolina.
4: 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Western civilization. And delivering common sense for the American people. Ladies and gentlemen, here's Scott Jennings.
5: All right, welcome back to Scott Jennings Show. I'm your guest host, Carl Jackson, sitting in for Scott today. And I'm honored to be joined by the Queen of Talk, Jennifer Horn. Jen, welcome to the program.
6: Thank you so much, Carl. Always great to be with you.
5: All right. And of course, Jennifer Horn will be back with you both Thursday and Friday. So tomorrow and Friday. So you have that to look forward to. OK, Jennifer. So here's the deal. I'm looking at the California races and I always look at news stories, or at least I often do, kind of on the macro level. I really do believe that conservatives have a chance to make history. President Trump has a chance to make history in these midterms, because the left are actually, I should stop saying the left. They're straight up communists. The communists, in my opinion, have co-opted the Democrat Party. And I believe what the Californians are seeing are just the policies of a straight up communist when it comes to Karen Bass. And we're starting to see some pushback, and Gavin Newsom as well, in my opinion. And we're starting to see some pushback. The results last night, or at least thus far, have been magnificent, astounding. Jen, help me out. The system still sucks. 7 more days to count ballots? Are you kidding me?
6: Yeah, and get this, 37 days until the election is actually certified. So here's what happens when you're a California resident. When you're a California Republican, you get really excited on election night, and then you just get ready to take one right to the left cheek, because you know that it could change on a dime. But look, things are a little different this time around. There were so many Democrats in the race for governor. There were a couple of strong Democrats, or strongish Democrats, in the race for mayor. And so what's different than in years past is that it doesn't seem like we're going to be shredding ourselves apart as Republicans, because in our jungle primary system, top two advance. So it's always best to have less Republicans and more Democrats. And that's what we had this time around. So look, I'm happy. I'm optimistic. I'm also really excited that some of these local news media outlets have started to say it looks like Spencer Pratt is advancing, Steve Hilton is in the lead, because then if things start to change 37 days from now, they're going to get called out by the media. At least people are paying attention to these races in California.
5: No, I totally agree with that. And frankly, I thought, you know what? Even if Spencer Pratt lost, it was my thinking, and he came close, I felt like California is getting closer and closer and closer to kind of breaking that, or re-breaking that glass ceiling. It used to be a Republican state, but breaking that glass ceiling, whether it was Larry Elder running for governor. I know, you know, people at the time, he wasn't successful. But I just thought, you know what? Every time you run, you put these liberals on blast, more people wake up. Spencer Pratt and Steve Hilton have been able to do it like nobody's business. And I believe more and more people have woken up. I've seen video of a homeless guy that was like, hey, I was homeless 10 years ago. Love what Spencer Pratt is saying. I've seen this, what is this guy? This guy that directed or created that HBO series Entourage. That's just fascinating to me. I do want to get your take. You basically mentioned it, but I do want to get your take. I think Steve Hilton, they're not going to be able to change that whatsoever. Spencer Pratt, I'm so encouraged to hear that some people are starting to say, hey, listen, it looks like this is going to be the guy, because I think that people would actually revolt if Spencer Pratt isn't the guy at this point. Am I far off?
6: No, I think you're absolutely right. And let's talk about Spencer Pratt just for a second, because I do want to, I think he's such a great lesson for Republicans across the country to look at. So oftentimes in blue states, people get pigeonholed, and I don't know how they try to pin them as a Trump supporter, which, look, I am. I'm super proud of our president. I think he is fantastic. But it's not necessarily the most popular thing in Los Angeles. Spencer Pratt has been able to say, yeah, I love the president. Yeah, I'm going to work with the president. Yeah, I support the president. But I'm running for mayor because of the problems that you see on the street every single day. He is very masterful at that. He's used AI and social media to build a campaign for himself. And I think Republicans in blue states and blue cities need to look at what he's done. He's also not allowing the media to set the stage for him. There was a really great moment with the local ABC affiliate where they were talking about the homeless crisis. And he said, wait, we don't have a homelessness crisis. We have a drug problem in our streets. And so he's, I think, gifted by God to just be naturally good at this. But I also really believe, Carl, that everybody needs to be watching what he's doing and trying to create their own version of it, because it's just doing the right thing. It's populist, it's common sense, and it's answering people's frustrations, which are really great around Los Angeles.
5: Yeah, and I don't think that the leftists out there can deny it anymore. Again, I've been watching video after video after video of Democrats saying, I'm going to give this guy a shot because he's calling out the things that I've seen forever. I think you're spot on when it comes to that. Obviously, Republicans need to take heed, need to take a lesson. I agree with you. I love Trump. You're in L.A., though, and this the way this guy has been able to not deflect, but to just skillfully, hey, this is a local race. I'm running on these issues. It's appealing to people with common sense. I love that. Let me speak to you as a whole. You look at the people like Graham Plattner. I played a clip earlier, Jen, and I'm sure you've heard it or probably played it yourself, but Sonny Hostin of The View, who called Spencer Pratt all of these names, all of these things that she's projected onto Trump over the years, but I'm going to vote for this guy, or I would vote for this guy anyway, is essentially what she says. I think Democrats have a real problem with the communists, the El Said, and the Islamists, frankly, in their party. What we're seeing at Delaney Hall in New Jersey, where more and more people are starting to wake up. And the reason why I like the fact that Spencer Pratt did so well or is doing so well and Steve Hilton, because ironically, Jan, I feel like if people start paying attention to the nonsense there in California, they'll actually start paying attention to the nonsense elsewhere and other blue cities more, because LA has that type of a stage.
6: Well, LA and California in general, we're a petri dish for all the terrible ideas of the left. Any bad idea that's been pushed across the country, ballot harvesting and otherwise, has been birthed here in California. So I do think it's refreshing that California's had enough. I think our failed leadership after 20 years has finally started to wake people up. The fires were a big wake-up call. Homelessness, a big wake-up call, and all of that is really important. But here's what the left needs to hear. Sonny Hostin, and yes, I've heard her, it's despicable. The woman who fights against racism is fine supporting a Nazi. I don't know how you live with yourself. But when you have the loud, small portion of the left who just hates Trump at all costs, they lose track of the middle class. They lose track of the middle of the country who says, okay, I either like Trump or I don't, but they want somebody who's actually going to solve their own problems. That's why Spencer Pratt resonated in California. That's why Steve Hilton resonated in California, because they listened, they heard, and they came up with practical solutions for problems. The days of just saying, I hate Trump, or we're going to run to stop Trump, that's going to be Javier Becerra's problem in California. It's all he has is the anti-Trump nonsense. And even far left Democrats in our state want solutions to the problem. It's they've got to have real answers to issues. I don't think it's just enough to say, I hate Trump anymore. I think they're going to have to get creative, dig deep, and come up with a platform.
5: Okay, so let me ask you this. Frankly, if California, if Steve Hilton were to win California, listen, I know you guys got a crazy legislature out there as well, but if Steve Hilton, I actually think, and I heard you say this as well, I believe it was on Larry, no, maybe that was Jennifer Van Laar. But anyway, I believe that the L.A. mayor's race is, frankly, as crazy as this may sound, I believe that it's even bigger than the gubernatorial race, even though I know that California needs the governor's mansion. And I pray to God that Steve Hilton gets it. And I'm feeling like he could do this. I really feel like this is a change. If he does, how do you guys get rid of this jungle primary system and this crazy voting system, Jan, where you just said seven days where all the votes can keep being counted if they're postmarked, I guess, but 37 yeah. days before it's certified? That is insane. Are Republicans working to do something or advocating against ending that if Republicans get in?
6: Yeah, I have some great news on that front, and that is that voter ID is going on the ballot. A Republican, Carl DeMaio, worked hard to get it there. It's going on the ballot in November. It's got 70% approval. Voter ID would be huge. And making these changes one by one, if they stop winning elections, we can make the real change.
0: 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I wasn't expecting it, but once you see who built the modern education system, everything clicks. Death of Recess. It comes from Angel Studios. It's not really about recess. It's about control. This documentary exposes how the classroom didn't just evolve. It was intentionally designed, standardized, and centralized. Powerful institutions shaped it, and now they protect it. Billions of dollars flow through education organizations while test scores collapse. Parents were pushed out. Bureaucracies grew stronger, and kids lost freedom. This film examines how controversial gender ideology entered classrooms, all while families are told to stay quiet. Institutions protect themselves, not the children. This system didn't fail by accident. It calcified. And if we don't challenge it, it will not change. That's why independent platforms matter. Angel Studios is willing to distribute stories that mainstream outlets won't touch. Watch it for yourself, then decide. 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
16: For the ninth year in a row, Finland has been named the happiest country in the world. That's according to the World Happiness Report put out every year by the Wellbeing Research Center at the University of Oxford in the UK. Two other Nordic nations, Iceland and Denmark, came in at numbers 2 and 3. Now, having spent quite a bit of time in these countries over my 2.5 decades as a journalist, I can tell you that this is not at all that surprising. There's an entirely different way of thinking in these countries. We before me, you might say. In other words, the mentality is less adversarial and much more, we're all in this together. One other interesting thing that came up was that no matter where someone lived, the more time they spent on social media, the less happy they were. Want to smile? It's simple. Put your phone away for a bit. I'm Dr. Sanjay Gupta, helping you live a better life.
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5: All right, welcome back to the Scott Jennings Show. I'm your guest host, Carl Jackson, sitting in today. Lou's got my back at AM 950, The Answer, Orlando.com. Sean McConnell is in my ear. Rick Lowkey is in studio. I think I heard Daniel West. Greg Evan, thank you so much for producing the show, helping me out. And of course, there's you and the listening audience. 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Also, please like, share, and subscribe to my podcast, The Carl Jackson Show. That is The Carl Jackson Show. We will be up live tonight as well as tomorrow, 8 p.m. Eastern Standard Time. And then what we'll do is just do a long show, and then we put out the podcast, break it up, and all that kind of stuff. So if you want to listen at a later date, you can do that as well. But please like, share, and subscribe. We are talking about the Democrat Party and how they don't care about character. They care about communism. That's why they have, that's why they're sticking behind their man, Graham Plattner, the real Nazi. I mean, all types of evidence. The guy is a despicable human being, but that doesn't matter. So remember, every time they cry foul when it comes to Trump, oh, we don't like how he acts. We don't like his character. Look at the hell. He was a womanizer. He was this. He was that. Please give me a break. They don't care about that whatsoever. It's not about that, but they are telling you what it is about. It's about policy. It is about communism. I was going through, I'm a hoarder when it comes to research sometimes. I should just keep it on my computer, but sometimes I'll print out columns. And I was just thinking about during the Doge days. I was absolutely in love with Doge when Elon Musk came around. There was an article from the Federalist back then, 11 insane things your tax dollars paid for thanks to USAID. Now remember, USAID was virtually a slush fund for the Democrat Party. President Trump put a stop to that. They paid for DEI initiatives abroad, electric vehicles in Vietnam, Egyptian infrastructure, group allegedly linked to terrorism in February of last year. The Washington Examiner reported that Biden approved additional funding to a group under investigation by a government watchdog for alleged links to terrorists. Meals for terrorists in November, the Washington Times reported, this was last year, mind you, American taxpayers paid for hundreds of thousands of meals that went to Al-Qaeda. All right. So President Trump is fighting against these despicable terrorists. Under the Biden administration, we were helping to feed them with USAID, Eco Health Alliance, of course, responsible in part anyway. The USAID gave for the COVID mess, the COVID scandal, personalized contraception, Afghan opium fake HIV prevention workshop to engineer regime change. Mike Vann's a former State Department official, now executive director of Foundation for Freedom Online, posted a screenshot of a 2014 story from the Washington Post, literally set up fake AIDS prevention workshops to topple foreign governments. So these USAID was being used for all types of things. Essentially, it was a slush fund, not to mention before it was shut down, USAID routed funds to Soros-aligned causes, terrorists, and drag queens, which brings me to this news story. Remember, George Soros would kind of set up these entities with the help of USAID, with the help of the federal government, and essentially they would help fund all this stuff to undermine the United States of America. I pulled up another article last year, the beginning of last year, where Axios basically gave up the goose when Trump got back in office. And they said Trump's 2025 seeks to reverse LBJ's 1965. That's why today, when you hear the news, God forgive me, I lost my outline. Basically, the Supreme Court of the United States Grant gave Alabama the win and saying, yeah, you can redraw your maps, you know, so they're not discriminatory. They can favor the GOP, not favor black people, not favor white people, but favor the GOP. Since GOP basically control that state, you got lefties out there, Democrats. Oh, this is racism. This is racism. This is what the left does. This is racism. This is racism. Give us two predominantly black districts because black voters deserve a choice. So black voters deserve a choice. Their choice is pick the Negro or else. No, that is not a choice. All right. That is not America. The thing that makes us, another thing that separates us from the rest of the world, that makes us unique, that makes us so special. It isn't like you're going to Sweden. It's not like you're going to China and everybody looks the same. You come to the United States of America and you become American. All right. That is the goal of America. Wherever you came from, you become a United States citizen. You pledge allegiance to this country. You become an American, and we are a melting pot. This is what the left wants to disrupt, this melting pot. And how can they do it? By turning us against each other, by using communism. G. Van Fleet, anti-communist activist, up next.
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20: From ABC News, Wall Street Now. Stocks pulled lower on renewed Iran war worries as investors weigh the stalled ceasefire talks and the Israeli strikes on Hezbollah in Lebanon. The Dow lost 619 points or 1.2%. The S&P fell 55. The Nasdaq gave up 239. Weighing on the market was a nearly 2% rise in Brent crude oil, which closed at $97 a barrel. Palo Alto Networks helped drag the S&P 500 toward its first drop in 10 days. On the winning end was data center chipmaker Navitas, which closed up more than 20% after the company stressed its relationship with NVIDIA. Macy's closed up after reporting a better-than-expected profit, raising its 2026 forecast. The 9/11 Memorial and Museum has launched a new $75 million fundraising campaign, as the nonprofit now looks to educate millions of American kids born after the 2001 terror attacks. Michelle Frank.
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1: ABC News, I'm Michelle Franzen. Moments ago, House lawmakers passing an Iran War Powers resolution to limit President Trump's use of armed forces unless a declaration of war or authorization is enacted.
21: On this vote, the yeas are 215 and the nays are 208. The concurrent resolution is adopted.
1: The resolution is symbolic, but puts House lawmakers on the record showing a growing rebuke to the president's handling of the war. And despite a ceasefire, the Pentagon confirms U.S. forces shot down Iranian drones targeting U.S. forces in Kuwait overnight. President Trump telling reporters he doesn't think it will impact peace talks.
22: It takes two to tango. You understand that we hit them very hard on something that's unrelated. And so they were responding. But not very strongly.
1: In California, the 15-hour standoff at a bank in Bakersfield ended in the death of a suspect who said he had a bomb. Police say all 10 hostages were released unharmed. And on Wall Street today, stocks sending lower. This is a
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27: You ever wake up in the middle of the night or maybe first thing in the morning and notice drool on your pillow? Unless you're sleeping next to someone who hasn't already seen all your good, bad, and ugly, it's probably not that big a deal and not anything to worry about, unless it's something that just started happening recently. When people drool at night, it's often because of a stuffy nose, acid reflux, or being a mouth breather. People who sleep on their stomach or side are more likely to drool than someone who sleeps on their back. But in some cases, drooling at night can be a warning sign of something more serious, like dental issues, sleep apnea, or even early symptoms of Parkinson's disease. If you're at all concerned about this, the best place to start is with an ENT doctor, an ears, nose, and throat doctor. They can recommend a sleep study to possibly get some answers. I'm Dr. Sanjay Gupta, helping you live a better life.

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1: Protect from the white supremacists, and we were going to vote for Democrats. We're going to vote for blue no matter what. That happened. And that really broke my heart that people can't recognize that one form of communism from another, just because the label has changed, just because the face has changed.
2: It seems to me, I'm speaking to my guest, Xi Van Fleet. Go get her book, Made in America, or Miles America, Made in America. Go out and get it wherever books are sold. It seems to me, slowly but surely, I'm so thankful for voices like yours, that people are starting to wake up. But it also, obviously, the Democrat Party has been co-opted. You see this guy, Graham Platner. Oh, no, I'm not a Nazi, but says I'm a communist. I mean, yeah. Crazy. Even worse, this red-green alliance. What do we need to do to continue to fight back against it and wake more people up? I mean, honestly, even in California, I think people are starting to wake up. Obviously, the current mayor is actually a communist in L.A.,
1: I don't think most people know it. Yes. Yeah, I think the unholy alliance of the red and the green is really something we have to understand. I think the main problem, I still think it's the communism and Marxism. Without the cultural Marxism, without this identity politics and DEI and the woke ideology, the Islamists cannot make the headway the way they did. And look at Mandani. When he campaigned, he presented himself a Marxist, and he is a communist. And after he got power, now he started to show that he's also an Islamist. And that's something I think a lot of people just somehow fail to make connection. They are together now, the alliances, because they share one enemy. That is the United States, and that's our liberty. So they now have this alliance, but I know for sure that they can't coexist. Once they destroy this country, they're going to fight for supremacy. And then that's up to debate who is going to win. I believe communists are going to win. And you said you think, partly you think the Islamists, they are all equally evil, and they are all totalitarian.
2: I agree, and I'm glad you pointed that out. When Mamdani was running for mayor, I know it's Mamdani, but I've adapted to Mamdani. When he was running for mayor, I was like, I think this guy is literally co-opting the left in order to usher in Islamism, and he's obviously done just that. So what we're witnessing is scary. I think American voters are more important than ever. I feel like this is almost 2024 again, in a sense. But now the Islamists, the communists, they're just exposed. So I'm hoping that in the midterms, conservatives can prevail, make history here, because we're fighting against people that really want to destroy America.
1: It's two evils we're fighting. Yes, absolutely. Not just the conservatives. I hope they are independent. I hope they really educate themselves and understand our real threat. And I think they should we really depend on the independent to help to make the difference and win the 2020 the midterm of this year.
2: What do you think Americans should be doing, American citizens, what voters should be doing to make sure they can push back, or we can push back against this growing threat of communism inside of the United States? What should we be doing?
1: Yeah, I think they should read my book, basically, because they need to understand. When I was listening to Mondani, he used the terms, they're all from the Marxist playbook. Abolition of private property and all the things, and people have no clue that. But I heard it before. It's very familiar to me. So that is the problem, that so many Americans, they do not.

0: The voice of reason, common sense for the American people. This is the Scott Jennings Show.
1: You know, I do have an opening statement here, but wow, Senator Murphy, the outlandish claims you made there is just flat wrong. You start saying we're breaking the law, and you really start looking at it, and we're enforcing the laws that Congress did pass. That's reckless. When you start saying it's unconstitutional, what's unconstitutional that we're doing? We swore to uphold the Constitution just like you swore to uphold the Constitution. For you to throw my 275,000 employees underneath DHS and with a broad stroke like that is reckless and irresponsible on your part.
2: I love that. I love that. Smacking down the left, apparently. Secretary of State Marco Rubio was doing that as well today. So I'm going to cover some of that on my podcast later. You can watch it live at 8 p.m. Eastern Standard Time. The Carl Jackson Show, wherever you go to get your podcast, The Carl Jackson Show. Like, share, and subscribe. Follow me on all things social media at Carl Jackson Show, at The Carl Jackson Show. I want to talk about this Delaney Hall ICE facility in New York, New Jersey. I wanted to talk about Scott Pelley. I just don't have enough time. And also Jill Biden, because, again, the theme for the program has been Democrats really don't care about character, or they don't care about character. They care about communism. I do believe that there are some useful idiots in this movement, Sonny Hostin being one of them. I think Scott Pelley is another useful idiot for the left. I mean, literally bowing up against his new bosses at CBS, basically telling them in front of other employees, the new executive producer, that Barry Weiss and he, I forget the gentleman's name, are essentially murdering the 60 Minutes franchise. No, that would be you, Scott Pelley, and everybody knows that you're biased. Everybody knows that you're a leftist. Everybody knows that you tried to protect Joe Biden. The same is true with Jill Biden. So even though that's an old, somewhat of an old story in the wake of media, I'm going to touch on it because there's some new stuff that has come out. Nonetheless, Joe Biden, one of the most evil people, I believe, that has ever entered the White House. I believe that lady is despicable. I think Joe Biden is evil, too. He was always a nasty man, from what I understand. But this lady wanted to live the good life, and she was willing to let America decline and let her husband decline so that she could live the good life in the White House. And I believe it comes down to nothing more than that when it comes to Jill Biden. Just absolutely a shame. Now, I want to talk about this Delaney Hall ICE facility. I'll have more things that I'll talk about tonight as well, but I wanted to touch on this because I think it's such an important story that I don't want to pass over, because it too is indicative of useful idiots on the left, or perhaps these are useful idiots, but they're also dangerous idiots. And I'm talking about these Antifa paid protesters, or these anarchists that go around different ICE facilities and cause this ruckus. I really think that it's time for the Trump administration to impose mandatory minimum sentences when it comes to attacking these federal ICE agents like these people do. You guys may recall back in the day they used to, I'm not sure if they still do, but in places like Seattle, some of these Antifa thugs would shine these green lights inside of the officers' eyes, trying to blind them. You have people like the woke little governor, Mikey. I don't know. Does she pronounce her name Mikey Sherrill or Mickey Sherrill? But these white liberal women that will stand up for these people, just call them protests. I mean, can you imagine? Look at J6. You had a few hundred people that entered a Capitol and got unruly, and they blamed the whole crowd. They went after and persecuted and prosecuted these people like nobody's business. These people have been causing violence, the BLM riots, well, BLM and Antifa riots. They've been causing ruckus and chaos for years, and nothing, not enough, in my opinion, has happened. And I believe that these networks and their funders, the George Soroses of the world, what's the other guy, Neville Roy Singham, these people need to be brought in for justice. because this, too, is an effort, in my opinion, in order to fundamentally transform the United States of America and from a free society, from a capitalistic society, frankly, to a communist society. I don't know why these guys get off on this, but Brianna Lyman wrote brilliantly about this. The Trump administration has done a good job in designating Antifa a terrorist organization, but it's time to get tougher. We're starting to see, we know this isn't grassroots. We know people like Mickey Sherrill are in cahoots, in a sense, are at least scared to speak up. The only reason she finally spoke up is because she was coerced by Mark Wayne Mullen, who said, listen, if you're not going to protect these federal law enforcement officers, then we're going to take away customs in your airport. We got to get serious and crack down on these people. Guys, until next time, don't grow weary doing good. It's been a pleasure. God bless you.
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12: On this vote, the yeas are 250.
11: For the first time since the war with Iran began, House lawmakers passing a war powers resolution to limit President Trump's use of U.S. forces without a declaration of war or authorization. That vote, symbolic, but shows a growing number of Democrats and Republicans now who don't agree with the president's handling of the war, now in its fourth month. President Trump telling reporters he believes a deal with Iran is getting closer and brushed off concerns that the ceasefire won't hold after the Pentagon shot down Iranian drones targeting U.S. forces in Kuwait.
12: On this, yeah, we could go another 2-3 weeks and just wipe everybody out. I'd rather not do that. Very easy to do. They're ready to do. They want to do it. they want to do it. But if we can get something down in writing which will accomplish the same thing without killing everybody, I'd like to do that.
11: In the wake of another Supreme Court decision that weakened parts of the Civil Rights Act, justices issued a decision today in an Alabama case allowing the state to use a 2023 congressional map for midterms elections. California's primary race for the L.A. mayor is still being tallied. Incumbent Karen Bass receiving enough votes to move on to November's runoff election, but Republican Spencer Pratt leads other candidates to become the opposing candidate. ABC political director Avery Harper has more.
9: It is a warning shot to Karen Bass, the fact that she has to go to a runoff at all. It hasn't been for, at least a couple of decades that an incumbent mayor in Los Angeles has had to go to a runoff because they did not clear that 50% threshold. And we know this is all coming amid widespread criticism of Karen Bass's handling of those fires in L.A. that just devastated parts of the city.
11: The governor's race also still undecided. Excitement is building for game one of the NBA Finals. The San Antonio Spurs hosting the New York Knicks. Tip-off now just a few hours away. It's a repeat of the 1999 Finals between both teams.
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20: A cooler, less humid air mass has made its way into the low country. We're going to be close to our record low tonight under clear skies, right back around 57 inland, 65 on the beaches. Bright and sunny Thursday, very nice, lower to mid 80s for highs. And then on Thursday night, clear skies, still slightly cool with those lows in the lower 60s. I'm ABC News 4 Storm Tracker Chief Meteorologist Dave Williams on 1250 WTMA, the Big Talker.
0: He's here. Now, broadcasting from the underground command post, deep in the bowels of a hidden bunker, somewhere under the brick and steel of a nondescript building, we've once again made contact with our leader, Mark Levin.

0: You know, I have found in this business, I have a lot of enemies. Not because I look for them, but because I'm different. I don't spend time schmoozing these, you know, like Talkers Magazine types. Cumulus Westwood One doesn't put ads in that magazine. I paid no attention at all. Mr. Producer said, you weren't 10th, you were number 12. And he said, I don't even know who 80 of these people are. That's the point. It's phony. In my view, it's fraudulent. The whole thing is BS. It's not even based on ratings or sales or any data whatsoever. Zero. Station numbers, period. But I'm only pointing this out to you. People leak to the media constantly. I don't. People schmooze the media. They'll have lunch with some of these people while they're trashing them. That was a big Tucker Carlson thing. I don't. What you see is what you get. And it drives them nuts. When we come back, Steve Hilton is scheduled to be here. We'll be right back.
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6: ABC News, I'm Michelle Franzen. With the war in Iran grinding into a fourth month, House lawmakers today passed a war powers resolution for the first time, aimed at limiting President Trump's use of U.S. forces without a declaration of war authorization. ABC's Karen Travers says it comes as a fragile ceasefire is being tested.
7: President Trump today said Iran was, quote, reciprocating when it struck the airport in Kuwait, a drone attack that left one dead and more than 60 injured. He said the U.S. had hit Iran hard and they were responding. The president claimed negotiations with Iran are going, quote, very well, and that a deal could be reached this weekend. But at the same time, he also said it may not happen.
6: The U.S. Supreme Court.
7: Karen Travers, ABC News, the White House.
6: The U.S. Supreme Court ruling Alabama can move forward to use a congressional map for the midterms, previously blocked by lower courts. Severe storms continue to target parts of the South and Upper Plains, including the threat of tornadoes. And in Texas tonight, San Antonio Spurs taking on the New York Knicks in Game 1 of the NBA Finals. This is ABC News.
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14: A better life with Dr. Sanjay Gupta.
15: Slowly but surely, AI is seeping its way into every corner of our lives. One area perhaps I didn't expect is diet advice. A new study out of Turkey found that chatbots are recommending to teen boys and girls that they restrict their daily calories to dangerously low levels and eat a balance of nutrients that are kind of out of whack. Remember, teenagers are growing, one pediatrician told us. If they aren't getting enough nutrition, it can really stunt their growth on a number of levels. And in extreme cases, it can lead to significant health consequences. Large language models, LLMs, they are designed to agree with you. So if you're looking to lose weight, they're going to push you pretty hard in that direction. They also sometimes don't know how to tell the difference between good information and bad information. And you know who does? Your doctor. I'm Dr. Sanjay Gupta, helping you live a better life.
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1: Under half of the county in terms of population. But, you know, it's one media market, and so, and it's what, you know, one place, really. And so you've got the energy that Spencer Pratt has generated has just been completely infectious. Obviously, he's got his camp, you know, we've both been very busy doing our campaigns. I've been up and down the state, all over the state. But we're both outsiders. We've never run for office before. We're both very directly challenging a completely failed and corrupt system. And I think there's a massive overlap with our supporters, both in the financial and otherwise in LA. And I'm absolutely certain that the energy he's generating there contributed to a pretty good result for us in LA.
2: Mm-hmm. Now, my question would be, let's say you win. You're still going to have heavy Democrats in the legislature, but if you win, that means you're going to have coattails and bring in a number of Republicans, too, I think.
1: Yeah, I mean, it's a very big one, actually, because we've still got, I know they gerrymandered California almost to death, Newsom, in order to show how much he hated Trump last year. But actually, we've got a shot at saving some of the House seats in California that they thought were completely in their column. And if we have a good, strong campaign, we can save a couple, maybe three House seats in California. It could be very useful in terms of the national picture with the House. And so it's going to be very important that we have a very strong, high-energy campaign, which, of course, is what I'm planning to do. And, in fact, one of the things that I've been doing today, we had a meeting in party headquarters in Sacramento. Effectively, I'm now the leader of the party in California, and I've always seen this as a team effort. And so we're going to have a very strong, unified campaign for the state legislature, for the other statewide offices, in a way that's never been done before in California. And I'm excited about that because I think that all contributes to the overall energy level.
2: You've run a very, very competent campaign. It seems like you had a plan, you have followed the plan, and so forth and so on. You have a plan already for the general campaign?
1: Yeah, and it's all that different, honestly, because it's focused on real, simple, practical things that everyone can get behind. I mean, you know, the basis of it is actually a very, you know, traditional Reaganite conservative populist argument, which is, I remember actually I did an event for the Hillsdale College supporters in Orange County a few weeks ago, and they gave me an hour speaking slot. And I noticed on the program it was billed as California, diagnosis and prescription. And I stood up and I said, look, I don't need an hour. I can do it very briefly. Diagnosis, too much government. Prescription, less government. Yeah, so exactly. In a way, that's what we, you know, and that's what it's all based on. But of course, I focus on the end results for people, which is, you know, we need to cut the bloat and spending in the government in order so we can cut taxes. Your first $100,000 tax-free. We've got to reverse the insane energy policies that have us shipping oil halfway around the world rather than producing it here in California so we can have $3 gas. We've got to end the insane obsession with windmills and solar power, use our own natural gas to generate electricity so we can cut electric bills in half, and so on. But I focus on the positive benefits to people, very practical, focused on the kind of core issues here, which is really the fact that everything's so expensive and it's impossible to run a business because of the endless regulations and red tape. And people are responding to that. And I'm going to basically continue with that into the general election, just, you know, with more energy and you know, a stronger wind behind me.
2: Has the sheriff endorsed you now?
1: He has not. We haven't had a conversation today. I've been running around. You know, pretty much back to back today. I'm very much hoping we can get together because it's got to be a team approach here, you know. And I'm sure we'll have a conversation in the next day or so. But well, sometime soon. Let's put it that way. But I hope very much that we can work together.
2: Yeah, the more the merrier at this point. If people want to help you, because now you're going into the general election, where do they go?
1: Yes, thank you, Mark. Steve Hilton for governor.

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1: Because Israel has one of the best intelligence operations in the world, not just in the Middle East. And it uses that information and feeds it to us. In terms of medical discoveries, they're second to none. It's us and Israel, the two biggest in the world. The two biggest in the world. They've just developed a technology, just now, where you can actually operate on brain tumors without cutting open the skull. Can you believe that, Mr. Producer? You know how you do it? Through the eye socket. Now you might say, oh, that's crazy. You're knocked out, obviously, general anesthesia. But you keep your eye. So they've developed that and a lot of other technologies also. A country of 10 million people, 9 to 10 million people. It has to spend half of its GDP on defending itself against people who want to destroy it. And can you imagine if they didn't have to do that, the technology, the advances that would come out of there? It's incredible. 40% of the Nobel Prizes for science and so forth and so on have come from Jews. Look, I'm not patting myself on the head. I didn't get a Nobel Prize for science. I'm incapable of doing that stuff. I can't even cook for myself. That's not the point. They're not coming from Palestinians, and they're not coming from Arabs. So they can be very self-sufficient. And I think that that's where they're headed. It's going to take them a little bit of time. You can't just turn it around. But they're definitely moving in that direction. They've literally been lobbied by our government not to do this, Mr. Producer. Did you know that? Why? Anybody know why? Because we don't want a totally independent Israel. That's why. But once they're totally independent, they won't have to answer. When you look at the history of that country since 1948, every single war that it has fought has been a defensive war. And in every single instance, we have stepped in and pulled them back. They're about to defeat the Egyptians. They're about to defeat the Syrians when they were about to defeat the Jordanians. And more recently, they had Hamas surrounded in Gaza City. We pulled them back. We promised them in phase two they would be disarmed. I told you that wasn't going to happen. And not only hasn't Hamas been disarmed, but they've been rearming. Hezbollah. We already have a peace deal in place with the government of Lebanon. I told you this earlier in the program. Many decades old, where there's this buffer zone and Hezbollah was to be disarmed as a condition for the IDF pulling out. 40, 50 years ago. It was never honored. It was never enforced. Two-state solution, Gaza Strip. How did that turn out? So this isn't about land. This is about a revolutionary ideology that seeks to destroy Christianity and Judaism. And I don't think too many of our politicians and people in decision-making positions quite comprehend this. Or if they do, they have other ideas. Iran's not going to go away. It's not going to go away. It'll be back. It'll be back. And any agreement that we enter into that does not allow an ally like Israel that has fought right beside us to protect its citizens from missiles being fired by Hezbollah in Lebanon at the direction of Iran is immoral and unconscionable. And in fact, the center-left parties in Israel, as I told you the other night, are running against Netanyahu, saying he can't finish these wars.